0: So the first set, 6-20. They took the set, 5-19.
1: Northfield hung in that second set, but you could tell Miss. Senawa was the aggressor, and now kind of looking at a point here where somebody. Just going to take off and go on a run.

0: Looks like we had one of these every game last year, didn't we?
1: Rotation. Question. Mm-hmm. Official all over, though. Listen, Wall was in the correct rotation.
2: Right there by number 13, Davis. Ben Swan. Sends back to send this bro. Kill it. It's touched. But they're trying to keep it alive. It's going to be a Northfield point. We're all leveled at 8.
1: Miller with a serve.
2: Nicholson. Volleyed back across there by Blake. And into the net. Tinley Kuhn had it blocked. 9-7 Mississinawa. Or 9-8 Mississinawa, sorry. Miller. For McClure. Back row. Good dig there. We'll set it up. Northfield's got it with their libero, Myers. And point for Northfield, 9-9. We're just riding the seesaw right now.
1: We've seen a lot of that in those first two sets. And again, about the stage where one of the teams often Northfield do it in set one and set two and missing them all.
2: A great block there. Gemma Hopper comes through field.
1: This young Norse team not going away.
2: And Northfield the net by the bear.
1: Officer of this step.
2: Here, taken by the bounds. It'll be for Northfield. It's 11-10. Send Northfield. Talking a little nuts. It's their largest lead of the set.
1: That's right. Two Mississinawa players just reach out of there.
2: 10. We'll set it up. Good. High up in the air. Emily Miller for the. And met at the net, right at the antenna.
1: That ball did not
2: to be a point.
1: Yeah, that ball never
2: went. Mississinawa point. It busts.
1: Yeah, that ball was not hit by Mississinawa.
2: Going to Mississinawa, 12-10.
1: Yeah, that ball stayed on, and nobody from Mississinawa. That would have. Official didn't see it that way.
2: 12-11 Northfield here.
1: All of Mississinawa was standing up, calling for the fourth hit.
2: I mean, they almost stopped in the middle of the volley. There's another Northfield point, makes it 13-11. So the Norse trying to avoid the sweep. Still a little bit of ball left here. 13-11. First one to 25. Wins the third set. Can Northfield force a fourth or will Mississinawa sweep? But the Norse get another point to make it 14-11.
1: And now they'll look to tie their largest lead of this third set. They can go up by 4 here on this serve from number 26, Megan Easterday.
2: Easter Day serves it over to Mississinawa. Trying to drop the hammer was Hall. The libero smacks it over for Bella Myers. Set up. Back row high up in the air. Off of the rafter. Miller, she pushes it over. Set up by Ashlyn Baker. Now for Hall. Back to Baker. Hall. Once again, Madeline Roberts. Into the block. Best volley of the night so far. Pushing it over. Northfield can't get there. Miller falls to the net.
1: Miller with a double hit there. Again, that was Hall who pushed the ball over the net. Miller was stuffed by the net and then tried to hit it again. Can't do that.
2: 14-12 is the Northfield lead.
1: Well, the Northfield student section has been standing the entire night. Not a lot of noise coming out from over there. But
0: seems like they've not really been paying attention.
1: Looks like they're in their construction outfits over there.
0: Yep.
1: As there is a lot of construction going on here at Northfield High School.
0: There was. That's right. Yeah.
1: Well, wait a minute. They gave that point to
2: They gave
1: Northfield?
2: That point to Northfield.
1: What is that about?
2: Does anybody even notice? Nicholson's met here. Smith goes backwards. Baker volleys it back over. It's out of bounds. It's another Northfield point. They lead at 16-11.
1: The only thing I can think of, they must have called a carry on Mississinawa. I mean, otherwise, I don't really know what that.
2: I didn't see it.
1: Switcheroo was.
2: Yeah.
1: No explanation was given. It's just next thing you knew, Northfield was serving.
2: Kuhn. Now for Miller. And another Northfield point.
1: Uncle Mo on the side of the blue.
2: Timeout, Mississauga. 17-11 Indians trailing the Norse. More volleyball after this on 105.9 The Bash and ASN.
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2: Northfield 17, Mississinawa 11. We return to volleyball here at Northfield High School. Colton Mark Gymnasium, home of the Northfield Norsemen basketball and volleyball. 17-11, Northfield's got the lead. Can Mississinawa rally? They're trying to break out the brooms and sweep Northfield here, but the Norse have other plans. They're trying to force a fourth set.
1: Mississinawa looking for some deja vu. They trailed 18-12 in that opening set. Rallied to win. They trail 17-11 here in set three.
2: Emma Brubaker met at the net point. Northfield 18-11.
1: Northfield playing with a lot of confidence right now, Grant.
2: Gemma Hopper to serve it up. Hopper, back row. Set up here. Brubaker pushes. Now Miller goes up top. Back row, out of bounds. Point Mississinawa, their first in a long time. When's the last time they scored?
1: Well, it was down to 12-11, and then seven or six straight was reeled off by Northfield.
2: 18-12, the Norse got the lead. Set number three, Mississinawa trying to sweep. They'll need another rally. Hopper, back row. Can't be taken by Mississinawa, Northfield point.
1: I think that ball was going to go long, Grant.
2: Mm-hmm.
1: Mississinawa chose to try to play, and they kind of punched at the ball, and that did not work out so well for the Indians.
2: McGuire Dyson. I'm assuming she goes by Maggie. Maggie Dyson to serve it up. Back row out of bounds, point Northfield. I smell a fourth set coming, Kevin.
1: Yeah, this one headed to four at least. If somehow Northfield can scrap out another win in that set.
2: We're going to five.
1: We go to five, and it's only a 15-point set at that point.
2: 20-12, Northfield. Point, Mississinawa. 20-13 now.
1: Still plenty of cushion if you're Northfield. You can you can overcome that mistake there. Smith will be back to serve for Mississinawa.
2: Well, Andrew Smith, coach's daughter, serves it up. Back row, Northfield. The other coach's daughter, Emily Miller, is out. Yeah. I did this like it was a good field goal.
1: So I meant this. Didn't know if you were calling it good.
2: Yeah.
1: We're calling it out.
2: 20-14. Mississinawa's cut it to six. Serving this one, Landry Smith. Smith volleys it left to right. We'll set it up. Miller softly touches it over. Now tossed over here by Bella Blake. Now Miller tries to deliver the hammer. It's out of bounds. Short, Ashlyn Baker couldn't handle it. Another Northfield point, 22-15. Again, I'm smelling five.
1: Five or four?
2: Four. I might be smelling five. We'll see. Back row. Great handle of Landry Smith. Goes back to Blake. Volleyed back over by Northfield. Now Madison Davis tries to tap it. Back. Out of bounds. Ooh, that was close. If I was on that line, I might have called it in.
1: I'd like to see the old tennis, you know, how they show where the ball hits in the tennis. I don't watch much tennis, but.
2: Well, I want to come in running out of nowhere with the. flag down. Or come in and just tap the floor down. 22-16, Northfield. Miller, back row. Set up by Macy Nicholson. And, oh, what a save by Northfield. Nicholson, Madison Davis gets the kill. For Mississinawa, 22-17. You want a volley like that to end in a point. Try and maybe spark a rally.
1: What a great recovery. By Northfield, but then Miss Cinema was able to put him away with Davis with the big swing.
2: ...22-17, Northfield leading Miss Cinema. Trying to force a fourth set. Back row. Miller comes into the block and got the point. Wow. Dropped the hammer. 23-17, Northfield.
1: Well, McClure did a good job of setting that one high and letting Miller just elevate and finish.
2: 23-17, Northfield over Mississinawa. Set it here. Nicholson kind of throws it backwards, too strong.
1: Setting that one high and letting Miller just elevate and finish.
2: 23-17, Northfield over Mississinawa. Set it here. Nicholson kind of throws it backwards, too strong. We're at set point. Northfield 24-17.
1: Start to get my set four sheet ready to go.
2: Miller tickled the twine. Nicholson taps it back. McClure, Mississinawa point. 24-18. Northfield trying to force that fourth set here. A good volley. Miller setting up Macy Nicholson. Back row. Probably would have went out. Myers. Going to drop. Point Northfield. They win the third set. 25-18 over Mississinawa. And that'll take us to the fourth set. We'll take a timeout. We're back with more volleyball in a moment. 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
2: Set number four here. Ready to go at Northfield High School. Mississinawa took the first two sets, 26-24 in set one. They won set two, 25-19. Then trying to close it out, just couldn't get over the hump. Northfield controlled the third set and won 25-18. Grant Chouse with Kevin Helfrich. Northfield trying to force a fear to it done.
1: Perfect start here to start this.
2: Nicholson start, great block. Emily Miller, 1-0 North. It would be like us, our first volleyball game back. Polishing off the rest to go 5 tonight. But a Coon, great block there. Point, Landry Smith, respond 1.
1: Kind of a at times, but you can't just leave it there for Smith to finish right at the net.
2: Nope.
1: It's too easy.
2: 1-1 here in set four. Northfield, Mississinawa. Here's Coon. Sets it up. Miller. Mississinawa makes it 2-1 to the lead. Well, set. Great kill. Northfield. I can see it.
1: Yeah,
2: I think it was Coon.
1: Yeah, I took my eye off of it there. Saw the full ball.
2: Back to serve, number 21, Miranda Meyer. Meyer, back row. Tried to drop it. Oh, and Coon pulled in her hands. Point Mississinawa, 3-2 Indians.
1: That's interesting. I don't think I see that. She went to set it, kind of fell through her hand, touched her hands, and then hit her in the
2: right.
1: Face.
2: Yeah. So here's a Baker. Sets it up. Miller got it.
1: Almost
2: looked like tied at 3.
1: Almost looked like she caught and just threw it.
2: Yeah. 3. Here in the opening set. Fourth set. Gosh, not the other. It's a little short. It's going to be an ace. Point for Northfield, 4-3.
1: I've seen that happen a few times in Mississinawa. Just nobody taking charge on a soft serve.
2: Gentry Welland Pump volleyball game of the night. Parkview Wabash Hospital and Flooring, Manchester University bringing you this one. High up in the ceiling. Point Northfield, 5-3. The Norse lead it. I could be smelling 5.
1: Those are almost impossible to hit once they come off the rafters. I mean, you don't know what direction
2: because
1: at the velocity
2: they pinball around up there. And Mississinawa is able to keep it alive. Great play.
1: Let's
2: set it up
1: again.
2: Here. Coon, back row. This one's short. Point Northfield, 6-3. Norse.
1: Mississinawa scuffling a little bit right now here to start this fourth set. Mm-hmm.
2: Six-three Northfield. Set it up. Oh, great kill, great push, Landry Smith makes it 6. Six makes three.
1: Again, that was hard. Hall setting her up.
2: Field. Set it up. Oh, great kill. Great push. Landry Smith makes it 6-3.
1: Again, that was Hall setting her up.
2: 6-4 Northfield, and Smith, the coach's daughter, will be back to serve it for Mrs. Sinewall. Seems like Northfield's grabbed all the Uncle Mo here since the start of that third set. This one's into the net for Miller, and a point for Mrs. Sinewall, 6-5.
1: Miller just trying to do a little bit too much there. Smith will serve it again.
2: Miller will set it up for her. She'll drop the hammer. Great receive by Smith. And then Bella Blake couldn't get it over. 7-5 Northfield.
1: Awkward looking swing that time.
2: Mm-hmm. 7-5 Northfield over Mississinawa here in set four. The Indians are trying to end it in four. Northfield's trying to force a fifth. Good volley. Back row. Miller taps it for Northfield. Then slipped and fell. Good volley. Met at the net. Out of bounds. Point Mississinawa, 7-6.
1: Lots of that.
2: Here in the fourth set, pushing this one across Gallison. In Miller, backer. Now for Bella Blake. Miss Sinewall.
1: I don't know, if you're Miss Sinewall, you got to feel good about it. You've not lost back to back sets all season long. So, got that going for you.
2: 7-7. Macy Nicholson serving it left to right for Miss Sinewall in a 7-7 tied game here in the fourth set. McClure. Oh, dropping the hammer. That ball was down. Gemma Hopper delivers 8-7 Northfield.
1: Lots of authority with that cross-court swing from Hopper.
2: 8-7 Northfield over Mississinawa.
1: Of authority with that cross-court swing from Hopper.
2: 8-7 Northfield over Mississinawa. The Indians volley it back over. Set up by McClure into the middle. Nobody will get there for Mississinawa. It's a Northfield point, 9-7.
1: Boy, Hall kind of going sideline to sideline, they were trying to keep the ball alive for Mississinawa. She was able to do it one time. Second time, just couldn't quite get there.
2: Trying to force a fifth set. Are the Lady Norse down 2-1? Out of bounds.
1: Oh, ball was out.
2: Yep, point Mississinawa, 9-8.
1: Originally thought that back judge called it in. Overruled by the line judge.
2: Hopper whistle, point Northfield.
1: I'm calling this similar in the net there.
2: They called the Indians in the net, like Kevin just said, 10-8. Northfield over Mississippi Wall. Reminder, Coach's Corner coming up tomorrow night. All 12 of the ASN area coaches high up in the air, off the rafter, point for Mississinawa, 10-9. That'll start at six coaches and the final on air. Six, right? 105-9, man. Half, 2 hour, 2.5 hours ago. Is this about Landry? And Roy.
1: Highly contested, close contest here, about halfway through.
2: Pulled up at 10. And Mississinawa is not going to get there. It's 11-10 Northfield. Northfield's got the lead. Into the net. No one wants to pull. 11-11 tonight. Sure, the Miller trying to point.
1: Mississinawa was looking for their feet since 2-1 there. Unfortunately.
2: 11 Northfield over Mississinawa. Maggie Dyson gives us 12-12. How he feels like inching away.
1: Well, if that's one thing, that's their 11th service here in this contest.
2: Bounds 13-12 Northfield.
1: And the Indians just returned the favor there. McClure back to serve with the lead for Northfield, 13-12.
2: McClure serves it up over the net. Dang, they can't get it. 14-12, Northfield. What's been the largest? The largest lead's only been like two here in the set.
1: Northfield led 6-3. That's been the largest of this.
2: 15-12, Northfield starting to inch away here in the fourth set.
1: Just easy that time. A set. The Sinwall with the air.
2: Oh, great volley. Mississinawa keeps it going. Miller sets up Kuhn. It's blocked back to Miller. Miller again. Received by Mississinawa. Bella Blake this time. Into the block of the Alabama Crimson Tide. Emily Miller makes it 16-12.
1: Well, unfortunately, Blake had the height disadvantage there trying to hit over the big outstretched arms of Miller. It didn't happen.
2: Brubaker into the back row. McClure sets up Miller. Into the back again. Northfield can't get anywhere. Point Mississinawa, 16-13.
1: Two Norris collide there on that far side, causing the ball to go backwards and a point for the Indians. So it'll be Smith to serve for the Indians, trailing by three.
2: Landry Smith, back row. Dug out here to number one, Callie McClure. Now Emily Miller. Into the back once again. Northfield keeps it alive. Set here to number 15, Emma Brubaker. Good volley, out of bounds, point, Mississinawa. 16-14, Norse.
1: Well, Mississinawa climbing back into this one. Scored the last 2 points.
2: 16-14, Mississinawa trailing Northfield here. Deep in the back here for Northfield. Emily Miller volleys it back across. They'll set it up here. And a whistle. Point, Mississinawa, 16-15. This one, you think Northfield's pulling away. Mississinawa is right back in it.
1: In the net that time by Northfield.
2: 16-15, the Norse. They've got the lead. Set it here. Mariah Hall into the back. Out of bounds. Point. Mississinawa. We're all tied. It's a 4-0 run.
1: I don't know if that ball got deflected or what, but McClure kind of dove for it. It kind of went off the dome, off her dome, and bounced away. Northfield's going to have to call a timeout.
2: Yep. Riverside Community Federal Credit Union scoreboard. 16 all in set four. Mississippi trying to get out of here. Northfield trying to force a fifth when we come back.
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2: Equaled all up here at 16 apiece in set number four tonight between Mississinawa and Northfield. Gentry Well and Pump volleyball game of the night here on 105.9 The Bash on the Action Sports Network on the Brad Howe Ford scoreboard. All tied at 16 once again. Landry Smith serves for Mississinawa. Out of bounds, point Northfield, 17-16. Stick around for the postgame show tonight as well. If it's after this set or after the fifth set, let's see. Blake into the block. Northfield right at the net. Volleyed back over. Tough play. Ashlyn Baker sets up Brubaker. Back row. Good dig. Emily Miller. Volleyed back over. Nice tip. Bryn Double this time. Out of bounds. Point. They're going to change it. Yep, point Northfield. Okay. Near side official pointed to Mississinawa and changed it. Gave it to Northfield. 18-16. Those new shoes?
1: Oh, yeah.
2: I like those.
1: Yeah.
2: They're comfy?
1: They are nice. Really good. Nice.
2: Point for Mississinawa. Madison Davis off the bench. Nicholson checks in quickly. 18-17 Northfield over Mississinawa. Mississinawa trying to win it here in the fourth set. Northfield trying to get it to the fifth. Nicholson back row. McClure sets it up. Good point. Gemma Hopper tried to get the kill, but couldn't. Mississinawa ties it up at 18.
1: Nicholson has a strong serve for Mississinawa, just a sophomore.
2: She'll serve it left to right. Back row. Emily Miller digs it out for Northfield. Hopper, back row. Good dig. Set up here by number 9, Macy Nicholson. Back to number 7, Mariah Hall. Now Northfield's got it. Hopper back to Ashlyn Baker. Got it. Bella Blake. Good dig there by Emily Miller. Pushing it there. High up in the air. And this one's going to be too long. Out of bounds. Point Mississinawa. They take the lead 19-18, Kevin.
1: Yeah, good job there. Mississinawa battled back and has regained the lead. Can they put this set and match away?
2: 19-18, Mississinawa. Macy Nicholson serves it left to right here for the Indians. Nicholson, back row. Good set here. Push it back. Nicholson sets it up. Mariah Hall into the bleachers. Point Mississinawa, 20-18, just like that.
1: There really wasn't a lot of authority by that hit, but it was in the right spot. And force

0: Mississinewa 20, Northfield 18. Gentry Welland Punt Volleyball game of the night here at Northfield High School on 105.9 The Bash and the Action Sports Network on the Brad Howe Ford scoreboard. My name's Grant Schaus with Kevin Helfrich tonight. Mississinewa is trying their best to get on the bus and head home here soon, leading 2-1. But Northfield's got something to play for. They're trying to force the fifth set here tonight. Nicholson, great start out of the timeout for Mississinewa.
1: Again, it was that powerful serve that created the ace for Nicholson. Three-point advantage for the Indians.
0: 21-18, Mississinewa. Nicholson, once again, left to right here, serving it up. Back row, good hustle, good push by Northfield to keep it alive. Nicholson sets it into the net. Bella Blake couldn't get it there. Point Northfield, 21-19.
1: Well, it looked like they had him on the ropes there, but a great job by Northfield to keep the volley alive and force the Indians into the air. Just serving now for Northfield number 9, Bella Myers.
0: Bella Myers. Now Nicholson. Back row. It's touched by Northfield. Point Mississinewa. 22-19. Hey, do you say Mississinewa or Mississinewa?
1: Mississinewa.
0: Okay.
1: Okay. Mississinewa.
0: I've heard too many people call it Mississinewa on the air.
1: No. Mississinewa.
0: Mississinewa. Should be disrespectful to the school. Back row. Dug up by Landry Smith. Mariah Hall taps it over. Set it up with Tinley Kuhn. Now for Jenna Hopper, who couldn't get it there. Too short. 23-19. Mississinewa is two away from winning it here in the third set.
1: Pressure starting to get to the young Norse here down the stretch.
0: 23-19 Indians. Back row. Setting it up again for Hopper. And that one is
1: out.
0: Yeah. Out. Wow.
1: It was out.
0: Point Mississinewa. And we are at match point here in the fourth set.
1: That was close, but I do think they got that one right. Yep. To Blake to try to serve for match.
0: The serve into the back row. Emily Miller couldn't handle it. Into the bleachers. Mississinewa keeps it. Nicholson sets it up. Davis into the block. Northfield will keep their hopes alive with a point from Gemma Hopper. 24-20, Mississinewa. See here, Northfield's kind of had some trouble on the service errors tonight. Could it end here? 24-20, Mississinewa. Match point in set four. Kuhn serves it over. Nicholson sets it. Davis tries to deliver the hammer. Good save by Northfield. Nicholson again. Davis this time for Mississinewa. Hopper sets it up into the middle. Nicholson digs. Tapped over. Landry Smith back row. Going to be a tough play. We got a whistle. And the point goes to Mississinewa. And they knock off Northfield in four tonight. 25-20, the final. And Mississinewa wins it 3-1 over the Northfield Lady Norsemen on the Brad Howe Ford scoreboard at 105.9 The Bash. And the Action Sports Network will sneak in a quick timeout. 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
2: Mississinawa wins it in four sets tonight over the Northfield Lady Norse. Grant Schaus with Kevin Helfrich tonight. Final score in set one, Mississinawa 26, Northfield 24. Set two, Mississinawa 25, Northfield 19. Set three, Northfield 25, Mississinawa 18. And in set four, Mississinawa 25, Northfield 20, as they win it in four, here tonight. 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Play of the game, man. I remember that one spike Emily Miller had for Northfield. That was pretty big. That was play of the game.
3: Yeah, she had a lot of big swings, and that one in particular, she really brought it. Like you said, it would have been nice to have some sort of tracker on that to see how quick that ball got to the other side of the net.
2: Time now for the sub of the game, ethanol high-octane sub of the game. 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Sub of the game for Mississinawa tonight, Emma Brubaker off the bench. She was big.
3: Yeah, I thought she played really well at the net and was very key to the Indians continuing this streak to start the season. Six in a row, they've reeled off.
2: 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I'm going to go Mariah Hall. She was great tonight for the Indians.
3: Yeah, I thought she did a little bit of everything, you know, not only her serving, but she had several kills as well and just set some Smith up a lot all night long as well. So, yeah, I thought she had an all-around good night here tonight. Waiting on both coaches to come out after this one.
2: 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I'm going to go grab Coach Smith.
3: Okay, yeah. Just looking at this, Mississinawa rallied to win the first set of the night after trailing by as many as 6 at 18-12. They also rally in the fourth and final set. They trailed 16-12. And then ended up winning 25-20. On the night, Mississinawa with just 6 service errors. They did have 8 aces for Northfield. They had 11 service errors, and they had 14 aces on the night. Mississinawa just showed a little bit more poise with the veteran team. Coach Smith joining us now, and Grant Schaus going to start us off with some questions with the victorious coach from Mississinawa.
2: Well, Coach, you guys kind of got off to a slow start in that first set. Things really started to get going. Got to be proud of the way your team competed, even in the third set, the one you guys dropped. Just kind of give an assessment of your team here tonight.
4: Yeah, that's what I told them just now in the locker room. I'm really proud of how they, despite being down in a couple big holes, even in that fourth set, they came back and battled hard and prevented us from going to 5. You know, they're a really good team. We're still trying to deal with coming out against big blocks and figuring out how to work around them, because we're not a big team, if you haven't noticed. So we have to be a lot smarter when we have a big block, and sometimes it just throws us off our game, and that's what you saw happen tonight.
2: And again, Shelly Smith, the head coach of the Mississinawa Lady Indians, in the Kingdom Roofing System coaches interview, we're proud to support Grant County with expert roofing, siding, and gutter services. What's the rest of the week look like for your team?
4: We have another tough game on Thursday with another team with a big block, and that'll be a really good test again for us on Thursday while we get ready for our first conference game next Tuesday, which is Oak Hill.
2: Do you guys play in any, like, weekend tournaments at all?
4: We have several, but our next one is the weekend of Labor Day.
2: Okay.
4: And then we have one after that.
2: Okay. Do you like those?
4: I do. We lost a couple in-season games this year, so we picked up an extra tournament. Yeah. What I don't like are big, long breaks. Last week, we had a four-day break, and I don't like that, so we've got to fix our schedule going into next year.
2: Especially like in basketball, football, those kind of things. Like, you kind of need some time off. Volleyball, you play probably 3-4 times a week.
4: Right, yeah. So, 2 times is great.
2: But, yep.
4: Yeah.
2: Do you have any questions at all?
3: Well, I thought Mariah Hull was big tonight. Not only her serving, but I thought she set your daughter awful well tonight. Plus, she had some kills that don't expect from our viewpoint, but I thought she played really well.
4: Yeah, she does. She's not a normal hitter. She's never hit until this year. So when she hits, it looks a little unconventional, and it's super hard to defend, and so it's effective, and we love it. But, yeah, she's our most experienced setter, and, she's worked with these kids for the last 6 years, so she knows where to put the ball.
2: Talk about Emma Brubaker. She was big for you off the bench.
4: Yeah, she is. We were getting sucked hard out on the right or on the outside, and we kept saying, we got to go right side. And so she's always a surprise when we're able to put her in and she gets some kills for us.
2: Well, Coach, really appreciate your time tonight. Good luck to you. And
4: thank you.
2: We'll probably run into you again here later on.
4: All right, thank you.
3: Congratulations, Coach.
2: That's Shelly Smith, the head coach of the Mississinawa Lady Indians, still waiting on Coach Livesay here in a moment as Northfield will come out of the locker room here soon. So let's run down the Todd Adams Protection Player of the Game, insuring Central Indiana with a focus on life, homeowners, renters, auto, and business insurance throughout Wabash, Miami, Huntington, Grant, and Kosciuszko counties. Protection Player of the Game for Northfield, I'd say Tinley Kuhn. Oh, she had a good game tonight for the winners.
3: Yeah, I'll agree with you on that one.
2: Time now for the Brad Metzger All-State Star of the Game. 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You could say Emily Miller, but I thought Gemma Hopper tonight for Northfield.
3: I thought she was probably the most consistent.
2: Yeah.
3: You know,
2: Miller made some mistakes, but.
3: Right.
2: Again, still, this Northfield team's still good. They're 4-3. They play Huntington North on Thursday. This is still a really good team. They're just young. And young, for a young team, they're pretty good.
3: Yeah, young team, going to continue to grow and get better. And this was a good match for them to see where they stack up against a really good Mississinawa team.
2: And again, coming up later this week on the Action Sports Network, tonight, Mississinawa and Oak Hill volleyball games probably wrapped up by now. Tomorrow night, the FJ Redick Football Coaches Corner starting at 6 o'clock. Talk with the 5 Grant County football coaches and then the 7 MyBash coaches. So Bud Wright from Southwood, Ryan Carmichael at Wabash, Brandon Baker here at Northfield. I got to call him at 12:30 tomorrow. Brian Inyer at Manchester, Joe Grant at North Miami, Chris Mikowski at Peru, and there's a new dude at Conoco. I can't think of his name right now. But nonetheless, it is the FJ Redick Football Coaches Corner tomorrow night at 6 o'clock, and then Thursday we're back in the gym over at Tig Arena at Peru.
3: Up in that corner.
2: Tell them to put us on the floor.
3: Oh, there we go.
2: I don't want to climb up there. And it's so hot up there.
3: Yeah.
2: You know, and you can't wear shorts. Just, I'm not doing it. Southwood is at Peru on Thursday in volleyball. And Wabash is back at Eastbrook on Thursday as well. Friday night football, a plethora of games coming up. 1, 2, 3, 4, 5, 6, 7, 8 games on Friday night. A little low compared to our 10 last week, but two of them are playing each other, Marion and Mississinawa.
3: Yeah, tough week one for a lot of those schools, too, that we cover. Going to try to rebound and get a win this week.
2: Fort Wayne Concordia is at Eastbrook on Friday night. Oak Hill is at Norwell. Madison Grant's at Southwood. Taylor is at North Miami. Cass is at Northfield. Tipton is at Manchester. Peru is at WICO. The Tipton-Manchester game is on 105.9 The Badge, and the Peru and WICO game is on 101.9 Rocks. And Saturday, 8-man football. The Kosciuszko Thunder take on the Wabash Apaches. 2:30 airtime, 3 o'clock kickoff. 8-man football.
3: Sounds like an arena football team or something, the Kosciuszko.
2: The Kosciuszko Thunder?
3: The Thunder.
2: I wonder where they play their home games.
3: Probably some field in Kosciuszko County, just out in the middle of nowhere.
2: Maybe they play at Tippy Valley.
3: Could be.
2: Yeah. Oak Hill was a winner in 3 sets tonight over Wabash, by the way. 3-0. That Oak Hill team's really good.
3: No surprise there. They had a good squad last year. They're virtually all back this year. And Them and Mississinawa on a collision course next week. Could be a matchup of the undefeateds in Grand County.
5: It could. It'll be interesting. It seems like, I think that night also, Madison Grant and Eastbrook play each other. Mississinawa, O'Kill play each other.
3: We'll probably have the Madison Grant Eastbrook game.
5: Yeah, probably.
3: Northfield players starting to file out here now from the locker room. We'll see if Coach, and here she comes. Maybe she'll make her way
5: hopefully
3: over here to center court. Perfect view for today's contest.
5: It was. It's a good place to call a game. You're right up here.
3: Right.
5: Gosh, I hope.
3: Coach.
5: Just wait. Your call for it. I'll turn you down. No, it's all good. Coach Tiffany Livesay of Northfield with us here now in our post-game show. And Coach, despite the 3-1 loss, you got to feel proud of your team and the way they were able to battle and even win that third set tonight.
6: I told him in the locker room, each game we're leveling up, finding our chemistry, just gaining our confidence, our, you know, hitter coverage, block coverage, and just, you know, getting to our right defensive spots. Did much better. Playing through the scrappiness was good, and just getting them to believe they can do some hard things.
5: I know we talked about your daughter there in the pregame, but Gemma Hoppert was really good for you guys tonight.
6: Always has been. Natural athlete. She can play any sport she wants and dominate at it. What has most impressed me this summer is just she has finally gained that confidence, and her leadership skills have been just through the roof. So she's definitely earned that captain spot as well.
3: Coach, when you get a chance to look back at this one, though, you're going to probably think that this one kind of slipped away. You had 2 6-point leads late in the first set, late in the fourth set. Unfortunately, weren't able to hold off a good and undefeated Mississinawa team. Maybe that's some of the youth and some of the experience Mississinawa had, but just down the stretch, they were able to make more plays.
6: No, absolutely. It'll be a good learning film for sure.
5: But what's the rest of this week look like for you guys?
6: We head to Huntington North on Thursday.
5: Okay. Well, Coach, appreciate your time tonight.
6: Hey, thank you. Thanks for showing up.
5: Yep, we'll be here again at some point, so really appreciate it.
6: All right, perfect. Thank you.
3: Thanks, Coach.
5: It's Tiffany Livesay, the head coach of Northfield Lady North Volleyball. We're going to wrap this one up tonight. Kevin, great working with you. Be back with you on Thursday over at Peru for Southwood and Peru.
3: Yeah, less than 48 hours. I'll see you again.
5: Yep. For Kevin Helfrich, my name's Grant Chow, saying goodnight from Northfield High School. Calton Mark Gymnasium. We'll send it back to some tunes on 105.9 The Patch. Thanks for listening, everybody. It's the Gentry Well and Pump Volleyball Game of the Night brought to you by

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1: From the My Bash area, here's your forecast. For tonight, it's going to stay mostly clear, becoming partly cloudy as we head toward morning with lows in the upper 50s. On Wednesday, it's going to be mostly sunny in the morning, partly cloudy in the afternoon with a chance of a shower. Highs will be in the lower 80s. Wednesday night, mostly cloudy, showers will be likely, and a chance of a thunderstorm in the evening. It'll be mostly clear by morning, though, with a slight chance of a thunderstorm after midnight, lows in the lower 60s. And that's your My Bash Area forecast. I'm Nick Rice.
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6: Holmes, big strong right-hander, 6'5", 245 pounds. Looks over on the first base side of the rubber, facing Lars Nootbaar, the DH for Arizona. First pitch outside. In fact, the catcher, Amaya, couldn't even get a glove on it. One ball and no strikes. Ron, as you think about Clay Holmes facing these D-backs, what's on your mind?
7: I'd say get a little closer to the strike zone than that first one.
6: That's good advice.
7: Yeah.
6: That's really solid. Next offering.
7: See, listen, that was real close. I think for Clay, you know, at the end of the day, he's a sinker ball guy. Sinker, slider, changeup in the old-fashioned way, and it's a good thing. He's going to induce a lot of ground balls. If we see that, you know he's throwing the ball exceptionally well.
6: He fires a strike, 2-1. Cubs leadoff man presented by Benny's Beverage Depot. If a Cub leadoff hitter gets a base hit, Benny's Beverage Depot. Here's a swing and a fly ball to shallow left. Should be routine for Hap. And it is, and that's out number one. But Benny's Beverage Depot, if a Cub leadoff man gets a base hit, Benny's donates $200 to service dog charities. If you can't find it at Benny's, it's probably not worth drinking. No score, bottom of the first. One away, bases empty. Corbin Carroll stands in. Good solid player. Hits one in the gap, left center. Deep, back goes Hap. With room, makes the catch. Had to angle all the way back to the track near the 374 sign and hold it in. Two down.
7: Yeah, good jump by Ian on this ball. This one, you know, this ball has double written all over it when it leaves the bat, but Ian just chases this ball down. 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Pete Crow Armstrong and Ian kind of move together, but Pete now playing Moreno well around towards right center field.
6: Fastball in for a strike. Moreno nothing for four. He doesn't have many of those. He's a good solid hitter, 303, and a good catcher. He rolls one to third. Bregman makes a routine play and throws him out. Play goes 5-3. Diamondbacks go 1-2-3, and at the end of one, nothing game here in the desert. 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
15: Top two in Arizona. Cubs and Diamondbacks are scoreless. The second inning is brought to you by Sea Glass Wines, delivering crisp, refreshing flavors that hit every time. Pat?
6: A hit every time, you say, Zach?
15: That'd be something.
6: Wow. Let's see if Ian Happ can just get a little leadoff base hit to get a rally started here in the second inning. Zach will be along in the fifth inning to work with Ron Coomer. Walt Ellis is our engineer at the controls. Always good to work with Walt. Military hero of yesteryear. Here's the pitch on the way to Ian Happ, and it's taken for ball one. Fraud is a big man. Imposing presence on the mound. 6'4", 220. Pitched collegiately in Louisville for the College of Bellarmine University. There is a strike to Ian Happ. His brother was a catcher when he was a pitcher at Bellarmine, and his whole family seemed to go to college at Bellarmine. Here comes the 0-1. Happ hits a ground ball toward the middle. That's going to be fielded by the shortstop, Perdomo. Off-balance throw in time. One-hop throw negotiated nicely by Tawa at first. Perdomo's momentum was heading into shallow right center as he made that awkward throw against the grain, but he got the job done, and it's out number one.
7: Yeah, that's a great pick by Tawa. Perdomo shows great range, and he probably wanted to bounce this ball a little sooner than that, but a great pick by Tawa at first base. That was a very tough play for the first baseman, and he made it look easy.
6: Here's Nico Horner hitting one in the air to right. Pretty well hit. Back goes Carroll. Still going. Backpedaling near the track. Makes the catch. Out toward right center. Nico gave it a long ride to the opposite side. But it's out number two, and the batter is Pedro Ramirez.
7: Feel like a Bosch prediction. 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Feel like the Bosch now. Feel like Boshing tonight?
6: I do kind of.
7: Okay, all right.
6: Have an affinity for Boshing at the moment.
7: A lot of people excited you're Boshing tonight.
6: Here's the pitch in there for a strike to Pedro Ramirez. I say the Cubs are going to make it two in a row to start this series. Okay. Do you need any more details than that?
7: Well, that's as Boshish as we need to get right there.
6: That's what I was striving for. Here's a line drive into shallow right and coming in and making a sliding catch is Corbin Carroll. Carroll's a good athlete, makes a lot of good plays in right. Three up, three down. We go to the bottom of inning number two, nothing-nothing game. Cubs and Diamondbacks on the score, and the Northwestern Medicine Cubs radio.
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15: 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Pat?
6: That is a tremendous sport to watch, Zach, and to broadcast. I covered that when I was a younger announcer, and women's volleyball, men's volleyball, mixed. I covered World Volleyball Association. Wilt Chamberlain played in that league for a while. This would have been in the late 1970s. And they were a mix of men and women, just tremendous athletes. 2-1 on Geraldo Perdomo, and the pitch on the way, a swing and a miss. Clay Holmes making his fourth start as a Cub. He is 1-2. He's pitched very well. He easily could have won another game. For example, the game against the White Sox the last time out, only one earned run allowed in 5 1/3.
7: Yeah, he gets that sinker working, boy, and hitters, they know that they're swinging early in counts, and he gets a lot of routine outs.
6: Here's the 2-2 to Perdomo. Inside, almost hit him. Perdomo fell on his chest. He moved his feet back and then just fell on his chest right in the batter's box.
7: Yeah, I think Perdomo was expecting that ball to go the other way and be more of a sinker and run back to the plate. It was a cutter and kept boring in on him.
6: No score, second inning. The payoff pitch to Geraldo Perdomo. Sliced foul down the left field side.
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6: We're getting ready to pass along a station ID as soon as Perdomo finishes his business in this plate appearance. And it's inside, ball 4. 10 for ID. 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

0: Max Kepler, the batter. Kepler will take a strike. Kepler hitting 219. Diamondbacks still without Ketel Marte, one of the more bizarre stories that has taken place this season. You're talking about one of their best players. He's a three-time All-Star. Marte, hoping to return, quote, next week. It did not specify a day, but it's been 2 weeks, or it will be 2 weeks, after his unexpected disappearance from the team in Boston. They just didn't know where he was. Here's the 0-2 pitch, swinging him a strike three. Good sharp breaking pitch at the last moment. It just dove down near the dust, and Clay Holmes gets the strikeout. One out, one on, and the batter is Nolan Arenado.
1: Yeah, it's a very odd story. I've never heard of that before, ever, in all my years of baseball, where a guy just leaves the team and disappears, and, you know, then all of a sudden he's coming up with places he's got to be to get his leg checked.
0: Arenado hits a sky-high pop fly into shallow left. Routine play for Ian Happ, and that's out number two.
1: So, yeah, very odd story. And, you know, just that can't be good to have your best player on your ball club, basically. You know, that's kind of just your AWOL. And, you know, so what do you do if you're the rest of the guys on the team?
0: Especially run at this point in the season. Right? That kind of complicates it even further. Tim Tawa, the batter, and the pitch to Tawa is down low. It says here, Ron, I was reading about it today, he was put on the restricted list right after his disappearance and then transferred to the 10-day injury list after they discovered mild inflammation in his knee. Fastball is low and away, and that was another issue. He left Boston and flew all the way back to, I believe, Phoenix to see another doctor to look at his knee, and that was another thing that seemed puzzling to me. But they're without him, and it remains to be seen whether he will return this season or not. And I think the more time that goes by, the less likely it would be for his return, or should we say a successful return.
1: Yeah, I think there's got to be a lot of things worked out with him and his teammates and him and the, you know, the coaching staff and his manager.
0: The 1-1 pitch is in there for a strike. He's reading Torrey Lovello's comments. He said he was personally let down initially.
1: Yeah.
0: He felt like he was very close with Starling or Ketel Marte. He felt like they were, you know, a solid manager-player relationship. Swing and a miss, and that's going to be out number three. Good job by Holmes. He strikes out Tim Tawa. As we go to inning number three, no score, Cubs and Diamondbacks on the score and the Northwestern Medicine Cubs Radio Network.
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0: Zach, we're going to play the Benny's Beverage Depot attendance game. If you can't find it at Benny's, it's probably not worth drinking. Michael Conforto leads off the third. Michael had a big night last night, a long home run, 3 for 3, drove in a couple. That gets you some playing time.
1: Yep, absolutely. It gets you right back in the lineup the next day, that's for sure.
0: Scoreless game. There has not yet been a base hit by either team. Amaya to follow, and then Pete Crow Armstrong. Here's a swing and a pop-up foul off the hands. What did we have in the attendance area last night? 28-plus.
1: Yep.
0: I would say we're right in that same neighborhood. I'm going to say 29,092. 29,092. Check swing foul by Conforto. Just thinking about Conforto's long home run way up into the bleachers and straightaway right. I think that's the longest home run we've seen him hit.
1: Yeah, that was a long one. He read, got a pitch down and in, and he barreled it up about as good as you can do.
0: He hits a big bouncer to a charging second baseman, Vargas, underhand feed to the bag in time. One away, nothing game. Third inning, and the batter, Miguel Amaya.
1: Third inning is brought to you by Consumers Credit Union, the people in your corner who stand up for you wherever you go. I will make my guess at 20, I will say 30,000 today.
0: Amaya waiting. The pitch by the right-hander Brandon Fought is taken for ball one.
8: I'll go 28,500.
0: Now, our engineer, Walt Ellis, more than welcome to play the attendance game. And since he was honored with a Purple Heart in Vietnam many, many years ago, we're going to waive the normal appearance fee.
1: Wow, waive it. I thought you'd just give him 50% off or something.
0: No, we're going to waive it. Here's the 2-0 pitch. Little pop fly into shallow right, racing in Carroll. And Carroll makes the catch. Out number two.
8: And Walt has immediately submitted a guess, Pat, after the fee was waived. 24,000 is Walt's guess tonight.
0: So Walt, a little shy in relation to the other three guesses. It's nice to have you aboard, though, Walt. Two down, nobody on. Here's Pete Crow Armstrong. Pete due for a hit. He's 0 for 6 now in the first game and a few innings in this game. But he's had good cuts, I felt, Ron.
1: Just missed the home run that last at bat.
0: Here's the pitch. He shows bunt, pulls the bat back, and takes a strike, 1-1.
1: He has been, yesterday and then today, he has just been under. As a hitter, we talk about, you know, being on top of the ball, or you're just under, you're getting a little loop. You know, there's a whole variety of things that could create that. Or you're just not barreling the ball off. But he barreled that last pitch up just under just a little bit.
0: He lays off a high fastball here. Pete sees a lot of high fastballs.
1: Yeah, they were getting him out with the breaking ball down, you know, and then he stopped chasing that. Then they started elevating and trying to get him to chase the high fastball.
0: He lines one to first, caught by Tawa. And it's out number three. Three up, three down for Brandon Fought. Middle of inning number three, nothing game. Cubs and Diamondbacks on the score and the Northwestern Medicine Cubs radio.
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1: A mild 108, Patrick. Then no big deal. Yeah. Who needs a sauna?
0: Bottom of inning number three. Ildemar Vargas will lead off. He took ball one, now takes a strike, 1-1. You and I walked out of the hotel on the way to the bus, yeah. And it only took maybe 30 seconds to go from indoors to the interior of the bus, but it's 30 seconds that I will not forget.
1: Yeah, it's
0: scorching hot. Yeah. Here's the fly ball to center, shallow and playable for PCA, drifting now left center, makes the catch, and that's out number one. Nothing game. Starting pitchers are dominating the early chapters of our story, and the batter is Jordan Lawler.
1: I went down to the pool area where they have a grill, and I was going to order lunch and sit there and get my lunch, and I ended up taking it back to the room. It was so hot, and I just went in the pool and hung out there, and then instantly went right back to the room. 110 degrees, midday, or 112 earlier today. Yeah, that's no place to be hanging out outside.
0: But it's a dry heat, they tell us. 0-1 on Jordan Lawler. But it was actually very uncomfortably hot. And you really understand why they have the roof closed here in this ballpark. The 0-1 is inside. As you remember, Ron, Phoenix, which is where we are, that was a town in the Pacific Coast League. I believe it still might be.
1: It is, yeah.
0: And we used to broadcast games in a concrete booth.
1: Yeah.
0: Concrete. And in those days, I worked solo. There's a swing and a miss. I did the entire nine. I was the engineer.
1: Yeah.
0: And, I mean, you're on the air for 2-3 hours straight.
1: Right.
0: And you talk about hot in those concrete booths.
1: Yeah.
0: It built character, let's put it that way.
1: I would agree. I'll never get some of that character back either. Ooh. Playing in that ballpark here in Scottsdale. We used to, and our manager, Rick Dempsey, always wanted us to take batting practice every day. And I took my swings, and I just went in the clubhouse, and he goes, "You got to take your ground balls." I go, "You need to find a new third baseman." He laughed. It was like it is now, that 110, 115 degrees.
0: Ugh. And it's every day.
1: Yeah.
0: It goes for months on end. Now, their winters are beautiful here.
1: They are.
0: You get 70 degree days in December and January and February and March for spring training. But you endure the summers here just the way we endure the winters in the Midwest.
1: Yep, that's right.
0: Lars Nootbaar, the batter. Here comes the 3-0 pitch from Clay Holmes. Scoreless game in the third. Nootbaar takes a strike.
1: Coming to you live all season long from the Invesco QQQ broadcast booth, proud partner of the Chicago Cubs.
0: Cubs have won all four games against these Diamondbacks this season. Here's the 3-1 line drive towards second. Backhanded on the short hop by Ramirez. Good play. Clean pickup. Throws to first in time. 1-2-3 for Clay Holmes. Nothing, nothing game. It's on to inning number four on The Score and the Northwestern Medicine Cubs Radio Network.
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25: 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The Mets beat the Brewers 3-2 in 10 innings tonight.
0: Zach, we go to inning number four. We'll get some details about that and other games as we move along. Suzuki takes ball one. Right-hander Brandon Faught coming back. Seiya hits a bouncing ball foul toward third.
25: An error by the Brewers, allowing the Mets to score the winning run in the 10th inning. So if the Cubs win tonight, they'll move to within 4.5 games of first-place Milwaukee in the National League Central.
0: Seiya lines one toward left field foul. Neither team with a hit so far. Each team with a walk. Bush drawing the walk for the Cubs in the first. Perdomo drew a free pass in the second. So the starting pitcher is really dominant. And you get the feeling that a run or two might look very big right about now.
1: Yeah, both guys pitch very similarly, too. Sinker, slider.
0: Low and outside, Ron. 2-2 on Seiya.
1: Yep, so they kind of go at the hitters very similarly, you know, with the more sinkers right on right and more four-seam slider, slurve, whatever you want to call it, to the left-handed hitters.
0: Fastball is outside. Between innings, they played the song of Islands in the Stream. Dolly Parton and Kenny Rogers' great collaboration of yesteryear. Very sad news today. 3-2 pitch bounce foul toward third. Even if you were not a huge country music fan, I think most people were fans of Dolly Parton. Just seemed like a sweetheart, and she was in movies and sang and just had a delightful way about her.
1: She really did. Happy soul.
0: 3-2 pitch on the way. Line drive toward left, base hit. First hit of the game, Suzuki, a solid smash between third and short. Let's see if that leads to bigger and better things.
1: I believe this little slider that Suzuki gets, it's inside, and he just hammers this ball between short and third and into left field. So, yeah, let's see if Cubs can get a little something going. Michael Bush walked in his first at bat. I would think this matchup for the Cubs is a good one for Bushy. You know, the running fastball away or the high, you know, that four-seamer, if he can get a hold of one of these fastballs, he could do pretty good tonight.
0: Bush drives one toward right. On the run, Carroll going back. It's over his head. It's up against the wall. It's going to be a double. Stopping at third on the play is Suzuki. A line smash by Michael Bush over the head of Carroll. One hop to the barrier. Cubs have a great scoring chance. Run with second and third and nobody out.
1: Well, you kind of knew this is a good matchup for Bush. You were just talking about it, and wham, he hits a line drive bullet. The only thing that kept this ball in the park is it was just a line drive. He didn't get it elevated, but he hits a one hopper off the ivy or off the warning track and into the wall. So now the Cubs got a serious threat going here in the fourth inning.
0: Doubles by Cubs batter, sponsored by Southwest Airlines. Reliable, comfortable, convenient. Southwest just makes sense. Alex Bregman, the batter. And Alex takes way outside, ball one. Bregman's been a good RBI man of late. 69 for the year. And averaging almost an RBI per game over the last 27 ball games with 26 RBIs. Here comes the 1-0. Infield back, and the pitch to Bregman. Fastball away.
1: Key in this at-bat for Bregman is doing what he's doing right now, forcing Pont to throw strikes. I think they're trying to get him to chase the breaking ball and roll a ground ball, or just obviously play for the swing and miss.
0: Bregman pokes it foul. Ron, as a batter, you're aware of the infield in or the infield back. How does that change your at-bat, if at all?
1: It changes it in the sense that if a guy is real dominant on the mound, early in the at-bat, you want to put a ball in play, let's say, towards the second baseman or shortstop to get the run in. That's first.
0: Now the 2-1 to Bregman. Inside, 3-1.
1: If you feel like this is a great matchup for you as a hitter, you're looking to do more damage than just put the ball in play. So I think Bregman punched out early in the game in the first at bat. I think he's going to be, you know, he's understanding that they're not going to throw him a lot of strikes in this at bat with the base open.
0: Here comes the 3-1. Bregman pops it up. It's going to be playable in foul territory for Arenado, and that's out number one. Fought on a 3-1 pitch. Induces a weak pop fly by Bregman, one away, and now Ian Happ becomes the key man in the inning.
1: Yeah, it was a little high cutter, and Bregman went to pull this ball, and it just kind of ran out of bat and just popped it straight up.
0: Happ robbed on a good play by the shortstop Perdomo his first time. Infield back, and the pitch to Ian, swing and a miss. Off-speed pitch. Fought has been very, very stingy of late. He's given up only, well, let's see, he's got a 1.79 ERA over his last 10 starts, so he's been tough. Here's the 0-1. Happ takes down low for a ball.
1: When he's faced some pretty good teams, too. I mean, he's got the Dodgers in there in that stretch. He's got some good teams. He's been very good. And not doing it with the strikeout. He's not a big strikeout guy. He's getting the ball put in play, but he's keeping hitters off balance.
0: Here comes the 1-1 to Happ. It's on the way, and Ian lines it foul down the right field line. But now the count is 1-2, so Happ really has to concentrate, especially with that infield back of putting the ball in play.
1: Well, that's the whole thing. You've got to put this ball in play. You've got to at least score a run here. You know, if you can drive the ball to the outfield and get your base hit, that is great. And you drive in two, but you really got to make sure you put this ball in play and get a run in.
0: Fought working out of the stretch. Suzuki, the runner at third. Bush, the runner at second. One away, the pitch to Happ. Off speed outside. Ball two. 2-2 with Nico Horner in the on deck circle. Cub fans just ready to cut loose if Happ can drive in a run or two or three. Now the 2-2. And here it comes. Off speed outside. Happ very patient.
1: That was a good take on that backdoor hook. Started out away and started coming back to the outside corner. Never did get to the corner.
0: Happ tightens the batting gloves after every pitch. It's a nervous habit that he has. Now he's ready. Runners lead, second and third, one away. Scoreless game, fourth inning. The 3-2. Ground ball toward first and foul. And we'll do it again. Suzuki got a very good jump. He's going to, with that infield back, he's going to move on contact if he sees that it's a ground ball. Big crowd, kind of quiet all of a sudden. I think we might have a few more people than we had last night now that I look around. Now the 3-2. Happ swings and fouls this one back.
1: Looked like a pretty good changeup. Ian got fooled by it just a little, but still able to keep the hands back long enough to just get a piece of it.
0: Fought making his fifth career start against the Cubs. His ERA against the Cubs, 1.78, but his record is 1-2. So he's lost a couple of tough, low-scoring games. Now Fought taking a little extra time, realizing that this is a big moment in this game. Happ trying to come through. The payoff pitch, here it is. Hit in the air to deep right field. It's got a chance. Gone. Ian Happ, a three-run homer. Off-speed pitch, and he crushed it.
1: 3-2 pitch. And as you said, Pat, it's a breaking ball. They tried to go with that backdoor hook again that he went with earlier in the at-bat. But this time he held onto it a little longer, and instead of it being on the outside corner, it ends up on the inside part of the plate and about mid-thigh, and Ian didn't miss it. Hit a line drive bolt. Cubs up 3-0.
0: For Ian Happ, his 23rd of the year, Cubs lead 3-0. And he now has 61 runs batted in. Happ, just a couple of days ago over in Seattle, had the big blow of the game, a grand slam in a game the Cubs went on to win easily 19-2. You like to see your veterans come through with when the season gets to this stage, Ron.
1: Absolutely.
0: You need them to come through.
1: Well, and the Cubs need Ian to get hot. That's an absolute. And, you know, the thing about pitchers that throw a lot of breaking balls that start out off the plate and come back to the plate, the worry is it leaks to the middle of the plate instead of the corners of the strike zone. It's exactly what happened to that breaking ball, and Ian smoked it.
0: A single by Suzuki, a double by Bush, and a three-run homer by Ian Happ. 3-0 Cubs here in the fourth inning. With one away, Horner will drive one in the air to deep left center field. Going back as Lawler to the center field fence. And he makes a great running catch. Out near the 413 sign. He almost looked a little off balance as he made a leaping play. But he held on to the ball. Great catch after a long run in deep left center.
1: Well, this is the second ball Ian's hit right on the button. He hit one right to the wall and right center in his first at bat, and now one right to the 413 mark in center. Ian has hit two balls, and hit them just about out of the ballpark, and both of them are right turns. Both outs.
0: Nice play by Lawler. Looked like he went off the wrong foot as he made the jump, and as a result, he kind of slammed into that padded wall, but he held on to the ball. Excellent play. That ball had extra bases written all over it.
1: What would have been interesting, Ian took off running right from the very beginning. If Lawler does not catch that ball, you wonder.
0: It's three.
1: Well, for sure it's going to be three. I wonder if that was one of those plays where you could think about the inside the park home run, depending on those angles of that wall out there in left center.
0: Three balls and a strike on Pedro Ramirez.
1: Tree, you say?
0: Yeah. And you knew exactly what I was talking
1: 100%,
0: about.
1: 100%. Yeah. You know, yeah.
0: In fact, you kind of taught me how to say that. And I thank you for that. Here's a pitch taken high, actually a high strike. And it's 3-2 on Ramirez.
1: Well, you can feel like you were in the Chicago public school system just like me. Congratulations.
0: Singles, doubles, and three base hits. Pedro Ramirez waits. Here's the pitch. Swing and a foul back. Just did make contact. Day game tomorrow. Of course we'll have it for you. It'll be travel day. Cubs, you're heading on home. Always the best part of any trip for many of us. Matthew Boyd against Eduardo Rodriguez. And boy, he's been tough this year. We'll talk about him later. Bouncing ball to second. A charging Vargas will throw out Ramirez. But a three-run home run by Ian Happ gets the Cubs on the board. We go to the bottom of the fourth. Cubs 3, Arizona nothing on the score. And the Northwestern Medicine Cubs Radio Network.
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25: The Bash. Is the batting average leader of the majors, hitting .323. Kyle Schwarber has 39 home runs to lead the big leagues. The Reds, Sal Stewart with 98 runs batted in. That's number one in baseball. Nassim Nunez of the Nationals, 42 steals. That's also number one in the big leagues. Pat?
0: Okay, Zach, thank you. Zach will be along in the fifth inning to work with Ron. Cubs lead 3-0. Clay Holmes, Cubs right-hander, now has the lead for the very first time tonight. Here's a bouncing ball to the right side. Horner to his left makes the play. Short throw to first in time. Corbin Carroll is out number one. These are always big innings. Right after your team has scored, it's a matter of maintaining that momentum.
1: Yeah, there's no doubt. And the way you do that is you get some early outs in the next inning and keep that momentum churning, you know, and for Holmes, that's perfect pitch to probably get their top player out, you know, on a couple pitches.
0: Gabriel Moreno, right-handed batting catcher, excellent hitter. Grounded out his first time. Looking at some of the notes around baseball, I see where Seattle beat the Phillies last night 9-2. Phillies saw their 9-game winning streak come to an end. Cal Raleigh, and you were talking about him this past weekend when we were in Seattle, and you said he's looking good. Well, he was very good last night. 3 home runs in one game for Cal Raleigh. There is a strike in the count now, 2-1.
25: And guess what? He homered again tonight. Mariners and Phillies tied at 1 in the top of the fourth. Raleigh now with 18 bombs this season.
1: Yeah, he's well, I think he's healthy again, right? You looked at him and he's trying to play through injuries, through that oblique injury, and it wasn't working. And then he spent 2 different stints on the injured list and just wasn't healthy. He wasn't able to swing the way he normally is. He's healthy now. There's no doubt. You could see it when we were in Seattle at bat, getting through the zone in a hurry.
0: Moreno takes ball 4. Second walk yielded by Clay Holmes. One away, fourth inning. Cubs pitching has just been outstanding in the first two games of this series. Last night, Kevin Gausman, seven shutout innings in the easy 7-0 win. And tonight, Clay Holmes has not allowed a run. One away in the fourth. Geraldo Perdomo takes inside, ball one.
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0: Perdomo takes a strike, 1-1. It gets loud here. It is an indoor park when they close the roof, of course, and it just echoes, and it gets extremely loud here.
1: Yeah, you figure, you know, we had 28,000 last night, and it sounded like you had 38,000 in here.
0: Mark Grace came by to say hello. Always good to see the former Cub first baseman. Here's the 1-1 pitch, chopped foul. I briefly had a chance to visit with him, and I was thinking about the very first game the Cubs played here. Mark Grace was playing. Homered in the first inning against left-hander Brian Anderson.
1: Oh, yeah.
0: Remember him?
1: Yeah, absolutely.
0: And that was the night that Kerry Wood was making his first start after his epic 20-strikeout game at Wrigley Field. So his next start happened to be the first ever game for the Cubs in this park in Phoenix. Here's a pitch low and inside. And the thing I remember was the immense, enormous, in fact, number of media people who heard about the game, saw some highlights of his 20-strikeout game, and they wanted to see firsthand, who is this guy?
1: Yeah, what do we got here? Yeah.
0: Here's a ground ball foul. There must have been 300 media people.
1: Wow.
0: They were on the field during batting practice, right in foul territory in front of the third base dugout. And I'm not kidding. There were 300 people here. Everywhere you looked, they were from New York and L.A. and all over. Of course, Chicago well represented. Here's the 2-2. It's outside for a ball. And Kerry would not disappoint. He struck out 13 Diamondbacks in his first game in this park, Cubs' first game in this park, too. So that gave him 33 over a two-game period. That was an all-time record. Here's a looper into shallow center, a base hit. Perdomo with a single. Stopping at second is Moreno, and now the Diamondbacks are beginning to make some noise, and the batter is Max Kepler.
1: A little changeup away, and Perdomo stays on it and just shoots it back through the middle. Pretty good piece of hitting by Perdomo. And now you're looking for a ground ball.
0: Kepler struck out his first time. Left-handed batter. Diamondbacks at first and second with one away. First pitch, check swing, no swing.
1: First out in the inning, sponsored by Xfinity. We'll have a Wi-Fi at one price for 5 years. Xfinity, imagine that.
0: Cubs are the top wild card team in the National League. Three games ahead of the Phillies. Five ahead of San Diego. Chopper foul right side. But with Milwaukee losing tonight, the Cubs are not at all ready to concede the division title. No sense in doing that.
1: A lot of baseball left. A full month of baseball games left.
0: Here's the 1-1. Check swing ground ball back to the mound. Holmes will go to first in time. You could tell he was toying with the idea of throwing to second, but then he thought, let's just get the sure thing, and fed the ball to Bush. So it's a 1-3 put out, two down men at second and third, and the batter is Nolan Arenado.
1: Yeah, it was kind of an odd play, a little check swing, and the ball takes Holmes going towards first base quite a bit and fairly hard to try to get to this ball. And the other thing that came into play is the second base umpire was kind of right in line with the second base bag from where Holmes fielded that ball.
0: Arenado takes low. Arenado, 21 home runs. He's driven in 65. Still plays a great defensive third base. Men take their leads. Breaking ball low and outside, 2-0.
1: Arenado usually does a very good job of covering the ball inside. And for Holmes, that is his strength. That two-seamer to the right, he's running it in on the right-handed hitter. Let's see if he can get induce, throw that sinker inside and induce the ground ball to either Nico or Bregman.
0: Here comes the 2-0 to Arenado. Bouncing ball toward third and foul.
1: That's what he was looking for, but he just hooked foul.
0: Arenado on a very special list of 300-plus home runs and 10 gold gloves. Willie Mays, Ken Griffey Jr., Mike Schmidt, Andrew Jones, Al Kaline, Johnny Bench, and Ivan Rodriguez are the others. Swing and a miss. Good breaking ball. Fooled him badly. What do you like on 2-2?
1: I go with that same pitch again. I double up on the hook and see if, you know, after that sinker inside, he's trying to make sure he can get to that two-seamer in. You might be able to throw one more breaking ball and get a punch out.
0: Cubs lead 3-0, bottom of the fourth, runners at second and third. Ground ball to short, fielded by Horner, over to first, inning over. Excellent job by Holmes, escaping a second and third one-out jam. We go to the fifth inning. Zach will join Ron in a moment. It's the Cubs 3 and the Diamondbacks nothing on the score and the Northwestern Medicine Company.

0: He finished that pitch and a good downward tilt. That slider going towards the dirt.
1: Outfield straight away for Corbin Carroll. He's one of their best players. Left-handed batter has some pop. The pitch, bounce foul toward first. What do you like on one and two?
0: He's thrown three sliders in a row to Carroll. One way high, two he swung at. It might be time to climb the ladder with that good fastball that he's got at around 100 miles an hour. See if you can get him to strike out on a high heater.
1: Runners lead, the stretch, and the 1-2 from Palencia. Swing and a miss, strike three. Nothing fancy, but a 99-mile-an-hour heater. Out number two as Corbin Carroll is out on strikes.
0: Well, that's just good pitching. Good, two good sliders to get a swing and miss and a little dribbler foul, and then you gas up top with the high fastball. That's great sequence for Palencia to get the punch out.
1: You're not out of the woods. Gabriel Moreno, the batter. And the pitch to Moreno is in for a strike. Cubs shut down Arizona last night, 7-0. In back of Kevin Gausman. Lead tonight, 4-0. Bottom of the eighth with two down. Palencia now taking a little extra time. Moreno stretching, stepping out of the box momentarily. 28,000 plus looking on. Many of them are Cub fans, the majority, in fact. And the 0-1 from Daniel Palencia. It's outside, it's even. Cubs have already won the season series against these Diamondbacks by virtue of last night's win. 4-0 for the year. Trying to keep that perfect record intact. Still some work to do. Two down, eighth inning, the 1-1 from Palencia. Fastball just missed. I'm not sure if it was high or outside. It was not very high and not very far outside in either case.
0: Yeah, 100-mile-an-hour fastball right at the top of the zone.
1: And the 2-1. Fouled away. He challenged him. And the guy in the middle of the order, he's thinking extra bases here, Ron.
0: Yeah, absolutely. He's thinking, trying to take him deep. He got high guess. He was cheating on the fastball and just followed back.
1: Two down, two on, two balls, two strikes. The pitch. Check swing ground ball toward first. Fair ball! Fair ball down the right field line. A run will score. It's going to be a double for Moreno. A check swing, excuse me, ground ball that hit the first base bag and bounced away from Michael Busch. One of the strangest doubles you'll ever see in a big league game.
0: This ball is going down the line and it's in foul territory. And it had to hit like a spike mark and bounce back towards fair territory about 3 feet in front of the bag at first. And then it hits the first base bag, as you described that, and then goes back down the line in foul territory. Crazy play, drives in a run.
1: And now the tying run is at the plate. Geraldo Perdomo batting. Takes inside. It's an RBI double for Moreno. 65th RBI. It's the first run for Arizona in the series. It took them 17 innings to get on the board. And now they've got the tying run at the plate.
0: Yep.
1: And he's a dangerous hitter. Runners at second and third, two down. Fastball in there for a call strike.
0: Boy, that was good heater on the outside corner at the knees.
1: Barroza scored the run. He's the guy that pinch ran for Lawler, the man that was hit in the face with the pitch. Here's the looper, shallow left center. It's going to drop. Pete Per Armstrong fires toward the plate. The throw offline. And going to second is Perdomo. And now it's a 4-3 ball game. Pete thought he had a chance at home. He didn't. And now the tying run is in scoring position.
0: Yeah, it's one of those plays where you've got to have a shot at the plate. He makes this throw and throws it over the cutoff band. And once it goes over the cutoff band, Perdomo does a very nice job of continuing to run to second. And now Arizona has the tying run in scoring position.
1: Brett Council is going to make a pitching change. We are in the eighth inning. It's become a one-run ball game all of a sudden. And we'll be back with more. It's the Cubs 4, Diamondbacks 3. We are in the bottom of the eighth inning, and pitching changes by the Cubs, sponsored by James Hardy Building Products, siding with the Cubs. Right back after this on the Score in the Northwestern Medicine Cubs Radio Network.
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7: 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Pat?
1: Jacob Webb is on the mound trying to get this final out in the eighth inning. Tying run at second. Max Kepler, the batter. First pitch is in there for a strike. Perdomo with a two-run single makes it a one-run game. Perdomo now with 46 runs batted in, and he leads at second base. Kepler, the left-handed batter, waits. And the 0-1 from Webb. Fastball just missed. Cubs might challenge that, I believe I heard.
0: There's a changeup down, and Maya thought it was in the zone. Ball strike challenge sponsored by Northwestern Medicine.
8: Calls overturned. Chicago has 2 strikes.
1: And it is a strike, and it's 0-2. Good challenge by the Cubs. The stretch by Webb. The right-hander brings it. A little tapper back to the mound. Fielded by Webb. Throws to first in time. Arizona scores 3, but the Cubs still have the lead. As we go to the ninth inning, Cubs 4, Diamondbacks 3 on the Score and the Northwestern Medicine Cubs Radio Network.
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1: Justin Martinez, the right-hander, is the new man pitching for Arizona. Nico Hoerner to lead it off. It's now a nail-biter, 4-3. Cubs still lead. Boy, they would like to get an insurance run or four right about now. Nico takes a strike.
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0: Horner takes a strike. The count now 1-2. Arizona will have the 6, 7, and 8 batters due up in the bottom of the ninth. Nico cracks one foul down the left field line, off-speed pitch.
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0: Jacob Webb got the final out in that inning. Undoubtedly, he'll work the bottom of the ninth. As Nico hits one in the air to right, over toward the line is Carroll making the catch. Foul territory, out number one.
1: Nico just couldn't quite get to that ball. Pretty good pitch down and away.
0: Arizona will have Arenado, Tawa, and then Vargas batting in the bottom of the inning. Here is Pedro Ramirez stepping in. Pedro, nothing for two, made a sensational defensive play. And let's see if he can get on to start a little rally here.
1: A little challenge here. Pitch is a strike. All strike challenge sponsored by Northwestern Medicine. Strikeouts tonight by Cubs pitchers brought to you by Chicago and Northwest Indiana Hyundai dealers.
0: Left-handed batter takes high and away. 1-1. Cubs trying to stay perfect against Arizona for the year. 4-0 against the Diamondbacks. Still some work to do to put this one away. Swing and a miss. 1-2.
1: Pretty good split finger. That ball started out up. Great arm action. That the change of speed got Ramirez. Location, the pitch was up. Great arm action.
0: Arizona still with a realistic chance to make the playoffs. Fourth in the National League wild card race. Just 2 games behind San Diego. Here's a bouncer foul. It's the top 3 wild card teams that qualify for the postseason. Right now, it would be the Cubs, Phillies, and San Diego. And now the 1-2 on the way. Inside might have hit him. Nope, I guess it didn't. I thought it might have grazed him the way he acted. Inside 2-2.
1: Yeah, just missed his thighs is about where that ball came in.
0: Cubs lead 4-3, top of the ninth. One away, base is empty. Here's the big chop slowly hit to a charging first baseman, Tawa. He gloves it, and safe at first is Ramirez. The ball and the runner got there at about the same time. Tawa tried to grab it and in one motion make a sweep tag, and the ball flew out of his glove. There was contact with the base runner. Strange play.
1: Yeah, he catches this ball and at the same time right at the bag, and the foot of Ramirez hits the glove of Tawa. Tawa makes the mistake in not charging this ball. You got to run in, catch this ball well before it gets to the first base bag. And then tag the runner. He did not do that, and it ends up being a base hit for Ramirez.
0: The runner goes. The pitch to Conforto fouled away. He had an enormous jump from first.
1: Yeah, he took off early, and he had the base stolen. Stolen bases by the Cubs are sponsored by Turo Tire. Chicago's hometown tire. Get called safe at turotires.com.
0: I guess Ramirez gets an infield single
1: a
0: minute ago.
1: Yeah, he gets a base hit, yeah.
0: Conforto waiting. Michael will take inside. Conforto nothing for 3. Ramirez with good speed. He might be moving here.
1: Yeah, he took off on the first pitch. It wouldn't surprise me if he tries to get second here.
0: The 1-1, the Diamondbacks thinking that same thing as Justin Martinez tosses over. Now the right-hander ready. Pedro leading and running. The pitch taken for a strike. Throw to second base. is in time and out on a close play is Pedro Ramirez. The shortstop, Perdomo, made a good tag. The throw right on the money by Moreno. But Perdomo had to grab it, secure the ball as he made the tag on the sliding Pedro Ramirez.
1: Yeah, this throw inside the bag, and that's where they're teaching catchers to throw the ball. Now, not right at the bag, but to the inside on the second base side of the bag. So the fielder can come in, catch and tag before you get all the way to the bag. It's working out pretty good if a catcher can get the ball there. And that was executed perfectly by Arizona.
0: Let's see if Conforto can get a hold of one. He takes inside, 3-2. Cubs scoring a 3-run homer by Ian Happ in the fourth inning, a run scoring single by Bush in the sixth. Will it be enough? Conforto takes strike three call. Cubs don't score. We go to the bottom of the ninth inning. Fasten those seatbelts. Cubs 4, Diamondbacks 3. 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
11: 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They may not be reproduced or retransmitted in any form. The accounts and descriptions of this game may not be disseminated without the express written consent of the Chicago Cubs. Pat?
0: All right, Zach, here we go. Bottom of the ninth inning, a one-run nail-biter. Jacob Webb working on Nolan Arenado. First pitch outside. Check swing, no swing. Arenado, nothing for three in the game. The pitch by Webb. There's a strike, 1-1. We'll be naming the Toast of the Game ball player, presented by Benny's Beverage Depot. As time permits in this ninth inning, if you can't find it at Benny's, it's probably not worth drinking. Line drive caught by Horner at shortstop, out number one. Sharp line drive off the bat of Arenado, but right to Horner. Cubs get a break, one down. Tim Tawa, the batter. Webb trying to save it for the Cubs. Clay Holmes, the pitcher of record. Here's the pitch. Low and outside, ball one. Tawa, nothing for three. Struck out, flied out, grounded out. One away, ninth inning. Cubs lead by a run. Curveball missed, 2-0. Very few fans have left. 28,000 plus here tonight. Webb ready to bring it 2-0. Swing and a miss. Beautiful change of pace. Tawa waiting for the 2-1 from Webb. And here it comes. Just outside. It's 3-1.
1: And they're going to challenge that fastball away. Ball strike challenge sponsored by Northwestern Medicine. It's a big pitch.
12: Carlson Farm Chicago has one sound of the man.
0: Outside by an eyelash. 3-1 on Tawa. Cubs lead by a run, bottom of the ninth. Swing and a miss. Tawa was trying to launch one to Tucson. Now it's full. One away, bases empty. Webb ready from the belt. Brings it. Hit on the ground sharply. Diving stop by Bregman, but it's a foul ball. Incredible play by Bregman. But it was just foul, apparently.
1: Yeah, ball borderline going over the bag at third. Bregman makes a great stop. He's playing no doubles, so he's a step and a dive off the baseline.
0: The 3-2 pitch again. It's high for ball four. So the tying run now is on base.
1: Well, now with Vargas coming, Diamondbacks are going to bring out a pinch runner for Tawa. And the key is Vargas. You've got to make quality pitches to Vargas. If you get him to roll over, he possibly could roll into a double play.
0: Vargas ready to step in. Nothing for three in the game. Tying run at first. One down, bottom of the ninth. The pitch by Webb. Breaking ball low and inside. Ball one.
1: The pinch runner at first base who came in, Fernandez, came in for Tawa to pinch run.
0: Jose Fernandez at first. Now the 1-0 pitch on the way. Low and inside. Ball two to Vargas. Vargas is nothing for three. Cub infielders looking for a ground ball. One away, bottom of the ninth. 4-3 Cubs lead. The pitch hit in the air to right field. Over toward the line of Suzuki. Makes the catch. And that's out number two. He just missed. And that's a big second out. It came on a 2-0 pitch. And now the Diamondbacks are down to their last chance.
1: Vargas had a big swing on that pitch inside. It had the trajectory of a home run, but the pitch jammed him, and he didn't get the barrel on it and just hit the fly ball to Suzuki.
0: Ryan Walschmidt is going to be a pinch batter, right-hander, right-handed hitter. He played center field in last night's game. Tommy Hotovy with a quick scouting report, I'm guessing, Ron, about Walschmidt and out the entire infield listening, but this is all about Jacob Webb hearing what Tommy Hotovy has to say about how to pitch to this batter.
1: No doubt. Absolutely. You know, what his hot zone is, what you want to stay away from, what you want to attack. And to me, a lot of this is just staying away from the power spot of any hitter. That's usually down and in for a guy like this. So if you can stay away, you're usually in pretty good shape.
0: The outfield very deep. You don't want anything hit over your head. Two down, bottom of the ninth. Cubs lead 4-3. Here we go. And the pitch. Walschmidt will take A breaking ball for a strike, and it's 0-1. And the next pitch. The runner goes. The pitch outside. Throw to second base. He is going to be safe at second base.
1: Boy, that was close at second. I thought they were going to get him. And then Fernandez, that long body, he's big, tall guy, stretches out and ends up beating the throw. Cubs are going to challenge this anyways, because why not?
0: Yeah.
1: If he is out by chance, the game's over. And it's a close play at second.
0: Jose Fernandez went in head first. It was Ramirez, the second baseman, who took the throw. And, boy, that's close. That's very close. Closer than I saw it live, Ron.
1: Yeah, very close. Fernandez, I think, is going to be safe unless he comes disengaged at the bag, which he does not. I think he's going to be safe by, it's going to be close, but safe.
13: After review, the call is confirmed. The runner is safe, and Chicago will lose their count.
0: Safe is the call. So Fernandez, the tying run at second. As the plot thickens a little bit, two down, bottom of the ninth inning. Ryan Waldschmidt at the plate. Jacob Webb on the mound. A count of 1-1. The stretch and the pitch. Inside, almost hit him. And it's 2-1. Newt Barr is on deck. The set by the Cub right-hander, the 2-1. Fly ball, deep left field, all the way back. It's a home run. Arizona wins it by a score of 5-4.
1: It's the breaking ball. It's the second one that he saw in the at-bat that starts out inside and breaks to the middle of the plate. That was strike one. And now they went back to that same pitch, and it's just a hanging breaking ball, and he hit it a long way.
0: Arizona stunning the Cubs. A game-winning home run with two outs in the bottom of the ninth inning by Waldschmidt. And this series is all tied at one victory apiece. Ryan Waldschmidt, it was gone by plenty when the Diamondbacks win in walk-off fashion. Very tough loss for the Cubs. The final, Arizona winning it 5-4. We'll be back with the totals in a moment. 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
0: Arizona wins it by a score of 5-4. Five runs on five hits and no errors for Arizona. They scored three in the eighth and two in the ninth. A two-out game-winning home run by Ryan Wohlschmidt, the game winner. The Cubs managed four runs on seven hits and no errors. The winning pitcher, Martinez, 1-0. Justin Martinez getting the win, and Jacob Webb takes the loss and is now 6-4. 28,215 the attendance in a ball game that took 2 hours and 36 minutes to play. 5-4 the final. Ron, some final thoughts as Arizona pulls off a stunner here tonight.
1: Yeah, it's unfortunate tonight. You know, you waste an outing like Holmes threw today. Three through seven shutout innings. It was outstanding. Couple pitches. Daniel had some command issues, obviously, and gave up some runs. And then the one breaking pitch, you know, the thing to me is you try to stay away from the hot areas where a guy can do the most damage. And I know for Webb, through the first pitch, kind of hung inside and stayed in that, you know, that really good hitting zone. And I know he's not trying to throw it there. He wants it down and away, just didn't get it there, unfortunately for him and the Cubs. And, you know, he gets hit out of the ballpark.
0: Well, Ron, we will be here tomorrow. It's a day game. Cubs still have a chance to win the series, and I will see you then.
1: I'll see you in the morning, partner.
0: It'll be the Cubs and the Diamondbacks, Game 3, the series finale. It'll start at 2:40 Central Time tomorrow, 2:40 Central Time. So Zach's pregame show begins at 2:05, and the starting pitcher is left-hander Matthew Boyd for the Cubs and left-hander Eduardo Rodriguez on the mound for Arizona. Thanks to Walt Ellis, an excellent engineer, for a job well done. Thanks to Zach Zaidman for all of his fine work on the broadcast, and his post-game show is right around the corner. For former Cub and All-Star Ron Coomer, Pat Hughes saying thank you for listening and good night from Chase Field in Phoenix, the final, Arizona 5 and the Cubs 4. 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

0: Fox News, I'm Ted Lindner. South Carolina Senator Darlene Graham has won the Republican nomination runoff against Congressman Ralph Norman. She'll now take on Democrat Annie Andrews in November.
1: Thank you, Lindsay, for your service to South Carolina and to this country. It's just not the same without you here.
0: Graham took over the senator's seat for her late brother, Lindsay, after he passed away in July. The death of country music superstar Dolly Parton confirmed to have resulted after a brief battle with cancer.
2: Born on January 19th, 1946 in Pittman Center, Tennessee, Parton was the fourth of 12 kids. She grew up in a one-room cabin out in the Smoky Mountains, and she made her first appearance on the Grand Ole Opry at only 13 years old.
0: Fox's Alexis McAdams. Dolly Parton was 80 years old. 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
5: From the My Bash area, here's your forecast. For the rest of the morning, we'll have mostly sunny skies, then it will become partially cloudy with a fair chance of showers and thunderstorms in the afternoon. Highs are going to be in the lower 80s. Wednesday night, skies will be mostly cloudy with possible showers and thunderstorms, and our lows are going to be in the 60s. For Thursday, mostly sunny skies, highs in the lower 80s, and a slight chance of showers and thunderstorms. That's your My Bash Area forecast. I'm Keith Maloney.
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berserk? Well, you left me anyhow, and then the days got worse and worse, and now you see I've gone completely out of my mind. 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

0: News. I'm Sue Guzman. The world mourning the passing of country music legend and iconic entertainer Dolly Parton at the age of 80. Here you come again. Her publicist announcing Tuesday night that she died in a Nashville hospital following a brief battle with cancer. President Trump has ordered American flags to be flown at half staff for the next week. Canada striking back in an escalating trade war with the U.S., Fox's Jared Halpern.
1: Canadian officials say they're slapping 15 to 50% tariffs on American steel, dairy, seafood, clothing, and cosmetics, totaling about $20 billion worth of goods. The move is a response to President Trump hiking tariffs on dozens of Canadian products.
0: And Darlene Graham, the sister of the late Senator Lindsey Graham, winning the Republican Senate runoff election in South Carolina. 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
3: From the My Bash area, here's your forecast. For the rest of the morning, we'll have mostly sunny skies, then it will become partially cloudy with a fair chance of showers and thunderstorms in the afternoon. Highs are going to be in the lower 80s. Wednesday night, skies will be mostly cloudy with possible showers and thunderstorms, and our lows are going to be in the 60s. For Thursday, mostly sunny skies, highs in the lower 80s, and a slight chance of showers and thunderstorms. That's your My Bash Area forecast. I'm Keith Maloney.
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3: From the Wabash area, here's your forecast. For the rest of the morning, we'll have mostly sunny skies, then it will become partially cloudy with a fair chance of showers and thunderstorms in the afternoon. Highs are going to be in the lower 80s. Wednesday night, skies will be mostly cloudy with possible showers and thunderstorms, and our lows are going to be in the 60s. For Thursday, mostly sunny skies, highs in the lower 80s, and a slight chance of showers and thunderstorms. That's your Wabash Area Forecast. I'm Keith Maloney.
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0: News. I'm Ted Lindner. Country music legend Dolly Parton has died in a Nashville hospital after a brief battle with cancer. Parton was 80 years old. Tributes poured in from across the country following the news. President Trump ordering American flags to be flown at half staff for a week. South Carolina Senator Darlene Graham wins her party's nomination for Senate Tuesday night, defeating Congressman Ralph Norman. Speaking to reporters, she thanked President Trump.
1: Lindsey truly loved you and viewed you as one of his closest friends. I appreciate that bond and appreciate all that you've done for our country. Our victory would not have been possible without you, and we are truly grateful.
0: Graham faces Democrat nominee Annie Andrews in November. 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
3: From the Mybash area, here's your forecast. For the rest of the morning, we'll have mostly sunny skies. Then it will become partially cloudy with a fair chance of showers and thunderstorms in the afternoon. Highs are going to be in the lower 80s. Wednesday night, skies will be mostly cloudy with possible showers and thunderstorms, and our lows are going to be in the 60s. For Thursday, mostly sunny skies, highs in the lower 80s, and a slight chance of showers and thunderstorms. That's your MyBash Area forecast. I'm Keith Maloney.
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4: From the My Bash area, here's your forecast. For the rest of the morning, we'll have mostly sunny skies, then it will become partially cloudy with a fair chance of showers and thunderstorms in the afternoon. Highs are going to be in the lower 80s. Wednesday night, skies will be mostly cloudy with possible showers and thunderstorms, and our lows are going to be in the 60s. For Thursday, mostly sunny skies, highs in the lower 80s, and a slight chance of showers and thunderstorms. That's your My Bash Area forecast. I'm Keith Maloney.
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0: Fox News. I'm Sue Guzman. Tributes pouring in following the death of music legend Dolly Parton at the age of 80. Actor James Woods on Fox's Hannity.
1: I always say about her that she, you know, when people would ask me, what's Dolly like? I said, think of everything you like about her. Everything, all her charm, her beauty, her beautiful music, her kind words, her wicked sense of humor. Multiply it by 10, and you're getting there.
0: Parton's publicist said she died following a short battle with cancer. South Carolina Senator Darlene Graham defeating Congressman Ralph Norman in a runoff election to succeed her late brother Lindsey.
2: Our victory would not have been possible without you, and we are truly grateful. Yes. Is truly Trump country.
0: America's listening to Fox News.
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5: From the My Bash area, here's your forecast. For the rest of the morning, we'll have mostly sunny skies, then it will become partially cloudy with a fair chance of showers and thunderstorms in the afternoon. Highs are going to be in the lower 80s. Wednesday night, skies will be mostly cloudy with possible showers and thunderstorms, and our lows are going to be in the 60s. For Thursday, mostly sunny skies, highs in the lower 80s, and a slight chance of showers and thunderstorms. That's your My Bash Area forecast. I'm Keith Maloney.
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8: From the My Bash area, here's your forecast. For the rest of the morning, we'll have mostly sunny skies, then it will become partially cloudy with a fair chance of showers and thunderstorms in the afternoon. Highs are going to be in the lower 80s. Wednesday night, skies will be mostly cloudy with possible showers and thunderstorms, and our lows are going to be in the 60s. For Thursday, mostly sunny skies, highs in the lower 80s, and a slight chance of showers and thunderstorms. That's your My Bash Area forecast. I'm Keith Maloney.
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Is it supposed to be this song?

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1: News. I'm Ted Lindner. South Carolina Senator Darlene Graham wins her party's nomination for Senate on Tuesday night, defeating Congressman Ralph Norman. She thanked President Trump for his endorsement.
2: Lindsey truly loved you and viewed you as one of his closest friends. I appreciate that bond and appreciate all that you've done for our country. Our victory would not have been possible without you, and we are truly grateful.
1: She faces Democratic nominee Annie Andrews in November. And country music legend Dolly Parton has died at a Nashville hospital after a brief battle with cancer. The announcement on Tuesday, tributes pouring in from across the country. President Trump ordering American flags to be flown at half staff for a week. Dolly Parton was 80 years old. America's listening to Fox News.
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6: This from WTHR.com. A Cass County man is facing a felony charge and 14 additional counts after state police said he fled from troopers on a motorcycle at speeds reaching 130 miles per hour in Miami County. Trevor Rowe, 19, of Walton, was charged August 24th with one count of resisting law enforcement, a level 5 felony, along with misdemeanor counts and traffic infractions, including aggressive driving, competing in a speeding contest, no operator's license in possession, speeding, and disregarding an official traffic control device. According to a probable cause affidavit, troopers spotted two motorcycles traveling north on U.S. 31 at around 130 miles per hour in a 60 mile per hour zone on the night of Friday, August 21st. Police said one of the riders did not stop after emergency lights were activated and continued at a high speed, leading to a chase that was later called off due to traffic and safety concerns. A short time later, a Miami County Sheriff's deputy located a Kawasaki motorcycle near Wabash Road and County Road 700 East, and investigators identified the rider as Rowe. Police allege in court documents that Rowe acknowledged initially pulling over when a trooper activated emergency lights before driving away. Court documents state the motorcycle had a license plate registered to a different motorcycle and that Rowe couldn't provide registration or proof of ownership. Online court records indicate Rowe's initial hearing is scheduled for October 20th. Program Director Singh from Miami Correctional Facility recently presented a $1,000 donation to the Board of Directors at the United Way of Miami County. This donation will help support Dolly Parton's Imagination Library, an early literacy program that provides free books each month to children from birth through age 5. More than 800 children in Miami County are currently participating in this valuable program. Singh believes investing in early literacy is an important part of building stronger communities and helping reduce incarceration rates in the future. Miami Correctional Facility is honored to partner with the United Way in supporting this program and helping ensure it remains available to local children. The United Way is seeking local businesses and community partners to help continue funding this program. If your business is interested in supporting Dolly Parton's Imagination Library, please contact the United Way at 765-473-4240. You can also view the details of this story by visiting yournewslocal.com.
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8: From the My Bash area, here's your forecast. Mostly sunny today with a chance of showers and a slight chance of thunderstorms this afternoon with highs in the lower 80s. Partly cloudy tonight with a chance of showers and chance of thunderstorms mainly this evening with lows in the lower 60s. For tomorrow, mostly sunny with highs in the lower 80s. Tomorrow night, clear with lows around 60. Friday, sunny with highs around 80. And for Friday night, clear with lows in the upper 50s. That's your My Bash area forecast. I'm Mark Winston.
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0: 105.9 The Bash and the My Bash Morning Jam. It is Wednesday. It's a whacked out Wednesday with Wade Weaver. And Pam joins us with some whack facts coming up in a little bit. A little trivia question for you to ponder. But right now, we're going to talk about why we're partying on this 26th of August.
1: Good morning, Wade. My first reason to party is kind of wacky. Apparently, it's toilet paper day.
0: Oh,
1: that's not a party.
0: That's funny.
1: This rolls around every August the 26th.
0: I hate when it rolls around on the bathroom floor.
1: It rolls around.
0: Yeah, that oh, my gosh.
1: Well, it is a party when you thought you were out of toilet paper, but you discover one hidden someplace.
0: Yes.
1: That is a reason to party and celebrate.
0: That is.
1: Yeah. So, yeah. So, hey, I was snooping around in your truck the other day. I didn't tell you this. I was looking for
0: my pan.
1: A pan. That
0: Did you find it?
1: Yeah. Because no, but Teresa said maybe it's in the truck. So I thought, well, I'm going to see if it's there. It's not, but I found a big, huge container of toilet paper. I'm like, oh,
0: that's for the station.
1: For the station.
0: Yeah, that was for the station.
1: How long has it been in there?
0: Oh, I bought that about 6 months ago.
1: Yeah, because I just went out a couple of weeks and bought toilet paper. So I'm taking
0: sorry
1: that
0: about
1: puppy.
0: That. No, get it. Do whatever you need to do. I bought it for the station. I must have just left it in there.
1: Well, luckily it didn't rot.
0: That's good.
1: Hey. If you are a fan of Mickey D's, it's McChicken Day. So you can keep a lookout for maybe specials or discounts. I don't know. I've never had a McChicken sandwich. I don't know if they're good or not, but if it has the word muck in front of it, Mac, it must be okay.
0: There you go.
1: McChicken Day. It's fun to say.
0: Macaque!
1: Yeah, exactly. That's good. I was going to cluck and I forgot.
0: Yeah.
1: Now, my notes told me it was dog day, and I'm like, oh, it's like dog day about once a month. Isn't
0: I know.
1: It?
0: Yeah. It feels
1: I don't make this stuff up. It's to encourage pet adoption or maybe supporting animal welfare. We can honor working dogs. Dogs are an integral part of our lives and they are important.
0: Yes.
1: That's for sure. All right. You might not believe in this, but it is Make Your Own Luck Day. So just saying that things that happen to you aren't really random chance. It's the result of, think about this, people, preparation, needing opportunity. You throw in positive thinking and taking proactive steps help create favorable outcomes. So some people say to other people, oh, you're so lucky. All these good things happen to you. Well, it's not really luck. People make their own luck by doing the things that I mentioned. And one of the biggest things, Wade, and I think you agree, it's positive thinking.
0: Yes.
1: It's amazing how you can kind of move things along with just the power of positive thinking. So
0: amen.
1: Be positive today, folks.
0: That's right.
1: Thanks.
0: Did you mention Women's Equality Day?
1: I did not. You may go ahead and mention it.
0: It's Women's Equality Day. I love it. I love it. No, women are very, very special. And I think Jesus loved women. I don't care what anybody tells you. I think he did. I mean,
1: he absolutely did.
0: Yes. You probably missed my devotion this weekend on the women. Did you get that one?
1: No.
0: Okay, that's one
1: I
0: you missed.
1: Not.
0: You guys got sent down to the bottom of the list, and I wasn't able to get it to you. I'll get that to you, too. That was a good one. All right.
1: Okay.
0: Anyway, it is the reasons to party for the 26th. There we go. We've got a water cooler question coming up. Just a minute. Don't go away. Or not a minute. A few minutes. Hang on.
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Yeah, I'm easy. 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So that's how it ought to be. Because I'm easy.

0: We're back on this wacky Wednesday with a water cooler question. Wow. That's a lot of W's.
1: Wow.
0: All right. The average homeowner spends about 3 hours a year. Sorry about that.
1: A year. Okay, Elmer.
0: That's all, folks.
1: Keep going, Elmer.
0: I'm going to slow down. The average homeowner spends about 3 hours a year doing this. Hmm. What is it? I think 3 hours is way too low because I think that could happen in one day. Hmm. But that's just me. All right. This happens to some people frequently, depending on the age of some of the items in your household. Mm. All right. You think about it now that I've totally confused you. I'll be back in a minute. I'll give you that answer.
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6: From the Wabash area, here's your forecast. Mostly sunny today with a chance of showers and a slight chance of thunderstorms this afternoon with highs in the lower 80s. Partly cloudy tonight with a chance of showers and chance of thunderstorms mainly this evening with lows in the lower 60s. For tomorrow, mostly sunny with highs in the lower 80s. Tomorrow night, clear with lows around 60. Friday, sunny with highs around 80. And for Friday night, clear with lows in the upper 50s. That's your Wabash area forecast. I'm Mark Winston.
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0: We're back with a water cooler question on this whacked out Wednesday. Listen, the average homeowner spends about 3 hours a year doing this.
8: Okay, 3 hours a what? Year doing this.
0: Yes.
8: And it depends on how
0: yes.
8: old. Da, da, da, da. 3 hours a year, the average homeowner. Man, that threw me off a bunch. And you think it's low. So, how about repairing something? Am I getting close?
0: You are close.
8: Okay. Repairing a deck. I don't know. I'm done. I'm done. I blew it right there. Go for it.
0: Well, you have half of it. They say they spend 3 hours a year waiting for a repairman.
8: Oh.
0: I think that could be three. That's way too low, isn't it?
8: That's 3 hours every time you call one. What are we talking about
0: here? Exactly.
8: Yeah, they give you a four-hour
0: window.
8: Yeah.
0: Exactly. And it's usually the end of the window.
8: I have never had a guy come before the window, ever.
1: I've never had one come within the first 3 hours of that window. In fact, they usually call me 10 minutes after the window and say, I'm still 50 minutes away. It's so frustrating.
0: I know, except for a couple of times at the radio station, you gave me the window and the repairman actually got there early.
1: Oh, that's right. Yeah.
0: Remember, I'm like, oh, yeah. I'm on my way. I'm on my way. I'm like, I want to say, how dare you be early?
1: Yeah, I lost my temper a few times on that one, so maybe that's why he got there before. Anyway, I'm admitting it. All right, there you go. There's your answer. It's the My Bash Morning Jam with Wade and Pam, and here's one of those requests you picked out.

0: 105.9 The Bash in the My Bash Morning Jam. It's a whacked out Wednesday, and we love our whacked facts. And here is Whamalama Ding Dong with the whacked facts. What have you got, man?
1: Well, thanks to 3D printing, NASA can basically email two tools to astronauts. That's wild.
0: Yeah.
1: That's really wild. Okay. I love this one. The original name for glitter was Snibbles. Snibbles.
0: Oh, my gosh. Snibbles.
1: Hey, can you pass this? Can you pass the Snibbles? I'm not done with my picture. Okay. This one's wacky as well. There are more than 200 flavors of Kit Kat available in Japan. Now, among them, they have Tamarua, Onten, Wasabi.
0: Wasabi!
1: You can get a Japanese horseradish Kit Kat flavor.
0: Whoa.
1: Why?
0: Yeah, exactly. Tell me why, then. That's funny.
1: Why can't it be?
0: You would eat that crap. Hurting yourself. Isn't that the truth? All right. Yes. Interesting whack facts. Y'all done already?
1: I'm done.
0: You're done. You're out of here. All right. Very cool.
1: I'm out of here.
0: We'll take a look at a quick check of sports here in just a second. And then we will, we'll dive into some more Good Time Rock and Roll before that and after that. So don't run off.
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0: what happened last night in high school sports. Manchester Junior Senior Soccer took on Wawa C. It was a beautiful night for soccer. And the Lady Squires did a good job, rolled to an impressive 6-2 victory. The Lady Squires came out firing from the open whistle. Aaron Close got Manchester on the board early, finding the back of the net, from just beyond the 18 off an assist from Ellen Betton. Betton quickly followed with a goal of her own, finishing a great ball from Ava Sauter to give the Squires a 2-0 early advantage. Manchester kept its foot on the gas. Beautiful breakaway. Sauter was taken down inside the box and awarded a penalty kick. She calmly stepped up, buried the PK to extend the lead 3-0. Close was later fouled inside the box as well, earning Manchester another trip to the penalty spot. She made no mistake, putting it past the keeper. Squires picked up right there, 4-0, and then McKenna Bollinger sent a beautiful cross into Close, who finished it to complete the hat trick and push Manchester's lead to 5-0. They came back a little bit, Wawa C did, but Manchester had a convincing win, 6-2. Great defense from Carrington Hearn, Jocelyn Young, Michaela Dillon, Elizabeth Rees, Brooklyn Grimes, and Eli Mobley put together a strong performance. They'll play again on August 27th. Cool? All right, Cubbies play tonight. This afternoon. Cubbies will play this afternoon on 101.9 Rocks. That's right, Cubbies on 101.9 Rocks, late afternoon, about 3:05 on 101.9 Rocks. And then we'll have first pitch at 3:40 against Arizona. Boyd on the mound for the Cubs. That is a look at what's going on in sports this hour. We'll check up with Etna Akers next hour.
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0: 105.9 The Bash, the My Bash Morning Jam. It is time for a word of prayer. Before we do that, though, let's go to Genesis 8:22. While the earth remains, seed time and harvest, cold and heat, summer and winter, and day and night shall not cease. There's a moment every year when the air shifts. You know, you feel it before you can explain it. A little coolness in the evening that wasn't there a week ago. Tonight, it caught me during a slow pedal boat ride, and again later, cruising along in the golf cart, just taking it all in. Fall's still a month out, but you can feel it leaning in, can't you? I think that's part of God's kindness. He doesn't just change the seasons. He lets us feel them coming. Long before the leaves turn, he gives us these cozy in-between evenings as a little preview, a gift of anticipation. Genesis reminds us that the rhythm of seasons was woven into creation from the very beginning, a promise that as long as the earth remains, that steady cycle continues. Cold and heat, summer and winter, it's not random. It's covenant. It's God keeping his word in the everyday. So when a pedal boat ride on a cool evening makes you catch your breath a little, that's not nothing. That's the same faithfulness that holds the upper atmosphere together, showing up in a breeze on your skin. He didn't have to make evenings feel this comfortable. He didn't have to give us seasons at all. But he did, because he delights in taking care of us, even in the small, quiet ways. Let that be enough to stop you for a second tonight. Let it be enough to say thank you. Father, thank you for the beautiful blessings you give me. Lord, thank you for evenings like this one. You know, last night, cool, comfortable, and full of your quiet kindness. Thank you for the rhythm of seasons you build into this world and for the way you let us feel change coming before it arrives. Thank you for small joys, a boat ride, a golf cart cruise, a breeze that reminds us that fall is on its way. Help me notice your faithfulness in these ordinary moments, and help me trust that the same God who keeps the seasons turning is keeping watch over me too. I'm grateful. In Christ's precious name we pray. Amen.
1: Life is so much better when you're living well.
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3: 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It's like mad money, or it's travel money, vacation money.
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2: 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Bev Ferry, Living Well in Wabash County. 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
1: Life is so much better when you're living well.
4: News. I'm Sue Guzman. Tributes pouring in following the death of music legend Dolly Parton at the age of 80. Singer Lee Greenwood on the Fox News Channel.
5: The entertainment business will never have another Dolly Parton, and we miss her terribly. I'm heartbroken. I'm almost without words. And God, Dolly, we're sure going to miss you.
4: Parton's publicist says Dolly died following a short battle with cancer. Canada Tuesday announcing new tariffs on the United States after trade talks between the two countries broke down. Canadian Industry Minister Melanie Joly said that Canada is going to match America's 50% tariffs.
6: We will not accept a bad deal that asks too much of Canada and offers too little in return.
4: The retaliatory tariffs apply to $20 billion worth of U.S. imports, including steel, dairy products, and agricultural equipment. 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
8: This from WTHR.com. A Cass County man is facing a felony charge and 14 additional counts after state police said he fled from troopers on a motorcycle at speeds reaching 130 miles per hour in Miami County. Trevor Rowe, 19, of Walton, was charged August 24th with one count of resisting law enforcement, a level 5 felony, along with misdemeanor counts and traffic infractions, including aggressive driving, competing in a speeding contest, no operator's license in possession, speeding, and disregarding an official traffic control device. According to a probable cause affidavit, troopers spotted two motorcycles traveling north on U.S. 31 at around 130 mile per hour in a 60 mile per hour zone on the night of Friday, August 21st. Police said one of the riders did not stop after emergency lights were activated and continued at a high speed, leading to a chase that was later called off due to traffic and safety concerns. A short time later, a Miami County Sheriff's deputy located a Kawasaki motorcycle near Wabash Road and County Road 700 East, and investigators identified the rider as Rowe. Police allege in court documents that Rowe acknowledged initially pulling over when a trooper activated emergency lights before driving away. Court documents state the motorcycle had a license plate registered to a different motorcycle and that Rowe couldn't provide registration or proof of ownership. Online court records indicate Rowe's initial hearing is scheduled for October 20th. Program Director Singh from Miami Correctional Facility recently presented a $1,000 donation to the Board of Directors at the United Way of Miami County. This donation will help support Dolly Parton's Imagination Library, an early literacy program that provides free books each month to children from birth through age 5. More than 800 children in Miami County are currently participating in this valuable program. Singh believes investing in early literacy is an important part of building stronger communities and helping reduce incarceration rates in the future. Miami Correctional Facility is honored to partner with the United Way in supporting this program and helping ensure it remains available to local children. The United Way is seeking local businesses and community partners to help continue funding this program. If your business is interested in supporting Dolly Parton's Imagination Library, please contact the United Way at 765-473-4240. You can also view the details of this story by visiting yournewslocal.com.
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10: From the MyBash area, here's your forecast. Mostly sunny today with a chance of showers and a slight chance of thunderstorms this afternoon with highs in the lower 80s. Partly cloudy tonight with a chance of showers. A chance of thunderstorms mainly this evening with lows in the lower 60s. For tomorrow, mostly sunny with highs in the lower 80s. Tomorrow night, clear with lows around 60. Friday, sunny with highs around 80. And for Friday night, clear with lows in the upper 50s. That's your MyBash area forecast. I'm Mark Winston.
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0: And the Bash and the My Bash Morning Jam. It is time for some jam fun here this morning. Let's take a look at what's going on here on this Wednesday. We haven't talked about Dolly Parton yet. It's just horrible, man. Legendary country music icon Dolly Parton died at the age of 80. Her nephew, Brian Seaver, revealed the news on an Instagram video. And in it, he said, "This video announcement is something Dolly asked of me years ago before I fully absorbed it as a future reality. As her head of security for more than two decades, a role my father Larry held before me, I have imagined the heaviness of this moment, but haven't truly felt it till now." Parton shared an update on her health on Friday, saying she was dealing with some health issues, but still healing and still working. Parton is the best-selling female country music artist of all time, having sold more than 160 million albums, and with a slew of hit singles, including I Will Always Love You, 9 to 5, and Jolene. Legendary country music icon Dolly Parton has died at the age of 80. We've got some birthdays to take a look at coming up.
1: 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Literally anything that comes in a McDonald's carton, wrapper, or bag. Or a McDonald's cup. Yes, any of those items should do it.
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0: 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And somebody sent in a birthday, hopefully for you. I want to make sure we get your birthday out on the radio. I don't see any for the 26th, but I'm going to continue to check. But August 26th is not a very popular day for birthdays. All right. We do have some tomorrow, I see. But I just want to double check and triple check on August 26th. All right. I don't see any. So hopefully, if you have a birthday, somebody sends it in to Wade, W-A-D-E, at 1059thebash.com. Okay? We'll do birthdays every day, Monday through Friday, at this time. So send yours in, please. I love giving birthday announcements. Okay? It's time for us to get back into some more good time rock and roll right here on The Jam. Hopefully you have an incredible rest of your day. If you have to leave us, hopefully you don't leave us and you stick around. Reminder that John Connor can get your teeth cleaned. He can fix your teeth. He can do some amazing things right there in the office. Dr. John Connor, your gentle dental care dentist, best dentist around. Give him a call. 563-4805 for his office, Monday through Thursday appointments, couple of days, they're open before 8 o'clock. So you'll love it. Dr. John Connor, 563-4805.

0: 105.9 The Bash Morning Jam. Before we get to a good look at the forecast, I thought I'd share a couple of things with you here. Oh, boy. Just some very, very interesting things to share with you. And then we'll get to the forecast. But these are odd things to say in a locker room. Okay, if you're in a locker room, maybe you're at the YMCA and you just worked out and you're in the locker room, don't look at a guy and go, hey, can I pop that zit on your back? Yeah, no, you don't. No. Or don't bend over and go, hey, does this look like hemorrhoids to you? These are some odd things to say in a locker room. Can I use your towel? What? Hey, do you have an extra pair of underwear I could borrow? I forgot. I need everyone to close their eyes while I get undressed. I don't know why that's odd. I would be asking that. Yeah. Or look at somebody, something on their body and go, hey, I know a doctor who can help you with that. Yeah. Yeah. So these are some things you don't want to say in a locker room. All right, let's take a quick break, come back, and find out. Speaking of things you don't want to say, we're going to listen to Don Leland coming up here in a little bit. These are some things probably shouldn't be said on the radio, but he does anyway. We put up with it. But we'll take a look at the forecast after you listen to some of our partners right here.
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5: From the Wabash area, here's your forecast. Mostly sunny today with a chance of showers and a slight chance of thunderstorms this afternoon with highs in the lower 80s. Partly cloudy tonight with a chance of showers. A chance of thunderstorms mainly this evening with lows in the lower 60s. For tomorrow, mostly sunny with highs in the lower 80s. Tomorrow night, clear with lows around 60. Friday, sunny with highs around 80. And for Friday night, clear with lows in the upper 50s. That's your Wabash area forecast. I'm Mark Winston.
4: Right now, it's 57.
0: All right. Going to be beautiful. Going to get back into the 80s. I like it. It was close yesterday. Felt really, really good. That was awesome. All right. Let's head to the phone. And let's see what our man Dan, or Don, is doing.
6: Hi, you've reached.
7: Hey, Wade.
0: Hey, Don.
7: Hello. Whoa.
0: Hey, Don.
7: A little loud. Hello. I had the honey you called Joe today. Hi.
0: Is this Joe?
7: No, this is Don. You dialed me. I'm driving right now, going up to Syracuse to put one in. I just didn't think I'd want to talk and drive. You know, I don't know if you're supposed to. It's text and drive. Can you talk and drive?
0: Not if you're holding it in your hand.
7: Well, I'm holding it in my hand, but that's okay. I shouldn't have. No, I'm not. No, I'm not, officer.
0: What kind of vehicle are you in, Don?
7: I can't say that. that one that your gal worked on, that you gave me that van, remember? It's been a real good job, too, for us to have on the job site. That van of yours, I love that thing.
0: That thing's still running?
7: Wah, wah, wah.
0: Yeah.
7: Sounds just like that.
0: Hang 'em High Gutters, folks, is on the line with us. He is hands-free talking in his vehicle, and that's beautiful. No, he's on a job all the way up in Syracuse. Man, you got a lake house you're working on or what?
7: No, I have a local contractor that got a job up there at the Quaker. You know where I'm talking about, Quaker something. Anyway,
0: the church camp?
7: He's building... church camp.
0: Yeah.
7: And so he called me and said, can you come up and put some gutters on one of these places I'm working on? I said, sure. So here we go. The boys are staying in town. They're working on one, doing a black, your favorite color, black gutters, black downspouts. Going to look really nice.
0: What color are you putting up in Syracuse?
7: We're doing white, just basic white on a blue house. It's going to look really pretty, though.
0: Yeah.
7: So I got a 5-inch going on up here. It's a smaller little shack, and they're putting 6-inch here in Wabash. So we're going by Northfield right now. What's your picture doing on the marquee? You doing? you donate some money?
0: No, my picture is not on the marquee.
7: Yeah, it is.
0: What?
7: No, maybe that isn't you. I thought that looked like
0: me.
7: You.
0: No, that's not
7: my
0: me.
7: Eyes aren't like they used to be.
0: No, there's construction going on all over the place. Who says the economy is slow? There's working going on, isn't there, Don?
7: No, not in Wabash. We are working, and there's a lot of things going on. A lot of orange cones you see everywhere. And,
0: yes.
7: You know, it's going to be, when it's all complete, I think it's going to be really nice. Then we'll have to start over again. You know, these roads are, they get their potholes. Potholes really hard on the equipment, and that's what happened to your van. We hit a pothole. It's at Friermuth's right now.
0: Oh, that's a bummer.
7: That is a bummer. I love that van. Anyways, we finished up one yesterday. That was in Silver Lake. So, and then we're going to, what did I tell you? We're going today up to Quakerville. I've been up early. Wait, I had to get two trailers packed and ready to go and make sure everybody's got all their punches and tools. And, you know, there's a lot of work that goes in. It's behind the scenes, we call it. Just like running a radio station. It's real similar, I'll bet.
0: Yeah, it's real, well, without the manual labor part, but there's a lot of mental stuff that goes on around here. I'm a hard-working fool, Don Leland. I put in a lot of hours.
7: Yes, you do. And you're good at it. We got a big, speaking of a lot of hours, you got a big thing coming up here. What date is that going to be?
0: The big chili cook-off?
7: Chili cook-off. You read
0: October
7: my mind.
0: October 17th. And we're getting a lot of folks going on the website. And hey, the t-shirts and sweatshirts are already at Kitchens Plus. It's really awesome, Don.
7: Kitchens Plus. Song gets in my head.
0: Country store. You're going to love what you see. Yeah.
7: You got it. See, here we are. Free advertisement for my friends. Carol and I graduated together. She's a good gal.
0: Oh, really?
7: Yeah, I hate to give up her age like that, but me and Ty and Carol and, oh, you can name a bunch of them. Todd's right behind us, your buddy Todd.
0: It's not my buddy, it's your wife's buddy. Okay, anyway.
7: Anyway, I digress. Yep.
0: Yeah.
7: Black, gray, blue, you name the color, we'll put it on.
0: That's right. Hang them high gutters. They'll take care of business. We'll let him go. He's driving the job. He's got his sons at another job. Now that proves to you folks that that's who you need to call when it comes to getting some gutters done, because everybody else is calling them. Call them Hang 'em High Gutters, 765-469-5505. And get a hold of Don Leland.
7: Leaf Guard. Wah, wah, wah.
0: Yeah, don't forget Leaf Guard. Give him a call. All right, Don Leland, Hang 'em High Gutters. Thank you, sir. There you go. That's who you call. And yes, back to the chili cook-off. We designed it with the 250th of the United States involved. It's red, white, and blue. They are beautiful shirts. They are absolutely gorgeous. T-shirts, sweatshirts, all available at Kitchens Plus. Okay? All ready for this year's chili cook-off. It's exciting. If you want to cook in this thing, it's going to be a big one. You want to make sure you go to the website, chiliforcharity.com, and you'll be able to get signed up there. You don't have to take money somewhere. You can sign up right there online. Also, if you're a business would like to help out, you can do it right there online. 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

0: 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Stephanie Rogers joins us from Visit Wabash County in our weekly visit downtown and our social chairman. How are you?
1: Oh, I'm doing so good. We're in the final countdown to the big ride. So
0: yes.
1: I'm having the best time.
0: Dam to dam. Let's explain about what's going on. How many years, first of all, have we been doing the dam to dam?
1: We are celebrating its 17th year.
0: That doesn't seem possible.
1: No, it doesn't. It does not. So it is really cool to go from being a volunteer for Dam to Dam for many years, riding Dam to Dam, to executing this wonderful event. So 17 years.
0: That's great. All right. So we've got plenty of people signed up, but we can always use more, right?
1: Always need more. You know, the more the merrier in this event.
0: And how many miles do they have to go? I know that it's not just a sentry ride or anything. You can split it up and do different things, right?
1: That's right. So for people who just want to put their toe in the water, they can go 15 miles, which is out to La Grow and back. Or you can challenge yourself, go 40, 60, 75 miles. And, you know, that 100-mile route, that sentry route is still there for people to claim their fame of the being a sentry rider.
0: That is so awesome. So how do they get involved in this thing? They go to the website? Do they call you? What do they do?
1: You know it. They go to visitwabashcounty.com. And click on Dam to Dam. They can get registered right now. It's $65. It includes your breakfast before you hit the road. So you can get some sausages, oatmeal, muffins, you know, get fueled up before you hit that road. And it includes lunch, which we are partnering with Big Boss Barbecue for a delicious meal when you get back to the YMCA. And then, of course, we're keeping you fueled during the ride. So several support stops to keep people riding.
0: No kidding. You guys have amazing sponsors, and you've got some great volunteers to make it a really wonderful day. So when does it start on Sunday morning?
1: Check-in, you can start breakfast as early as 6:30. We want all of our riders on the trail by 8:30 in the morning so that they can get, you know, especially if they're doing long distances, that they get back to the Y before it closes at 5. So course closes at 5, hit up the Y, get your food between 6:30 and 8:30.
0: All right. And this is on September 13th. So it's the weekend after Labor Day weekend, correct?
1: That's correct. Sunday the 13th.
0: All right. Very, very good. And I always think of it as Rowan Festival weekend. And you guys still ride out there by that?
1: We sure do. We hit up the Stockdale Mill as one of our support stops. What a beautiful background. Rowan, all of our communities are so welcoming, and it takes our community to pull this event off, both our sponsors and our volunteers. So, it's an annual tradition that Dam to Dam falls on that same weekend.
0: Sunday, September 13th. Go to the website, visitwabashcounty.com, find out more information, or you can always call downtown. 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
1: 260-563-7171.
0: All right. And maybe a day or two, we'll be talking more about this weekend's stuff, and that's the bluegrass. I want to call it a festival because it's not just a little bluegrass concert. I mean, this is a big event, isn't it?
1: It is a big event. It is so fun out at the Hopewell Barn. It's just a beautiful background, a fun weekend.
0: That's cool. All right. Very good. We'll talk at you soon.
1: All right. Thanks so much, Wade.
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that door. And even though you've made a fool of me so many times before, I know that all it takes is just the sight of your face to make me realize that I'll always love you, God. 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
0: All right, let's take a look at what happened at Aetna Acres. Looks like we had a pretty fun day there in the Tuesday Men's League. In the senior men's scramble, closest to the pin, number 12, Brad Farlow, and number 16, Bob Bishop. Longest drives, number 14, Rad Glasgow. Number 10, Dan Sparling. Chip-ins, Vern Lemming on number 17, Doug Beaver on 18. Low score with a 30 was Don Sweet, Larry Richards, Greg Kimberger, and Rod Glasgow. Two teams tied at 31, Phil Prater, Tom Oldenkamp, Tom Gordon, and Doug Beaver, along with Bob Claybaugh, Terry Fowles, and Bob Hoke. All 14 teams were even par or better. Men's league closest to pin number 12, Chris Shoptaw, number 16, Jake Shaw. Don't forget, Cubbies play this afternoon, 3:05 airtime, 3:40 first pitch, and that'll be on 101.9 Rocks. There you go. That is a look at sports.
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1: Fox News, I'm CJ Papa. Dolly Parton dies at the age of 80. Her family said following her brief battle with cancer, she just wasn't a singer.
2: No, I'm just screaming at my husband. I can do that anytime.
1: That from the movie Steel Magnolias, her nephew Brian Seaver.
3: Dolly called me and said she wants to rest in a beautiful bed of plush cotton because after a life wearing heavy rhinestones, she finally deserves to be comfortable and have some rest.
1: President Trump ordering flags lower to honor the country music legend. Interim South Carolina Senator Darlene Graham holds off Congressman Ralph Norman in the special runoff election. She'll run for her late brother Lindsey Graham's open seat in the U.S. Senate in November.
4: Thank you, Lindsey, for your service to South Carolina and to this country. It's just not the same without you here.
1: She faces Annie Andrews. 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
7: This from WTHR.com. A Cass County man is facing a felony charge and 14 additional counts after state police said he fled from troopers on a motorcycle at speeds reaching 130 miles per hour in Miami County. Trevor Rowe, 19, of Walton, was charged August 24th with one count of resisting law enforcement, a level 5 felony, along with misdemeanor counts and traffic infractions, including aggressive driving, competing in a speeding contest, no operator's license in possession, speeding, and disregarding an official traffic control device. According to a probable cause affidavit, troopers spotted two motorcycles traveling north on U.S. 31 at around 130 mile per hour in a 60 mile per hour zone on the night of Friday, August 21st. Police said one of the riders did not stop after emergency lights were activated and continued at a high speed, leading to a chase that was later called off due to traffic and safety concerns. A short time later, a Miami County Sheriff's deputy located a Kawasaki motorcycle near Wabash Road and County Road 700 East, and investigators identified the rider as Rowe. Police allege in court documents that Rowe acknowledged initially pulling over when a trooper activated emergency lights before driving away. Court documents state the motorcycle had a license plate registered to a different motorcycle and that Rowe couldn't provide registration or proof of ownership. Online court records indicate Rowe's initial hearing is scheduled for October 20th. Program Director Singh from Miami Correctional Facility recently presented a $1,000 donation to the Board of Directors at the United Way of Miami County. This donation will help support Dolly Parton's Imagination Library, an early literacy program that provides free books each month to children from birth through age 5. More than 800 children in Miami County are currently participating in this valuable program. Singh believes investing in early literacy is an important part of building stronger communities and helping reduce incarceration rates in the future. Miami Correctional Facility is honored to partner with the United Way in supporting this program and helping ensure it remains available to local children. The United Way is seeking local businesses and community partners to help continue funding this program. If your business is interested in supporting Dolly Parton's Imagination Library, please contact the United Way at 765-473-4240. You can also view the details of this story by visiting yournewslocal.com.
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10: From the My Bash area, here's your forecast. Mostly sunny today with a chance of showers and a slight chance of thunderstorms this afternoon with highs in the lower 80s. Partly cloudy tonight with a chance of showers. A chance of thunderstorms mainly this evening with lows in the lower 60s. For tomorrow, mostly sunny with highs in the lower 80s. Tomorrow night, clear with lows around 60. Friday, sunny with highs around 80. And for Friday night, clear with lows in the upper 50s. That's your My Bash area forecast. I'm Mark Winston.
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0: 105.9 The Bash and the My Bash Morning Jam. It's time for a little Did You Know this morning. All right, so here's the question for you. Did you know the Canadian city of Ottawa is testing special permeable pavement that could help prevent flooding by letting rainwater soak directly into the ground instead of rushing towards storm drains? Made by PurePave Technologies, the pavement can absorb an impressive 18 liters of water in just 32 seconds through less than 1 square foot. A city pilot project will install sections along 2 streets this fall. The technology is designed specifically to withstand colder climates. Yes. So it also absorbs ice? That would be my question. All right, very cool. There you go. A little Did You Know on the Jam. We've got some more fun stuff coming up in just a little bit, including an interview with George Thorogood again. We're going to run that back. Kara D had a chance to talk to George Thorogood. I hope you have your tickets for that show tonight.
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0: 105.9 The Bash and the My Bash Morning Jam. It's time for us to take a look at some, I don't know, are you a movie person at all? Like, here's some not so great movie sequels. Like, Taken 4, granted. I don't know if that would be a good movie or not. Eternal Sunshine of the Spotless Behind. Ironing Man. I don't know about that. Great movie sequel. Not so great. Flushing Dory. Well, that wouldn't be nice. A Few Good Man Buns. A Few Good Man Buns. How about There's Nothing About Mary? Or Driving Miss Daisy's Hearse. That's not a great movie sequel. Titanic 2, Rose Moves On. And finally, this is on the list of not so great movie sequels, but I think this will be a good one. All the President's Women. Just a movie about all the presidents in history and their side women. That would be a little bizarre. All right, there you go. That is a look at some not-so-great movie sequels. We'll take a look at the forecast coming up here and dive back into some more good time rock and roll. Hang on.
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7: From the My Bash area, here's your forecast. Mostly sunny today with a chance of showers and a slight chance of thunderstorms this afternoon with highs in the lower 80s. Partly cloudy tonight with a chance of showers and chance of thunderstorms mainly this evening with lows in the lower 60s. For tomorrow, mostly sunny with highs in the lower 80s. Tomorrow night, clear with lows around 60. Friday, sunny with highs around 80. And for Friday night, clear with lows in the upper 50s. That's your My Bash area forecast. I'm Mark Winston.
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0: Good morning. You're listening to the My Bash Morning Jam. Kara D here with you, and we are going to go to the phone lines and chat with George Thurgood. He's coming to the Honeywell Center on Wednesday, August 26th.
1: Hello there.
2: Is this Indiana Kara?
0: It certainly is Indiana Kara. Yes, it is, George. How are you?
2: Bad. So we got Indiana Jones and we got Indiana Kara.
0: That's right. What more do you need?
2: There you go.
0: Oh, it's so good to hear your voice, George. How's everything going for you? How you feeling?
2: Every day above ground is a good day. How's that?
0: That's a good attitude to have. Well, yeah, speaking of Indiana, we've got you coming to Wabash, beautiful Wabash, Indiana here in about a month here. And so, Of course, with this tour, the baddest show on earth, greatest hits live that we've got coming. So I'm sure you're just having a blast.
2: Well, Indiana Kara, I'm getting paid a very nice sum of money to go out and play songs that I really love doing for people who adore me. Now, I ask you, okay, is that a good job or what?
0: So we can handle that for sure.
2: Yeah.
0: You know you're doing something right. I mean, after 50 years of bringing us music and people are still gathering by the thousands to see you, that, you know, I think you've got it figured out by now, don't you?
2: Well, we kind of figured it out from the beginning. I put a lot of thought into this thing even before I picked up a guitar. And when I did, I was paying attention to a lot of the biggest acts in rock and roll. So, you know, I always say this. I went to the same school as Keith Richards and Eric Clapton. They graduated with honors. I squeaked by with a C+.
0: And speaking of that, in high school, now your drummer, right, Jeff? Did you guys have known each other since the beginning, right?
2: Yeah, I actually went to school with his older brother. We were closer, I knew Jeff through his brother, and spent a lot of time hanging around. And you know, I just noticed how he banged on the drums, and we just clicked. You know, something clicked between us. So we said, well, look, would you rather work at a car wash or work at a golf station or play in a rock band? There you have it.
0: And there you go. The rest is history. Still resonates with us today. The generations stuck around. Like I said, you must have done something right with these people still just enjoying this music after all these years.
2: Well, you know, I have to be honest with you. I didn't select this kind of music to play. It selected me. Mm. I really don't know how to play anything else. But I was fortunate enough to know that what I was doing, we looked at it like a Ford or a Chevy or a cheeseburger or a Budweiser, something that would never go out of style, okay? Something that would always be in demand, okay? It's not like a Rolls Royce or a bottle of Dom Perignon or a mansion in Beverly Hills, but you see a lot more Fords and Chevys on the highway than you do BMWs, okay? Mm-hmm. So that was a part of it when you said we must be doing something right. So that was a conscious effort on our we wanted to have something that never went out of style, like coffee and toast. How's that? Mm-hmm. You know? Mm-hmm. And nothing more, nothing less. That's what we are.
0: Yeah. And you enjoy it. You have a blast with it.
2: You get paid for it too.
0: There you go.
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1: 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Time for us to do the word of the day, and the word of the day is brought to us by the More for Miami Coalition. Now, what you need to do is go to their Facebook page and check out all the cool things they have going on. And they're all part of the YMCA there in Miami County, and they have some really fun things coming up, okay? More for Miami. You need to see what they've got going on. They've partnered with Slagle's Automotive Detailing and given you a chance to win a free deep interior detail with light stain and pet hair remover. All that fun stuff. So go to the YMCA, take a survey to get entered. Adults only, must be a Miami County resident, one entry per person. Winner will be chosen live on August 31st. If you want more information,

0: again, go to the YMCA. But what a cool thing. More for Miami. Doing a lot of great free alternative or substance-free alternative events over there. All right, we want to take a look at the word of the day and see how it's spelled, first of all. It's spelled M-A-Y-H-A-P. M-A-Y-H-A-P. And it is a, it's an adverb.
1: Mayhap.
0: Mayhap. It means perhaps. Mayhap.
1: Mayhap.
0: Yeah. M-A-Y-H-A-P means perhaps. So if somebody asks you something and you're not real sure, you can just say, mayhap. Mayhap, it's mayhap. Perhaps. I don't know. Not sure. There you go, the word of the day. Where are we going to go eat? A lot of great places. Bailey's Pizza Parlor. Always serving up some excellent specials Wednesday through Friday. Get to Bailey's Pizza Parlor and find out what their daily specials are, all right? And they always have some just really good stick-to-the-ribs kind of food. And she's also a great baker if you want to get some pies or something for Labor Day weekend or whatever. Make sure you contact the folks at Bailey's Pizza Parlor up in Rowan. Have some lunch. Tell them you heard about it on 105.9 The Bash. 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Of course, wings, chili, salad, wraps, nachos. 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Make sure you get up there and enjoy some really, really good food. They open at 6 a.m. Another wonderful place to go for lunch, and that is Eugenia's in the Honeywell Center. Eugenia's, 11 to 2, Monday through Friday, and they have a big menu. And I mean, it's a big menu. So go see what's happening for lunch, the soup and salad bar, the pasta bar, but order off the menu today at Eugenia's. And again, they're in the Honeywell Center from 11 to 2. You're going to love it. Let's see what else is going on for lunch. What about Old Kettle Saloon on Stitt Street? Old Kettle Saloon with their outdoor dining. What a beautiful week to go do some outdoor dining. They've got all of their fun things to do. Pull tabs now. They've got the three-way liquor license. But I'm telling you, their food, their appetizers and their sandwiches and their smash burgers and their specials of the day. Old Kettle Saloon is back open and ready for you to have a good lunch today, starting at 11. Another fun place to go to eat is Banditos, and especially in August, they've got their specials for, you know, all the you teachers and you parents and students and everything. It's Banditos. And Banditos has that after-school appreciation all month long, $9 combos. You got the two tacos, rice and beans, two burritos, rice and beans, or a taco and a burrito, rice and beans. And for the kids, they've got $6 menu. So they've got cheeseburger and fries, chicken tenders and fries, mini pancake with egg and link sausage. Yeah, that's Banditos Grill and Cantina. It's not just the best Mexican place in town. It's great American food, too. 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Another place to go eat lunch today is Goodfellas Pizza. 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So if you would, talk to Susie Metz, get a hold of her, and ask them about, you know, the possible purchase of Goodfellas Pizza. I think they'll, I think that'd be a cool thing for you. It's a great business, great viable business. 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And this next place is not open for lunch, but they're open for dinner. And it's Charlie Creek Inn's 20. Huge menu. Excellent dinner menu. And on Saturdays and Sunday nights in the Green Hat Lounge, they have entertainment. They do brunch on Saturday and Sunday mornings, but they have dinner every night. No lunch, but dinner every night at Charlie Creek Inn's 20. It's time for the joke of the day. This elderly couple is vacationing in the West, and Sam always wanted a pair of authentic cowboy boots. Well, seeing some on sale one day, he buys them, wears them home, walks proudly, walks into their room and says to his wife, "Notice anything different, Bessie?" And Bessie looks him over and says, "No." Sam says excitedly, "Oh, come on, Bessie, take a good look. Notice anything different about me?" Bessie looks again. "Nope." Well, he's frustrated now and he storms off into the bathroom and he undresses and walks back into the room completely naked except for the boots. Again, he asks a little louder this time, "Notice anything different?" Bessie looks up and down and says, "Sam, what's different? It was hanging down yesterday. It's hanging down today. It'll be hanging down tomorrow." Well, Sam's furious and he yells, "And do you know why it's hanging down, Bessie? It's hanging down because it's looking at my new boots." And Bessie goes, "Well, you should have bought a hat, Sam. Should have bought a hat." That is one of the oldest jokes in the book. Honestly, that's one of the oldest jokes in the book, but I had to bring it to you. It's funny. It's funny. They're a married couple. Come on. Got to have a little orneriness, a little fun. All right, that's going to do it for me on this Whacked Out Wednesday. We'll be back Thursday morning on the Jam with a lot of information about the big event coming up Saturday over in the Hopewell Barn area there in LeGros. Lots happening with the Bluegrass Festival. It's going to be fun. 6:30 to 9. A lot of things happening. We'll tell you how you can get tickets and everything. So join us tomorrow morning on the show for that. Mayor Long joins us and a whole bunch more. Hopefully we'll see you tonight at the George Thorogood and the Destroyers concert. That's tonight. Get your tickets. Have some fun with us. And we'll talk to you tomorrow morning. Please be kind. Email or text somebody. Let them know you're thinking about them. Just out of the blue. Facebook message maybe. Or write on Facebook about something that was done good for you. Maybe somebody did something nice. Or perhaps there was a business that handled their business very well. Do that, would you please, today. All right, have a great one. I'll catch you later.

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1: From the MyBash area, here's your forecast. Mostly sunny today with a chance of showers and a slight chance of thunderstorms this afternoon with highs in the lower 80s. Partly cloudy tonight with a chance of showers. A chance of thunderstorms mainly this evening with lows in the lower 60s. For tomorrow, mostly sunny with highs in the lower 80s. Tomorrow night, clear with lows around 60. Friday, sunny with highs around 80. And for Friday night, clear with lows in the upper 50s. That's your MyBash area forecast. I'm Mark Winston.
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2: And we are back at it once again, alive and kicking it right here on Back to the 70s. 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
0: 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Your request on for Tony in Gary, Indiana. Yes, he's got to have some Derek and the Dominoes and Layla. Come on!

0: certainly was in the right.
1: 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I'm MG Kelly. You're in charge of the music we play on this program. 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That's my email address. Shoot me one. We'll get your song on coming up.
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4: From the Wabash area, here's your forecast. Mostly sunny today with a chance of showers and a slight chance of thunderstorms this afternoon with highs in the lower 80s. Partly cloudy tonight with a chance of showers. A chance of thunderstorms mainly this evening with lows in the lower 60s. For tomorrow, mostly sunny with highs in the lower 80s. Tomorrow night, clear with lows around 60. Friday, sunny with highs around 80. And for Friday night, clear with lows in the upper 50s. That's your Wabash area forecast. I'm Mark Winston.
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1: I'm MG Kelly. Welcome back to it. More requests and dedications coming up. What's the thing that's going to keep us all together on this program right here, huh?

Back to the 70s with MG Kelly. Getting a request on right here. Got an email request from Mel and Don in Kansas City. They want to hear a Taking It set. So let's take it to the streets first. Then we'll kick back and take it easy one time on B70s.

0: Take It Easy, and before that, Taking It to the Streets, our Taken set, courtesy of Mel and Don in Kansas City right there. It's MG Kelly with you, back with more requests and dedications coming up.
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1: Got a song that starts out like a party, doesn't it?
0: Yeah, but I don't think that's the message behind the music. Jody says she wants to hear some Marvin Gaye. And the name of the song is What's Going On. A lot of people asking that question here, aren't they? Here's Marvin to sing now.

0: right?
1: Oh, yeah, what's going on? This is Back to the 70s, always on this great radio station every single week. I'll tell you what's coming up. We got some five-man electrical band requested, also Grand Funk Railroad, Dopey Gray, and a lot more. Answer your email requests here at requestasong@usa.com. I'm MG Kelly, coming right back.

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1: From the My Bash area, here's your forecast. For this afternoon, partly cloudy skies, chance of showers and thunderstorms in the afternoon, and high in the lower 80s. Southwest wind as high as 20 miles per hour. Tonight, partly cloudy skies, chance of showers and thunderstorms in the evening, overnight low in the lower 60s. For Thursday, some clouds, mostly sunny skies, will stay dry with a high in the lower 80s. Thursday night, mostly clear, overnight low in the upper 50s. Friday, sunny, high in the upper 70s. That's your My Bash area forecast. I'm Chris Keith.
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3: This is MG Kelly hanging out with you, driving the hits on home. 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Yeah, they're busy today making signs for their daughter's fifth birthday party. Daughter Marcy going to have a big surprise, providing I didn't blow it too much on the radio here by announcing it. I'm so sorry. Oh, no. Anyway, enjoy the song. Well, maybe she wasn't listening when I said that.

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Carole King with some jazz, man. Now if I can have some guitar, please, George. Yes, sir. Bill and Janet in Denver, Colorado said they're just sitting around listening to Back to the 70s today, thinking about life. You're not trying to find the meaning of it, are you? Okay. The endless search. George Harrison asking that musical question right now on Back to the 70s.

0: to continue to get it on, because on this program, it's always time to get down. This is Back to the 70s. I'm MG Kelly. More requests and dedications are coming up.
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2: From the My Bash area, here's your forecast. For this afternoon, partly cloudy skies, chance of showers and thunderstorms in the afternoon, and high in the lower 80s. Southwest wind as high as 20 miles per hour. Tonight, partly cloudy skies, chance of showers and thunderstorms in the evening, overnight low in the lower 60s. For Thursday, some clouds, mostly sunny skies, will stay dry with a high in the lower 80s. Thursday night, mostly clear, overnight low in the upper 50s. Friday, sunny, high in the upper 70s. That's your My Bash area forecast. I'm Chris Keith.
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0: I'm MG Kelly. Welcome back to the backbeat of Back to the 70s. We are rolling through the greatest hits of the 1970s as requested by you. You do have my email address, don't you?
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0: That is the one. Greg and CJ in Santa Barbara, California said they want to hear some Lighthouse. And I said, listen to this. Hit me with a guitar right now. Strum it, baby. Woo! Horns, please. One more time on the horns.

0: Well, I certainly hope you're going to stay around here with MG Kelly on Back to the 70s. More requests and dedications are on the way right here.
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0: This is MG Kelly hanging out with you. Gotta love the line in this song. It says, got up from bed to wash my face, came back to bed, someone taking my place. I hate when that happens.

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2: From the My Bash area, here's your forecast. For this afternoon, partly cloudy skies, chance of showers and thunderstorms in the afternoon, and high in the lower 80s. Southwest wind as high as 20 miles per hour. Tonight, partly cloudy skies, chance of showers and thunderstorms in the evening, overnight low in the lower 60s. For Thursday, some clouds, mostly sunny skies, will stay dry with a high in the lower 80s. Thursday night, mostly clear, overnight low in the upper 50s. Friday, sunny, high in the upper 70s. That's your My Bash area forecast. I'm Chris Keith.
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0: Allie, we're going to put together a little theme set here for you. This is courtesy of Jody in Lincoln, Nebraska. She talks on the phone so much at work, she wants to see if we can do something with telephones. Let's see.
1: Hello, it's me.
0: That's a good start.

Well, we got a telephone theme rolling here on Back to the 70s, courtesy of Jody in Lincoln, Nebraska. She said she, like everybody else, spends so much time on the phone, we might as well play it on the radio, too. Oh, wait, there's my cell phone going off right now. Hang on a second.

Back to the 70s with our telephone set theme rolling still here. Yeah, after a while, talking on the phone all the time, after what, you just want to turn the ringer off and say, don't call us, we'll call you. This is going to wrap it up for this one. Sugarloaf, do it. That's the wrong number. Try it again. Hello?

0: Yeah, don't call me. Just email me. Request a song at USA.com. That wraps up our telephone set there. Thanks, Jody, for that one. And we're coming back with more requests and dedications on Back to the 70s. I'm MG Kelly, going to be hanging out with you the rest of the show, unless you know something I don't know.
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0: I'm MG Kelly. Got an email request at requestasong at USA.com from Jane in Corpus Christi, Texas. Hello, Jane. She says she saw Elton John out in Las Vegas and wanted to hear maybe a double play on Back to the 70s. Let's lead it off with

0: I know what you mean. More requests and dedications is what you want. That's why I have this email address called requestasong@usa.com. You email me, I get it on. I'm MG Kelly. We're coming back with more in just a moment.
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2: From the MyBash area, here's your forecast. For this afternoon, partly cloudy skies, chance of showers and thunderstorms in the afternoon, and high in the lower 80s. Southwest wind as high as 20 miles per hour. Tonight, partly cloudy skies, chance of showers and thunderstorms in the evening. Overnight, low in the lower 60s. For Thursday, some clouds, mostly sunny skies, will stay dry with a high in the lower 80s. Thursday night, mostly clear. Overnight, low in the upper 50s. Friday, sunny, high in the upper 70s. That's your MyBash area forecast. I'm Chris Keith.
3: Right now, it's 74.

0: I'm MG Kelly. Thanks for hanging out with me this week. I appreciate it. Got an email request from Randy. Wants to hear a little brandy.
1: Okay. I think he wants to hear it, or did he want to drink it? Not sure. I can only help you if he

MG Kelly getting your request on here on Back to the 70s, courtesy of Jacob from deep in the heart of Arkansas. He likes the Ozark Mountain Daredevils. Let's hear a little Jackie Blue.

0: This is the only national all request 70s show in the USA. Back to the 70s is on. I'm MG Kelly. More requests and dedications on the way.
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9: JM

Here we go. Rock and roll. Put some soul to Billy Preston on the keyboards right now. He gonna sang a wild thing. Nothing from nothing leaves nothing. I got something. It's called Back to the 70s.

Well, we're going to keep shuffling our way right on through the 1970s on back to the 70s. If you haven't emailed me yet, here's that email address, requestasong@usa.com. I'm MG Kelly. I'll get it on for you. Coming back.

0: won't you hear me? Rona, won't you hear me? Rona, won't you hear me?
1: It's 12:02.

0: News. I'm Therese Crowley. Meta surprised today at the social media addiction trial in Oakland. Meta has settled the lawsuit from 29 states who claim it designed Instagram and Facebook to addict children. Kentucky Attorney General Russell Coleman tells Fox.
1: Parents were at such a disadvantage fighting this technology. Our goal was to empower parents, and that is what we achieved here today.
0: Meta admits no harm or liability, but will pay the states nearly $17 billion and enact better age verification, daily usage limits, and nighttime blocks for teen users. Senator Darlene Graham with a win in the Senate GOP runoff slot on the November ballot, replacing her late brother Lindsey Graham. The U.S. says it's disrupted Chinese hackers that broke into the U.S. Senate, NASA, and the Federal Reserve. The Department of Energy, Justice, and HHS. 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
3: MSD of Wabash County School Board met Tuesday evening. Here is Superintendent Dr. Chris Kuhn with some of the details.
4: MSDWC's results from the iRead assessment had an outstanding 96.5% pass rate across the district. For the second year in a row, MSDWC's iRead rates surpassed the state goal of 95%. 53 MSDWC students passed 104 advanced placement exams out of 11 different courses this past year. Metro North Elementary recognized their 2026 Staff Member of the Year, Madeline Daisy, and Teacher of the Year, Chloe Plyler. Chloe was also the 2026 MSDWC District Elementary Teacher of the Year. Northfield recognized Ron Nordman, head custodian, and his team for all the hard work this summer. With the closing of Sharp Creek Elementary and the new addition, with the adding of sixth grade to NHS, it was a large amount of extra work than a normal summer. Northfield Elementary recognized Secretary Jessica Fishback for all of her help opening the new building, answering questions, and being there all hours of the day and going above and beyond for the students, staff, and families. Over the summer, 35 Metro North students met their reading goal as part of our Metro North Summer Reading Challenge. The Metropolitan School District of Wabash County, along with many partners, continues to dream big and work hard. Thank you, parents and community, for sending your children to our schools.
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6: From the MyBash area, here's your forecast. For this afternoon, partly cloudy skies, chance of showers and thunderstorms in the afternoon, and high in the lower 80s. Southwest wind as high as 20 miles per hour. Tonight, partly cloudy skies, chance of showers and thunderstorms in the evening, overnight low in the lower 60s. For Thursday, some clouds, mostly sunny skies, will stay dry with a high in the lower 80s. Thursday night, mostly clear, overnight low in the upper 50s. Friday, sunny, high in the upper 70s. That's your MyBash area forecast. I'm Chris Keith.
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7: From the Wabash area, here's your forecast. For this afternoon, partly cloudy skies, chance of showers and thunderstorms in the afternoon, and high in the lower 80s. Southwest wind as high as 20 miles per hour. Tonight, partly cloudy skies, chance of showers and thunderstorms in the evening. Overnight, low in the lower 60s. For Thursday, some clouds, mostly sunny skies, will stay dry with a high in the lower 80s. Thursday night, mostly clear. Overnight, low in the upper 50s. Friday, sunny, high in the upper 70s. That's your Wabash area forecast. I'm Chris Keith.
8: Right now, it's 77.
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0: News. I'm Therese Crowley. Meta surprised today at the social media addiction trial in Oakland. Meta has settled the lawsuit from 29 states who claim it designed Instagram and Facebook to addict children. Kentucky Attorney General Russell Coleman tells Fox.
1: Parents were at such a disadvantage fighting this technology. Our goal was to empower parents, and that is what we achieved here today.
0: Meta admits no harm or liability, but will pay the states nearly $17 billion and enact better age verification, daily usage limits, and nighttime blocks for teen users. Senator Darlene Graham with a win in the Senate GOP runoff slot on the November ballot, replacing her late brother Lindsey Graham. The U.S. says it's disrupted Chinese hackers that broke into the U.S. Senate, NASA, and the Federal Reserve. The Department of Energy, Justice, and HHS. 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
3: MSD of Wabash County School Board met Tuesday evening. Here is Superintendent Dr. Chris Kuhn with some of the details.
4: MSDWC's results from the iRead assessment had an outstanding 96.5% pass rate across the district. For the second year in a row, MSDWC's iRead rates surpassed the state goal of 100 different courses this past year. Metro North Elementary recognized their 2026 Staff Member of the Year, Madeline Daisy, and Teacher of the Year, Chloe Plyler. Chloe was also the 2026 MSDWC District Elementary Teacher of the Year. Northfield recognized Ron Nordman, head custodian, and his team for all the hard work this summer. With the closing of Sharp Creek Elementary and the new addition, with the adding of sixth grade to NHS, it was a large amount of extra work than a normal summer. Northfield Elementary recognized Secretary Jessica Fishback for all of her help opening the new building, answering questions, and being there all hours of the day and going above and beyond for the students, staff, and families. Over the summer, 35 Metro North students met their reading goal as part of our Metro North Summer Reading Challenge. The Metropolitan School District of Wabash County, along with many partners, continues to dream big and work hard. Thank you, parents and community, for sending your children to our schools.
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9: From the MyBash area, here's your forecast. For this afternoon, partly cloudy skies, chance of showers and thunderstorms in the afternoon, and high in the lower 80s. Southwest wind as high as 20 miles per hour. Tonight, partly cloudy skies, chance of showers and thunderstorms in the evening, overnight low in the lower 60s. For Thursday, some clouds, mostly sunny skies, will stay dry with a high in the lower 80s. Thursday night, mostly clear, overnight low in the upper 50s. Friday, sunny, high in the upper 70s. That's your MyBash area forecast. I'm Chris Keith.
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6: From the My Bash area, here's your forecast. For this afternoon, partly cloudy skies, chance of showers and thunderstorms in the afternoon, and high in the lower 80s. Southwest wind as high as 20 miles per hour. Tonight, partly cloudy skies, chance of showers and thunderstorms in the evening, overnight low in the lower 60s. For Thursday, some clouds, mostly sunny skies, will stay dry with a high in the lower 80s. Thursday night, mostly clear, overnight low in the upper 50s. Friday, sunny, high in the upper 70s. That's your My Bash area forecast. I'm Chris Keith.
5: Right now, it's 79.
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0: it is a shock
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0: A rockin' type of boogie is the kind of song that makes this little baby wanna sing along. And though he maybe gets the tune a little wrong, he still goes.

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You know the record player is his favorite toy. 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

0: 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He strolls in his stroller with the radio on. It doesn't go to sleep until the music's gone. He imitates the singer in the group with a low-down voice. 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
1: "Boogie, boogie, boogie, oh."
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0: News. I'm Therese Crowley. Social media surprised today at the Meta trial in Oakland, paying $17 billion to settle states' claims that it designed Instagram and Facebook to addict kids. Meta agrees to better age verification, daily usage limits, and nighttime blocks for teens. Kentucky AG Russell Coleman tells Fox.
1: By this win, we're making the internet safer for a generation of our kids. And of course, there are limitations that apply to these 29 states, and we're talking about 10 years.
0: Meta admits no harm or liability, with flags at half staff for the passing of Tennessee's national treasure, Dolly Parton. Word that on the same day, at the age of 80, the great English entertainer Tim Curry passed, best known as the humorous villain in the Rocky Horror Picture Show and Pennywise the Clown from Stephen King's It. Curry died peacefully at his Toluca Lake, California home. 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
3: MSD of Wabash County School Board met Tuesday evening. Here is Superintendent Dr. Chris Kuhn with some of the details.
4: MSDWC's results from the iRead assessment had an outstanding 96.5% pass rate across the district. For the second year in a row, MSDWC's iRead rates surpassed the state goal of 95%. 53 MSDWC students passed 104 advanced placement exams out of 11 different courses this past year. Metro North Elementary recognized their 2026 Staff Member of the Year, Madeline Daisy, and Teacher of the Year, Chloe Plyler. Chloe was also the 2026 MSDWC District Elementary Teacher of the Year. Northfield recognized Ron Nordman, head custodian, and his team for all the hard work this summer. With the closing of Sharp Creek Elementary and the new addition, with the adding of sixth grade to NHS, it was a large amount of extra work than a normal summer. Northfield Elementary recognized Secretary Jessica Fishback for all of her help opening the new building, answering questions, and being there all hours of the day and going above and beyond for the students, staff, and families. Over the summer, 35 Metro North students met their reading goal as part of our Metro North Summer Reading Challenge. The Metropolitan School District of Wabash County, along with many partners, continues to dream big and work hard. Thank you, parents and community, for sending your children to our schools.
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10: From the MyBash area, here's your forecast. For this afternoon, partly cloudy skies, chance of showers and thunderstorms in the afternoon, and high in the lower 80s. Southwest wind is high as 20 miles per hour. Tonight, partly cloudy skies, chance of showers and thunderstorms in the evening, overnight low in the lower 60s. For Thursday, some clouds, mostly sunny skies, will stay dry with a high in the lower 80s. Thursday night, mostly clear, overnight low in the upper 50s. Friday, sunny, high in the upper 70s. That's your MyBash area forecast. I'm Chris Keith.
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6: All right. 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
8: From the My Bash area, here's your forecast. For this afternoon, partly cloudy skies, chance of showers and thunderstorms in the afternoon, and high in the lower 80s. Southwest wind as high as 20 miles per hour. Tonight, partly cloudy skies, chance of showers and thunderstorms in the evening, overnight low in the lower 60s. For Thursday, some clouds, mostly sunny skies, will stay dry with a high in the lower 80s. Thursday night, mostly clear, overnight low in the upper 50s. Friday, sunny, high in the upper 70s. That's your My Bash area forecast. I'm Chris Keith.
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0: Fox News. I'm Therese Crowley. Social media surprised today at the Meta trial in Oakland, paying $17 billion to settle states' claims that it designed Instagram and Facebook to addict kids. Meta agrees to better age verification, daily usage limits, and nighttime blocks for teens. Kentucky AG Russell Coleman tells Fox.
1: By this win, we're making the internet safer for a generation of our kids. And of course, there are limitations that apply to these 29 states, and we're talking about 10 years.
0: Meta admits no harm or liability, with flags at half-staff for the passing of Tennessee's national treasure, Dolly Parton. Word that on the same day, at the age of 80, the great English entertainer Tim Curry passed, best known as the humorous villain in the Rocky Horror Picture Show and Pennywise the Clown from Stephen King's It. Curry died peacefully at his Toluca Lake, California home. 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
3: MSD of Wabash County School Board met Tuesday evening. Here is Superintendent Dr. Chris Kuhn with some of the details.
4: MSDWC's results from the iRead assessment had an outstanding 96.5% pass rate across the district. For the second year in a row, MSDWC's iRead rates surpassed the state goal of 95%. 53 MSDWC students passed 104 advanced placement exams out of 11 different courses this past year. Metro North Elementary recognized their 2026 Staff Member of the Year, Madeline Daisy, and Teacher of the Year, Chloe Plyler. Chloe was also the 2026 MSDWC District Elementary Teacher of the Year. Northfield recognized Ron Nordman, head custodian, and his team for all the hard work this summer. With the closing of Sharp Creek Elementary and the new addition, with the adding of sixth grade to NHS, it was a large amount of extra work than a normal summer. Northfield Elementary recognized Secretary Jessica Fishback for all of her help opening the new building, answering questions, and being there all hours of the day and going above and beyond for the students, staff, and families. Over the summer, 35 Metro North students met their reading goal as part of our Metro North Summer Reading Challenge. The Metropolitan School District of Wabash County, along with many partners, continues to dream big and work hard. Thank you, parents and community, for sending your children to our schools.
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9: From the MyBash area, here's your forecast. As from the evening showers and thunderstorms likely, slight chance of rain after midnight, mostly cloudy skies and a low around 63. For Thursday, some clouds, mostly sunny with a high of 81. Thursday night, mostly clear skies, overnight low around 59. For Friday, clear, lots of sunshine, will stay dry with a high near 80. Friday night, mostly clear, low around 58. Saturday, mostly sunny skies, will have a high near 81. That's your MyBash area forecast. I'm Chris Keith.
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9: From the My Bash area, here's your forecast. As from the evening showers and thunderstorms likely, slight chance of rain after midnight, mostly cloudy skies and a low around 63. For Thursday, some clouds, mostly sunny with a high of 81. Thursday night, mostly clear skies, overnight low around 59. For Friday, clear, lots of sunshine, will stay dry with a high near 80. Friday night, mostly clear, low around 58. Saturday, mostly sunny skies, will have a high near 81. That's your My Bash area forecast. I'm Chris Keith.
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1: Fox News, I'm John Saucier. Meta has agreed to a roughly $17 billion settlement with a number of states that joined a lawsuit accusing the company of trying to get children addicted to its platforms and illegally collecting their personal data. California Attorney General Rob Bonta, why do you think they decided to settle?
2: The trial was not going well for Meta, and that is not dissimilar from how their other trials have gone. I think ours went particularly well for us and particularly bad for them.
1: Film and TV actor Tim Curry has died at the age of 80. TMZ reports the actor passed away at his L.A. home late last night. He was known for playing many characters, such as the concierge of the Plaza Hotel in the 1992 comedy Home Alone 2.
3: And how are we this morning?
4: Fine. Is my transportation here?
3: Out in front, sir. A limousine and a pizza. Compliments of the Plaza Hotel.
1: The sound courtesy of 20th Century Fox. 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
6: MSD of Wabash County School Board met Tuesday evening. Here is Superintendent Dr. Chris Kuhn with some of the details.
7: MSDWC's results from the iRead assessment had an outstanding 96.5% pass rate across the district. For the second year in a row, MSDWC's iRead rates surpassed the state goal of 95%. 53 MSDWC students passed 104 advanced placement exams out of 11 different courses this past year. Metro North Elementary recognized their 2026 Staff Member of the Year, Madeline Daisy, and Teacher of the Year, Chloe Plyler. Chloe was also the 2026 MSDWC District Elementary Teacher of the Year. Northfield recognized Ron Nordman, head custodian, and his team for all the hard work this summer. With the closing of Sharp Creek Elementary and the new addition, with the adding of sixth grade to NHS, it was a large amount of extra work than a normal summer. Northfield Elementary recognized Secretary Jessica Fishback for all of her help opening the new building, answering questions, and being there all hours of the day and going above and beyond for the students, staff, and families. Over the summer, 35 Metro North students met their reading goal as part of our Metro North Summer Reading Challenge. The Metropolitan School District of Wabash County, along with many partners, continues to dream big and work hard. Thank you, parents and community, for sending your children to our schools.
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12: From the My Bash area, here's your forecast. As from the evening, showers and thunderstorms likely, slight chance of rain after midnight, mostly cloudy skies and a low around 63. For Thursday, some clouds, mostly sunny with a high of 81. Thursday night, mostly clear skies, overnight low around 59. For Friday, clear, lots of sunshine, will stay dry with a high near 80. Friday night, mostly clear, low around 58. Saturday, mostly sunny skies, will have a high near 81. That's your My Bash area forecast. I'm Chris Keith.
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7: From the My Bash area, here's your forecast. As from the evening showers and thunderstorms likely, slight chance of rain after midnight, mostly cloudy skies and a low around 63. For Thursday, some clouds, mostly sunny with a high of 81. Thursday night, mostly clear skies, overnight low around 59. For Friday, clear, lots of sunshine, will stay dry with a high near 80. Friday night, mostly clear, low around 58. Saturday, mostly sunny skies, will have a high near 81. That's your My Bash area forecast. I'm Chris Keith.
6: Right now it's 81.
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and grisly ghouls from every tomb are closing in to seal your doom. And though you fight to stay alive, your body

0: News. I'm Tom Graham. Closing arguments in the Lindsay Clancy trial will begin tomorrow. She's the Massachusetts mother accused of murdering her three children. Testimony wrapped up today. The defense argues Clancy's not criminally responsible for the triple killing because she was suffering from postpartum psychosis.
1: The defense claims Clancy was obeying a male voice, suddenly commanding murder and suicide, but never heard again after the children were dead.
0: Fox's Molly Line outside that Plymouth, Massachusetts courthouse. Nearly 100 people are dead, more than 400 missing, following massive flash flooding in a mountainous border area between Nepal and China.
2: The U.S. Embassy in Nepal says they are deeply saddened by the tragic loss of life. They are working to account for any U.S. citizens impacted by the flooding and remain in close contact with authorities in Nepal.
0: Fox's Jeff Paul. 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
4: MSD of Wabash County School Board met Tuesday evening. Here is Superintendent Dr. Chris Kuhn with some of the details.
5: MSDWC's results from the iRead assessment had an outstanding 96.5% pass rate across the district. For the second year in a row, MSDWC's iRead rates surpassed the state goal of 95%. 53 MSDWC students passed 104 advanced placement exams out of 11 different courses this past year. Metro North Elementary recognized their 2026 Staff Member of the Year, Madeline Daisy, and Teacher of the Year, Chloe Plyler. Chloe was also the 2026 MSDWC District Elementary Teacher of the Year. Northfield recognized Ron Nordman, head custodian, and his team for all the hard work this summer. With the closing of Sharp Creek Elementary and the new addition, with the adding of sixth grade to NHS, it was a large amount of extra work than a normal summer. Northfield Elementary recognized Secretary Jessica Fishback for all of her help opening the new building, answering questions, and being there all hours of the day and going above and beyond for the students, staff, and families. Over the summer, 35 Metro North students met their reading goal as part of our Metro North Summer Reading Challenge. The Metropolitan School District of Wabash County, along with many partners, continues to dream big and work hard. Thank you, parents and community, for sending your children to our schools.
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11: From the MyBash area, here's your forecast. As from the evening showers and thunderstorms likely, slight chance of rain after midnight, mostly cloudy skies and a low around 63. For Thursday, some clouds, mostly sunny with a high of 81. Thursday night, mostly clear skies, overnight low around 59. For Friday, clear, lots of sunshine, will stay dry with a high near 80. Friday night, mostly clear, low around 58. Saturday, mostly sunny skies, will have a high near 81. That's your MyBash area forecast. I'm Chris Keith.
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9: All right. So the Winchester Senior Center again. It's the food pantry.
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12: From the MyBash area, here's your forecast. As from the evening, showers and thunderstorms likely, slight chance of rain after midnight, mostly cloudy skies and a low around 63. For Thursday, some clouds, mostly sunny with a high of 81. Thursday night, mostly clear skies, overnight low around 59. For Friday, clear, lots of sunshine, will stay dry with a high near 80. Friday night, mostly clear, low around 58. Saturday, mostly sunny skies, will have a high near 81. That's your MyBash area forecast. I'm Chris Key.
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0: offensive defensively, we did a very, very good job. But turnovers and special teams, a few lapses in judgment, really, really cost us down the stretch, and it ultimately cost us the game.
1: You know, Jeremy, I look at, you know, I was at Eastbrook last Friday night, and they had double the amount of plays on offense, double almost the amount of yardage, and lost. Very similar situation for you guys. You double the yardage, you run more plays, and you lose, and it comes down to the little things sometimes in the game of football, and you mentioned, you know, the turnovers. Those were at the most critical points of the game, and Nora was able to capitalize.
0: Yeah, I mean, the interception gave them the ball on the two. At that point in the game, we also held them. It took them three plays to get it in. The other one, the kickoff return that happened a little bit earlier than that, kickoff return all the way down to the three. It took them fourth down to punch it in from there. So I was proud of the defense of kind of shifting gears and kind of sticking their foot in the ground and making them earn it still. But obviously we would have liked to keep them out. And obviously we had a couple others that gave them points we jumped off sides twice. So excited to try to block a kick that we ended up giving them a first down. It ultimately turned into a touchdown. Their other interception turned into a field goal. So we ended up handing them probably, 27, 30 points, 31 points out of their 34. We kind of helped gift them, particularly the first couple. So, but it was good to see them fight through some of those things, try to fight through adversity and didn't turn on each other. Kept fighting, but it was a bizarre game. I mean, it was definitely a roller coaster. So on that context, it was a lot of fun. And hopefully for our young guys who this is some of their first time playing on a Friday night, they get to see it from that perspective and ride that roller coaster and not let emotions dominate us and not ride those things. And just, hey, every play is its own battle and focus on those details and we'll come out on top.
1: Levi Crandall carried a heavy load for you Friday night, touching it 30 times, over 300 yards rushing. And this is a situation where this is the first kind of opportunity where Levi's had the chance to get the bulk of the carries. What did you feel like his performance was like? And do you expect to continue to have that happen week in and week out?
0: I mean, obviously, it was great to see him do it. I mean, he gets that opportunity and he goes off and he capitalized. Averaging 11 yards per carry or just over 11 yards per carry is phenomenal. So in that aspect, everybody else should be a little bit nervous, a little bit scared, because we expect him to continue that kind of production. Now, hopefully, from a team's perspective, we don't have to lean on him that hard. The goal is never to have to, I mean, because if he's doing that, if he's carrying the ball 30 times a game and returning kicks, we're going to have to lighten the load up for him on defense, which is where he was already an all conference player to begin with. So, we don't want to have to lean on him like that. Obviously, if it's there and we need it, we can do it. But we need to be able to have some other guys step up and take that load off of his back, because it's a long season if we're going to be handing it to him that many times.
1: Let's talk about the Wildcat formation and running that a few times. Is that something that you felt like, because of Levi's explosive capabilities, he's, you know, basically a touchdown waiting to happen or a highlight reel waiting to happen when he touches the ball. Was that something you felt like, okay, let's get the Wildcat going a little bit, put him in that spot to get him the ball more?
0: Yeah. And the fact that we've got, we brought in an extra lineman for that. And we've got some big tight ends with Amari Elkins, and we've got a great fullback who was our starting guard last year. So we could take our personnel. We know we're big up front and we're athletic, so we can utilize it in that capacity and say, hey, can you stop us? And we're coming here. We're coming right at you. Going to shove it down your face. Are you willing to stop? And are you willing to stick their nose in? And obviously at 11 yards per pop, they weren't. So, but we just got to get a little bit more consistent with things and not put ourselves in bad situations. But yeah, it's definitely something that we want to do, is get the ball in his hands and try different ways to do it and get an advantage for him.
1: You know, Coach, you look at defense and you know, you kind of mentioned that, you know, you gave up a lot of their points based off of things that you did, whether it be a turnover or things of that nature. Did you feel like the defense was kind of a roller coaster on Friday night, where there were times where, as you say, took them four times to get it in the end zone from the three? But then were there other times where you're kind of going, okay, where's the defense on this play?
0: I mean, overall, no, because they averaged only 4.23 yards per play. Wow. And that's throwing, that's even with their big chunk pass plays. So we really, I mean, if you take away their big, big pass plays where they had three of them, really two really, really big ones, a 51 and a 34. So that contributed a bulk of their yardage off of those two, off of those two plays, and the third one that was in the 20s. But and those were just lapses of judgment. One from a freshman, not a freshman, a sophomore. He is his first varsity experience. So took some lumps on that side of things and learned from it. But as a defense as a whole, holding a team just over 2 yards per carry. And that's what they wanted to run, running a lot of 12 personnel and things like that. So they played very, very well. It's just, hey, you could play great on the first three downs. That, I mean, I guess I'll put it this way. The first series was a microcosm of the game for us. Hey, you go first down, no gain. Second down, they gain a yard. Third down, you give up a 51-yard shot. So, hey, awesome, awesome. Hey, if we just clean this up with a little bit of eyes, this is a great series and we're moving forward. So that was the game in itself. Mm-hmm. Great plays followed up by one bad one and kind of wipes out the rest. So things to work on and move forward from and learn from. But we're not going to dwell on it, and we're going to keep going.
1: Many teams want to see their biggest improvement between week one and week two. Mm-hmm. Is it the mental game that you need to see improved, or is it, you know, the penalties or the over execution, I'll call it that. Where do you need to see the biggest growth this week?
0: I think it's going to be the mental side, because you look at some things where, hey, this might have been a good play, but your first step didn't have the right intent. You kind of questioned yourself. I need you to be able to attack your job with ultimate confidence and go dominate it physically. That, hey, if I'm supposed to go this way, I know my job, I'm going to step this way, and then I'm going to try to finish the play with some nasty effort. That's what we need to see. More than the result of the play, it's, are you stepping right? Are your eyes right? Are you attacking with the correct leverage, the correct cushion? Offensively, are we attacking the correct shoulder? Not just getting the right guy. I want to know the detail of, hey, is your head on the right side? Mm-hmm. When we can do that, it's going to take off from there.
1: Let's talk about Marion. They're the opponent Friday night. You go over to their place, and this is a Marion team that is very young in key spots, but they have athletes, and that's one of those things. They're fast. They're shifty. Is that one of those things where defense needs to play assignment football and not over pursue?
0: Oh, 100%. When you run their style of offense with a zone running scheme where they're letting the back kind of find the gaps and take off, everybody's got to do their job to the man, not letting get out in space and gang tackle. Tailback is really, really good. We could see that last year in his some reps that he got on Friday nights, but also when JV, when we played, it was like, hey, he's going to be really good. We could see that a year ago. So, and he's stepping into that role and trying to capitalize on it. And obviously, young quarterback who could really move and get out in space. So yeah, they've got athletes all over the place, and we just got to constrict space and play as a unit. And we can eliminate all those lanes.
1: When you look at this game too, I mean, it is a rivalry game. Let's just be honest. Let's call it what it is. It's a rivalry game. Marion, Mississinawa, typically they don't like each other. I mean, it's, you know, you go out, you compete hard. Now at the end of the night, you shake hands and say, you know, congratulations to the winner. But is this something that, you know, you look at and say, yeah, it's a rivalry game, but ultimately in the grand scheme of it, it's a non-conference game. It doesn't really have any bearing on what you'll do in the tournament necessarily, because, you know, you're not in the same class anymore. So how do you approach this game? Because it is the rivalry game, but do you look at it and just say, you know what, this is just another football game?
0: I mean, for the communities, it's a bit of a rivalry game because they like to get online and do all that stuff. But for us as a program, we don't talk about the rivalry. It's a football game, and we move forward trying to take one game at a time and keep just trying to knock off those blocks. So, again, we don't put any more stock into the game. I don't think you can if you start putting stock into individual opponents as to, hey, this game's bigger because of this and this. It's like, hey, that just puts more pressure on the players. It's a football game. Let's go out and play. Let's go out and execute. Have fun doing it and do it at a high level. And obviously, we've done that last few years against Marion. So, well, a handful of years.
1: Yeah, well, you will be playing without one of your key components defensively in Caden Faust. I guess talk about that situation and then give us an update injury-wise how you are going into week two.
0: I mean, obviously with that situation, there was an unfortunate event at the game. Let emotions kind of spill over a little bit and put himself in a bad situation where then it was kind of left in the referee's hands. So we've talked about that. I think that's part of growing up as a man, especially with one as with a physical presence as Faust, as far as a man, when he comes and kind of bumps into people and he wants to push somebody and displace them, they're going to move. So it's somewhere it's a good learning moment. It's a good learning moment for all of them that we can't let the emotions overrun it. When the whistle blows, we have to stop. If we didn't play between the whistles where, hey, we can get physical, we can get nasty, we can get after people, but we got to do it the right way. So it's just something he learned from and we'll move forward with. We tried appealing and doing all that stuff and there just wasn't enough video evidence to overturn it because it was kind of in a pile. You couldn't see at some angles. So there just wasn't a clear visual. Do I think he did something that egregious? No, I do not. But it's kind of is what it is at this point. So he's doing a great job practice running scout team, helping run scout teams on both sides of the ball, which he's a key element for us across the board. He's on punt team. He's on offense and defense, and he's just a key leader for us. So he'll be missed this Friday. But other injuries, for the most part, is just late last week, we did find out that we had our starting guard had broke his hand and didn't realize it. So he's got another doctor's appointment today. So we'll see if he's going to end up being available or not. He did not play last week, but that's really our only significant injury at this point versus our roster from a week ago.
1: Well, Coach, we're looking forward to it. JB and myself will be on the call Friday night at Marion and looking forward to talking to you before and after the game.
0: All right, appreciate it.
1: We'll take a break. Come back. 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
3: Welcome back to FJ Redding's Coach's Corner. I'm David Musselman. We're going to spend a little time talking with North Miami Warriors head coach Joe Grant. And Joe, I know week one under your belt. You and I were just talking a little bit here before we went on the air about miscues that, you know, probably, well, led to that loss and learning points for these young kids or some of these young kids. And, you know, obviously everybody wants to win, but when you can learn from the losses, you know, that's the silver lining. What are we going to take into our conference portion of the season to get better because of this game Friday night?
4: Yeah, and that was really our conversation today with the kids, you know, getting back into the swing of things. That's just what are we going to learn from this and how are we going to respond? Four fumbles, obviously, you know, and that's frustrating. We work ball security every day with the guys. You know, one of those fumbles, Alex Toles got hit, you know, Northfield player, it put a good knock on him and his, you know, helmet right on the ball. You know, they get to play too, and they took advantage of our turnovers. They had no turnovers. They played a lot more clean football than we did. You know, statistically, you know, we rushed well. You know, we spread it out between four different ball carriers throughout the night, five different ball carriers, excuse me. And, you know, we saw a lot of positive, but those turnovers killed us. And then, like I say, Northfield executed, you got to tip your cap to them. You know, they took advantage of those turnovers and also executed in some key moments.
3: Joe, you and I both know those mesh points can be brutal. And if you're not absolutely perfect, well, you put the ball on the ground. Were the other three fumbles mesh issues?
4: No, one was kind of a little bubble pass, excuse me. And it was, you know, it's one of those things we work on. Like, guys, if it's on the ground, you know, the referee, you know, that might be a backwards pass. You got to fall on it. So that was one. You know, another one was just a miscue. We were running low on time and everybody got rushed. And a little bit of everything. It's kind of the perfect storm. Like, you felt like at times every call went against you. And that's no dig on the officials. We did it to ourselves. And like I said, Northfield, they executed off of our mistakes. So, yeah, today, you know, watching film with the guys, that wasn't fun, but getting back into the swing of practice, we got to learn and move on. So we just want to see how the guys can respond.
3: You know, we just talked a little bit about silver linings. Okay, week one, Northfield, non-conference right now. It didn't hurt you in the conference race. You got to learn from some mistakes going into Taylor, and you got to see those mistakes on film. You know, you talked about the guys in practice today. How did they respond? I hope that you're getting ready to tell me that these kids, it stung these kids a little bit, and they came in maybe with a little chip on their shoulder today.
4: Yeah, I mean, really, we got some guys looking like sad puppies at times, you know, but football's, it's the ultimate team game. And when, you know, when we're not putting ourselves in a position to be successful, we can't gloss over those things. So our guys, they took it on the chin. It was very silent during film. They were listening. Then we went out, you know, and had a good day back out on the field. So once we got, you know, lick our wounds, we shut off the Northfield tape after a bit, moving on to Taylor and, you know, getting the game plan installed for them. So, our guys will bounce back. We will play better football next week and the week after. It's just, you know, it's a long arc of the season. You know, 9 guaranteed games, 10 going into the playoffs. We hope to be playing much better football, and our guys will clean it up. They will.
3: Yeah, I have no doubt that you and your coaches will get them ready to go. I look forward to talking to you Thursday night in our pregame interview for Friday night to see if indeed they were locked in the other 3 or 4 days of practice.
4: Yeah, definitely. They will. We got confidence in these guys. You know, like I say, though, there was a lot of positive. We just weren't really playing 11-man football together.
3: Yeah.
4: We gotta just gel a little better. And so, you know, that comes with us, you know, getting better looks in practice with each other, comes with us holding each other accountable better, coaches holding players accountable more. So we'll do that moving forward. And we'll talk to you on Thursday.
3: Taylor fell to North White last Friday night. Tell me what you know about the Titans.
4: Yeah, they, you know, Coach Weeks is there. He came in this year. He's a good guy, good coach. He's doing a lot of really good stuff. They got some athletes. They like to spread the ball out. So we got to be able to, you know, cover the whole field. And so we're going to give them some different looks. But our guys really responded with how we install all of our game plan with them today. And we just need a lot of reps this week to get ready for them.
3: Joe, you and I talked a lot last year when you played those teams that like to spread you out, that one of the most important things you can do is your front four, your front six, whatever, have got to get to the quarterback.
4: Not one more time. I lost you. I'm sorry.
3: Okay, that's okay. We talked a lot last year about when you're getting ready to play teams that like to spread you out, that the most important thing, or one of the most important things that you can do, is get to the quarterback.
4: Yeah. And that's, you know, last year, you know, we played, you know, South Adams in the regional the last 2 years. And that's something we didn't really make that quarterback uncomfortable. So we've got to be creative with how we do that. Really excited, you know, the guys we have. You know, Logan Smith's a load there down at the defensive line. Yeah, you know, Nathan Hifner's playing well. Younger guy, Andrew Hawkins, you know, he's got a motor. Inside backers, Jace Burns, he's a sophomore. He's a tough kid. He's going to be out there this week. And, you know, Alan Wildermuth, he's been a multiple-year starter for us. You know, really, we're really happy with how these guys have, you know, played throughout the summer, but just we got to put it together on Friday night. You know, that's where I think if we can get some confidence early and get to the quarterback early, our guys will, you know, they'll pin their ears back and go. So we're gonna try to get to them early and often.
3: So, Joe, was one of the game plans for Northfield that you witnessed maybe was to double team Logan? I can't imagine that a team's going to come in here and just try to block him one-on-one. Did Northfield approach Logan double teaming him? I can't imagine teams coming in and just playing one-on-one against him and hoping things work out.
4: Yeah, Logan Smith, he's a player. You know, he did his thing. He ended with 12 tackles. You really don't want your D tackle to have that many tackles, you know. So we got to do a better job playing defensive ball. He did take on a lot of double teams. We just got to make sure we get to play more gap sound and aggressive around him.
3: Well, Joe, I appreciate the time this evening. Good luck to you guys this week, and we'll talk to you Friday night before that game.
4: Hey, thank you. I appreciate it.
3: That was North Miami Warrior head football coach Joe Grant. More of the FJ Redding Coach's Corner coming up next here on the Action Sports Network and 105.9 The Bat.
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5: Welcome back to the FJ Redding's Coach's Corner. I'm Elijah Boone here with the head coach of the Wabash Apaches, Ryan Carmichael. Coach, how are you doing today?
6: Doing well. How about yourself?
5: Doing great. And first question, I mean, you've probably been asked this a lot, but for those who are unfamiliar with it, can you just give fans after your first game kind of a short description just of what the eight-man football is like?
6: It's fast, and we knew that. We were... We talked about that last week. It's kind of the best description I was given it's arena league outside. And Saturday kind of showed that. We put up a lot of points that we haven't historically run that high. And so, there's a lot of offense going on there. Frustrating for a defensive guy.
5: I'll bet it is. And I mean, you're right. You guys put up a ton of points there tonight. And like after an offseason full of uncertainty for you, I'm guessing a lot of fans out there were probably a little surprised to see you guys come out and hang 66 points up on the scoreboard. What can you just say about the effort of the guys who on your team who just showed up all summer to make something like that possible?
6: Well, and that's kind of what we said in pregame when we were talking. I said, I don't have a really big speech for you guys. I'm just, you know, go out and have fun and just be happy we're playing football. And yes, the guys who stuck it out and kept coming, regardless of, you know, the questions over the summer, they were, you know, every week, are we going to be able to play? What's it going to look like? And they kept showing up and continuing to work, even though they didn't know what was going on. The first week of official practice, we had guys showing, I had three seniors showing up, not knowing if we were playing football, and they showed up every day in lead, and they were putting in the work, even at the risk at that point that, you know, maybe a JV season was the answer or whatever it may be, but showed up and they didn't question what we were doing. They just kept working and kind of trusted that we would get something figured out, and we were able to do that.
5: Awesome. And just getting into the game for on Saturday, Wabash has historically been a team who loves to throw the ball over the field, kind of a basketball on grass type of thing. What went into the decision for you guys to kind of lean more run heavy this year?
6: We were kind of looking at what we had. In the past, we've had receivers that you could throw it over the top, and we had some jump ball and we have some good receivers, but we don't have jump ball guys.
5: Yes.
6: We sort of receivers. And we don't have a lot of them right now. Usually we have plenty of receivers to start with, but we kind of thought that we were going to be running the ball a little bit more anyway. And then when we went to the eight-man game, talking with some guys I knew from out of state that ran it, you know, there is a lot of air raid. There is a lot of throwing the ball around, but I have a friend who's like, if you got somebody who can really run the ball, it's an interesting mix up that a lot of guys don't see. Mm-hmm. And we have a quarterback who loves to run downhill, and so we had that plan in place. And then we didn't really have a running back coming into this year, and we had to make a move to a guy who's honestly played guard, I'm pretty sure his entire life. He is a fantastic athlete. 2 years ago in track, he ran sprint distances. Couldn't run last year because he was injured, but he's fast. He's athletic. He loves to be in the weight room. And kind of has always played as an undersized guard. Now he's playing as an oversized running back, and you saw him all over the place on Saturday.
5: Yep, that actually takes me to my next question. I mean, you guys cannot talk about Saturday night without mentioning the name Colin Patton. 22 touches for 201 total yards rushing and passing, and 6 touchdowns. I mean, what can you say about that kind of a performance?
6: He gives great effort, and he deserves it because he works hard. Like I said, he's the first one, one of the first ones in the weight room. We had a summer workout that we had to change, just as an example, and he didn't get the memo. He got it late. And he texts, "I'm sorry, I missed that. I missed weights. Can somebody meet me there after I get off work to lift?" And it's like, he still wants to be in there. He wants to be able to say, "Hey, I missed it, but I made it up." Mm-hmm. And they're just our things, because he's lifting on his own as well. Okay. So he's put in that work, and I'm really happy, one, that he's getting to play, and two, that he's doing so well. It wasn't easy. He's never taken a handoff before. So this summer, we worked a lot on just not grabbing the ball. But you couldn't tell out there on Saturday.
5: It doesn't sound like it. Saturday was kind of a game that was, it was close in the first quarter, I think like 16-12, if I'm not mistaken. Then Wabash just kind of pulled away. I mean, as a coach, how does it make you feel just seeing that your kids are able to stay focused and keep their foot on the gas throughout the entire game?
6: It was great to see them come in at halftime and really feel confident with what we were doing, and knowing the mistakes they'd made, that could be cleaned up. Mm-hmm. In the last couple of years, our first halves have been okay, and we have struggled in the second half. So we didn't really talk about that. It wasn't something that we brought up at halftime. It helps that 8 of those guys are freshmen, and they don't know that we've really struggled the last couple of years. So out knowing that we could move the ball on them, and we needed to make some adjustments on defense to slow them down, and really – like we didn't know we'd shut him out, but we were just talking about slowing him down because we knew the nature of the game, how fast it is.
5: Yes. I mean, and you mentioned it, you have 8 freshmen who haven't been in the program like overly long, but you do have 3 seniors who, to put it like kind of bluntly, haven't experienced a ton of success in the football program. What do you mm-hmm. say to them to like going into this next week to continue to keep their foot on the gas?
6: Well, the one thing about when you get down to numbers like this, the guys who want to be there really want to be there. They want to be there. This is what they love to do. I know Hayden at quarterback, having had him for 4 years in our program, but he's also he'll be a 4-year starter in baseball, and some of the success they've had and the leadership that he's really worked on in the off season in baseball, mm-hmm. and then in the classroom with us working on leadership stuff. I think has really helped to develop him as a leader, but at the same time, there's also a lot of just personal accountability to that. He understands that if he wants to do well, the guys around him have to do well. And so again, they're here because they want to be, and they're going to try and do whatever it takes to make it work.
5: Mm-hmm. Yep. Kind of probably last question for you. Even with like all the success that you guys had in week one, there's always room for improvement. You got into the film on Sunday and then yesterday. Even with all the success Wabash had, what do you see as the biggest area for growth?
6: We have to be able to stop the pass. We really struggled over the top. Now, Crystal House had 3 receivers that were all over 6'5", and we don't have bodies that we can put out there like that. But we've got to be good with technique. We have to make sure that we're following our assignments. We're getting some DBs back this week. We had a couple guys out last week too. So got this game late Thursday afternoon.
5: Yeah,
6: we had to play. And so, like, one of my safeties learned to play corner on Friday. Mm-hmm. So, they're still learning, too. So some of those mistakes were they were playing out of position. Uh-huh. Some were they just need more reps. But, we've got to be able to stop the pass. We know that there's other teams coming up that are going to throw the ball.
5: Yes.
6: And so we've got to do a better job in coverage. We spent, to be fair, we spent the off season in expectation of playing TRC schedule saying mm-hmm. – got to come down in the box, and we're going to put 9 in there, and we're going to stop the run. So, coverage wasn't one of the things we spent a ton of time on. And then we went to 8-man. We're making some adjustments.
5: That your answer there did lead me to one more question. I mean, you said it. You found out you had a game on Thursday. What was that like to get your guys ready to go play a game on Friday night?
6: It was interesting because your first thought is, what are we talking about? There's we're going to play a game in 2 days, but they had lost the opportunity to play theirs. And so I honestly took it to the seniors and I asked them what they wanted to do. It's their season. And what did they feel and we play the next 2 weeks are our eight-man games. Next 3 weeks, excuse me, are eight-man games. And so they said, well, they want to play eight-man. You know, this is what we've been doing for 2 weeks. It's what we're going to keep doing. If they want to play eight-man, we'll play eight-man. Mm-hmm. And Chris House was accommodating. They wanted to play ball. So they were in the same boat. We were, you know, how do we make eight-man work? And so they were willing to come up and do that so that they could get a chance to play. They have the biggest team they've ever had. They've got 25 kids on their roster. For them, that's big.
5: Yeah.
6: A lot of young kids that are, you know, if they can coach them up, like I said, I'd love to have a couple 6'5 receivers. I don't know too many teams that would turn down 6'5 athletic receivers. They just have to get reps and learn the game.
5: Absolutely. Well, Coach, I appreciate your time. That's Ryan Carmichael. Now we're going to have more on the FJ Redding's Coach's Corner coming up on 105.9 The Bash and the Action Sports Network.
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1: 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We talk Eastbrook Panther football now with Jeff Adamson, head coach of the Panthers. And Coach, last Friday night, Huntington North came calling, and you know the opening drive of the game looked really good. Four plays, 65 yards in the end zone, and then it just seemed like, as we talked in the post game show, the wheels kind of fell off the bus after that.
0: Yeah, we really lost our concentration and had a lot of unforced mistakes, pre-snap penalties, just things like that really put us in a difficult position offensively. We aligned incorrectly on defense a few times at critical moments, and the second quarter was really tough on us. That got us behind in such a way that it we were going to have to play almost perfect the rest of the way, and obviously we didn't do that either. So it was a tough night for us.
1: Coach, you know, uncharacteristic mistakes, and I know that, you know, every group is different. And was that a situation where first game jitters, losing focus? Well, have you been able to look back at the film and put your finger on exactly what that was on Friday night?
0: I wish I had a complete answer for it. We you know, already have it corrected before it would have occurred. Because quite frankly, we didn't see that in any of the practices leading up to that. You know, just like any high school team, there would be moments in practice where we, you know, maybe lost our focus or had a couple plays in a row that weren't right. But certainly didn't see anything that would have reflected, you know, we'd have a problem with that on Friday night. So, you know, we're just working on execution for this week and trying to get better at it, regardless of what the cause was. You know, it's gotta get corrected.
1: Has practice been a little spirited so far this week?
0: Yeah, we had a real good, exciting practice last night, and I'm sure we'll have another one this evening as we're getting ready. But, you know, I don't think anybody, you know, went into the game, you know, and said, I really want to jump off sides three times tonight, you know, mm-hmm. or anything like that. It's just, I think when, you know, a lot of times, you know, when things start going downhill and the momentum shifts like that, it's tough to, you know, get the ship right and getting back in. And that's where, you know, experience has to come in. And, you know, right now we've got an awful lot of guys, especially on defense, who are, you know, first time starters, and they got to get used to that. They have to be able to bail themselves out and get back on track.
1: I really felt like, you know, when you look at overall, I felt like special teams was pretty doggone good on Friday night. Yeah, there were a few things here and there, but, you know, the onside kick, that was picture perfect to recover that late in the game. And I really felt like your special teams was maybe one of those bright spots that you look back on film, and maybe you've looked back and said, yeah, it wasn't as good as we thought. But I, for one, thought special teams were pretty good.
0: Well, you are an astute observer. I thought that group played pretty well for the most part, and that play in particular was, something that should have given us a big momentum swing. We had just scored, have an opportunity to get a back-to-back score there, which really would have changed the momentum in our favor. Shortly after that, we had a touchdown called back again because of a penalty. I'd like to see how we would have, been able to keep that momentum at that point and, maybe put a little pressure on Huntington at that point. But, again, a mistake, self-inflicted wound, got in the way again. But overall, special teams were pretty good on the night.
1: You mentioned going into the game, and then obviously we saw it in the game that, their two of their players were faster than anybody on your team. The Jemison kid, the McQueen kid, both flat out can fly in the open field. And that showed on occasion throughout the night. Is that a concern for this year when you do have a team that has some speed? And obviously, as we shift to start talking about Concordia, they've got some speed as well.
0: Yeah, they do, and been emphasizing that. I think, when you don't have as much speed as your opponent, I think you have to do a couple things completely. And the first is you got to be aligned correctly, and you have to pursue correctly. And then the second thing is everybody's got to fly to the ball, because if you miss a tackle like Jemison had a long run there in the second quarter. We actually had him in the backfield for a loss, mm-hmm. and went through two guys, and then we didn't pursue well. So we just got to get guys sprinting to the football, not jogging to the ball, and hopefully get in a situation like that play we just talked about. If anybody misses, we've got somebody there to follow up and get the ball to the ground.
1: Concordia comes calling on Friday night. They're 1-0. They beat Cecina in week number one. They put some points on the board, 35-26. They gave up a lot of points, obviously, too. What did you see on film with Concordia that concerned you?
0: They've got an outstanding quarterback. He throws well. He's an exceptional runner in the open field. So we've got to we have to keep him in the pocket. We can't let him leave the pocket and run. Those are going to be long, explosive runs. But he's also a big part of the run game as well. So we have to be very disciplined in that assignment. They've got a lot of speed at receiver, and it's going to put some pressure on us. And so many, they're kind of in the same situation as we are. A lot of those guys are going to be playing defense as well. So we're just going to have to offensively make sure that, we get a big play when that opportunity comes up. But just going to have to grind out some yards and know that if we break one, we're probably going to get caught and get up and just run another play.
1: I noticed also looking back to Friday, there was a little bit, of mixing it up in terms of the offense, the quick hits, and then more deliberate. Do you feel like you were better in the quick hurry up pace, and do you expect to do that more on Friday?
0: I think that's where, our guys are comfortable. That's how we try to practice. There were also sometimes, like you said, where we slowed it down a little bit. And oftentimes on Friday, that wasn't necessarily by design. That was oftentimes because of, some of those self-inflicted wounds. We're getting in situations where we're behind the chains, third and eight, third and 12, things like that. That's not how we're designed to play. But also we were having some confusion on getting the right personnel on the field, which created some of that. We our guys like to play fast, try to go with some no huddle, put the pressure on the defense a little bit. And, a lot of times we get opponents aligned incorrectly, which helps, but we just weren't able to stay in that speed, that mode, that pace like we like to on Friday.
1: So here comes the tough question, because, obviously I know the coaching staff has a laundry list of things to clean up for Friday night that you didn't do well last Friday. What would be a couple of the top things on that list that you feel like you need to be better at on Friday?
0: Any of the pre-snap penalties on offense. We had, I think, three illegal procedure penalties. We had, I think we set a school record for blocks in the back, one of which brought back a touchdown. In one sense, the blocks in the back were effort type penalties, guys trying to, get a hand on someone and they're, escaping them. But another part of that is just being in the right position, to be able to get that. And we just got to get everybody sprinting to the ball on defense. I mean, there can't be any poor angles. That's just a hustle, type issue. So those are the main things we stressed, this first couple of days of practice this week. And most of the pre-snap penalties, that's just focus and concentration. So we got to just be able to maintain that.
1: Healthy going in, or how are you injury-wise?
0: Yeah, we came out of Friday healthy. Haven't had anybody hurt in practice this week, so we should be all good.
1: Well, Coach, we'll have the game Friday night at your place. 7:30 kick, I assume, with it being week two.
0: It is 7 o'clock. I checked.
1: Seven.
0: Knowing that you would ask.
1: All right. So it is a 7 o'clock. So 6:30 pregame with Grant Shouse and Andy Lyons. They'll be on the call on Friday night. We'll look forward to talking with you next week.
0: All right, we'll see you.
1: We will take a break. 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
7: Grant Shouse here on the FJ Redding Football Coaches Corner here tonight, joined by Manchester Football Head Coach Brian Inyart. Coach, a tough loss on Friday night to Northwestern to open up the season. Good news is get to play another week, chance to regroup, and just talk about how the Manchester Squires are going to try and regroup for this week.
8: Yeah, we just got to build off the good things we did the second half last game. I don't know if it was just with the bunch of new guys we got in different spots for the first time. It just kind of deer in the headlight look the first 24 minutes. We just didn't play very good football at all phases. Guys not paying attention, even on special teams, guys not getting on the field when they're supposed to be. It wasn't consistent of what we've practiced the last 3 weeks. And we went in and changed some things, not really changed anything scheme-wise at halftime, just kind of talked to them about they need to calm down, play. We've been practicing, and we went out and we did that at times in the second half, more so than the first half, but we're still a better football team than what we showed Friday, and we just got to get back to working hard this week and, understanding what the game speed's like now for some of these guys. It's kind of hard to replicate that. We got tons of new guys, younger guys that, can't give you that true look of a Friday night, but we're working with them to help us out, to give us that look, to get us more prepared for Friday night. But it's just guys getting back to the basics, doing the things what they've taught, they know, just getting that confidence back and getting ready to go.
7: And Maddox Greer, for you guys in the first week, 14 carries, 86 yards, one touchdown on the ground. Talk about how big his play is going to be this year for Manchester's success.
8: Yeah, he's the lone returner as far as halfbacks that we have coming back with game experience. So, yeah, we're going to lean on him. But we're leaning on him to also get the other guys up to speed. We want to be a multifaceted football team. We don't want just them to be able to key on one guy. Maddox was the guy Friday night, but we got to get Caden Young going at fullback. We've got to get Hunter Hamilton and Sam Weir going at the other halfback. And then, we don't like throwing the ball, but we have to take advantage of when we throw it and we were 0 for 9. I mean, we didn't complete a single pass, and you can't have that. And if you do that, you're just going to get them loading the box and shutting down the run and saying, hey, you know, show us that you can pass the ball, and then we'll get out of it. But, yeah, Maddox is a big part of our team, just leadership-wise. I mean, he's a 3-year varsity winner, and he just has to put that on with the younger guys and the knowledge he has and get those guys up to speed.
7: And defensively, Caden Young had a really good debut to open up the season last weekend. 12 tackles. One of them was a tackle for loss, 9 solo tackles. Defensively, I'm assuming it's kind of the plan for him to kind of be your defensive anchor in a way.
8: Yeah, I mean, he's a great player. And, you know, we were going over film yesterday, and he was – pretty quick to step up and say that he screwed up. I mean, there's a couple plays we showed him when he went the wrong way, and he goes, yeah, he said, I did that a lot, and I don't know why. And he knows he's got things to correct, or heck, who knows? He could have had a 16, 17 tackle night and 4 or 5 for a loss. But yeah, he understands and knew that he didn't play well. And that's part of being a leader, and he is a leader on our defense. But we need 11 leaders out there. We can't just, like, again, have one guy be the stud. I mean, everybody's got to step up and do their jobs.
7: Tipton coming up on Friday. What has Tipton shown you on film that kind of concerns you a little bit?
8: Well, they got a great quarterback, and he makes good decisions, and he places the ball very well. I mean, he hit a couple of long touchdown passes, and the receiver didn't even have to break stride. I mean, he's got a chemistry with a couple of receivers, and, you know, they've got some overall team speed. So, yeah, it's, you know, and you can't back out to cover the pass because they got a really good running back. And so if you go to cover the pass, they're going to hit you with the run. But if you go to cover the run, they're going to hit you over the top with the pass. So we just got to be balanced defensively and be in the right spots. And then offensively, we just got to do our jobs. Our linemen have to stay low. They have to drive on their blocks. They have to get to the second level. And when we talk about that, it's just not getting to the linebackers. It's getting to them at the right angles to make a good block. I mean, we overran some guys Friday night. And so, you know, we're playing catch up to block them. Well, then you're blocking them into the run. So it's just working on those angles. But like I said, that's just a lot with learning the game speed and making corrections.
7: I think at this level, when you do interviews with coaches, you hear a lot of them say, like, you know, for example, we got to go out and play Manchester football. In your mind, what is kind of the definition, and what would you describe Manchester football as?
8: Well, what we want to do is we want to hang our hat on the run. We want to be physical. But a lot of it is just play hard and effort and giving everything you can for every play. I mean, this isn't Madden. This isn't, you know, football games on the PlayStation where, you know, you can turn everything into a touchdown or that's not realistic. I mean, you have to understand 3-4 plays on off or 3-4 yard plays on offense is a great play. Mm-hmm. And you can just stack those, and then your big plays are going to come. But, you know, we have to be physical, and that's what we preach. And we have to be relentless in getting to the ball, all 11 guys on defense making the tackle, and then offensively everybody doing their jobs.
7: Finally, Coach, did everybody come out of the first week healthy for Manchester?
8: Yeah, I mean, we're good shape health-wise, probably the best we have been in 3 years, other than the guys being hurt going into the season. But, yeah, we don't really have any injuries to speak of, which is a good thing, and hopefully you just didn't jinx me.
7: Well, I hope so, too. And Friday night, we'll find out. Brad Schaus will be there. Again, I don't know who he's got with him, but Have fun with him. Good luck to you Friday against the Tipton Blue Devils, and we'll talk next week ahead of the Benton Central game.
8: All right. Appreciate you as always, and talk to you next week.
7: That's Brian Inyart, the head football coach of the Manchester High School Squires. We will come back and have more of the FJ Redick Football Coach's Corner here on the Action Sports Network and 105.9 The Bash.
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9: Coach, we need to start with congratulations on your first victory as the head coach of the Mconaughey Braves. Did I hear right that it's also your first victory as a head coach?
10: Yes, sir. Yeah, it was pretty awesome. And just the response from the kids was awesome as well. So
9: got a little ice bath at midfield after the game, right?
10: Yeah, that was I didn't know what to say. I was shocked. I think my nervous system was shocked more than anything. It was so cold. But no, it was, like I said, I can't thank those kids enough. And like I said, it's just one step toward hopefully what's a historic season for us.
9: Let's talk a little bit about that Sheridan game last Friday night. Just as a nobody standing up in the press box trying to tell people what was going on, it started and stopped so many times, especially at the beginning of the game, and I was getting frustrated. It had to be frustrating for you guys, the coaches and the teams who are actually coaching and playing this game. Do you know what was going on?
10: Yeah, I mean, it was very much week one stuff where with smaller schools and kids cramping. I mean, we had a lot of cramps. They had a couple cramps. We were scoring through the air. They were scoring through the air. So, you know, especially that third quarter felt like it dragged on for, God, I don't know how many years. But it felt like it dragged on forever. And, again, the most important thing to me is, you know, they dragged on because of those injuries and those cramps, and everybody came out okay. So that, to me, is the most important thing about that.
9: Obviously, football is very much a team game, so it takes all 11 players who are on the field, plus any others who are going to be playing during the course of the game, to make it successful the way it was for you last Friday. But it can also be true simultaneously that you have outstanding individual performances. Nolan Tarr, for example, had a great game and set a record, I believe.
10: Yes, I mean, what else can you say about it? He had, I think it was 13 catches for 307 yards. He had about 13 tackles, had 5 PATs for us. I mean, Nolan Tarr does everything, and to the people in the community in this school, it wasn't a shock, but I think to everybody out there, it was kind of like, oh, this kid can go. You know, you spend too much time on number two, number four is going to hurt you. You spend too much time on number four, number two is going to hurt you. You take both of them away, we've got three more. So to me, that's really a good problem to have.
9: And you talk about expectations

0: himself again. So it's really just competing with himself, and the kid just wants to win. I mean, all night long, and if you looked at film, you could actually see it. He's by my side, and if I needed someone on kickoff, he's the first one to want to go in. He's the first one to want to go in on defense. I even had to, at the end of the game a little bit, put him in there because somebody cramped up and we were out of guys. So he's just really the heartbeat of that offense, and he's really become the leader of this team. I'm not going to lie to you. He's really stepped up and taken that uncomfortable position of, you know, vocally leading, because we know how that always can, that can lead to some things, but he has done a great job. He's become comfortable being uncomfortable, and he's been a great leader.
1: And Marcell Sims had accolades as a running back in preseason, but I think one of the things that can be overlooked with Marcell is just how well, I mean, scary good this kid is on defense.
0: Yeah, I mean, he's different. He's one of the best kids I've ever seen play football, and I've, you know, I haven't coached that long in terms of everybody else, but in 8 years I haven't seen anybody like him. And I've coached in the MIC, and I've coached in a lot of other places, but Marcell is one of the thing about him that makes him the best is he's a good kid, right? He doesn't let it get to his head. He's not cocky about it. He's just, where can I help the team? Where can I go play? And when you need him, you know number two is going to make a play for you on both sides of the ball.
1: And talking about Marcell, we don't want to talk about this, but we kind of have to. Was he injured in that second half?
0: Yeah, it was precautionary. I mean, it was on a run. He got thrown down. Number six made a great tackle for them, and the way that he just ran him down and they were running their feet, he got thrown on his shoulder, just hit it and popped it out a little bit. He's totally fine. Yeah, everything's good. It was more precautionary, but yeah, I saw him after the game Friday night. Everything's great. He's good to go.
1: Okay, so he's going to be playing on Friday against Carroll.
0: That is the plan.
1: Awesome. All right, let's talk a little bit about Carroll. To me, this team and Sheridan have a lot in common. They're both 1A schools, but they both play like they're a lot bigger. And they also have in Blake Betzner a coach who knows a lot about Mequonnequa because he was an administrator not too long ago at Northwestern.
0: Yeah, no, I mean, they're extremely well coached. And that was, I think, the first thing that we talked about when I got here was that first big test. You know, obviously Wabash was going to be a team in our way, but it was that Carroll game. And I think when you look at them, they've got about 9 guys coming back defensively. The quarterback, I don't feel like they lose a beat losing their quarterback like they did at Tommy John surgery. They got a sophomore who stepped up in a big way and is really pretty good for them. And they do what they do, and they do it well. It's going to be a tough night stopping them. We're going to have to toughen up in the trenches, which I thought we did a decent job in against Sheridan, and we just kind of let a couple deep balls. But like I said, it's going to just be one test after another this whole season for us.
1: And obviously Sheridan last week ran the option a lot, and I believe Carroll does the same thing. They like to run the wing tee.
0: Mm-hmm. Yeah, they've spread it out more, but it's still the wing tee rules. It's counter, it's quarterback counter, it's down, it's buck, it's all those things. But they're going to spread you out a little bit and then try to condense it down with formations and motions and try to get you outnumbered on the edge there. And they do a really, really good job of it. It's the same things they've done in the past.
1: And defensively, your kids have to be really disciplined against that kind of offense. Were you happy with the way they did that against Sheridan?
0: To an extent, I think, to me, I was excited that we played a team like that week one and we get to play a team like this week two, because in a new defense with kids like that, the thing that was encouraging to me was they were going hard and they were fighting. You know, everything they did, they were flying the ball, they were fighting, they were being physical. It's just, we got to keep learning some things. And I think there were times that we did pretty well, and there were times where our corner got beat to the pitch and things like that. So we just got to continue to watch the film and get better.
1: And you even had a lineman that got a strip and a score.
0: Yeah, Braden Tabler. His dad is one of our coaches, an O-line and D-line coach for us, and a great dude. And being able to – I thought it was number 55, so I turn around and I see his dad, Bill Tabler, going crazy. And I was like, Braden. So it was really nice to see him. Couldn't happen to a better kid, a more deserving kid, honestly. So,
1: specifically, what do you think it's going to take Mequonnequa to get a victory at Carroll this week?
0: The lull of the second quarter when we got tired can't happen. We know that we've got guys that have to play both ways the whole game, and we're gonna give guys chances to rotate, but at the end of the day, we're going to roll with our guys. And if that means both sides of the ball and on special teams, that's what it means. And you put on this uniform for a reason. So they're learning, they're getting in shape, and they're understanding that toughness is a piece of it. And again, as a new coach trying to build that toughness, that first game was a great first step for us.
1: And talking about being in shape, you talked about cramping in that first game. Yeah. It's cool now, as we talk in the middle of the week, but it's supposed to be hot again by Friday.
0: Yeah, we've started taking precautions again already. I think the kids finally believe us and believe our athletic trainer of, hey, you need to be drinking water all week. You need to be sprinkling a Gatorade, no Mountain Dew, nothing like that. So we're getting them Gatorade throughout the week. We've got liquid IVs for them. We've got an abundance of pickle juice now, thanks to the community. So again, this place really does pitch it. And like I said, we've got everything everything we need now to stay hydrated, and hopefully we can cut down on some of those cramps. But it's going to be just playing games and getting in that game shape, honestly.
1: Yeah, my son, who does most of the games with me on the radio, talks about pickle juice and how good it is. And he played high school football, so I guess he knows what he's talking about.
0: Yeah, I thankfully never had that option. I was the son of a coach, so I was always drinking water. And if I wasn't, he was making me. So I thankfully never had that issue. And

0: I never had to play both sides of the ball at a big school like Noblesville. So, yeah, I mean, it's funny. My father-in-law and my best friend ordered us pickle juice shots from the stand. I got them yesterday. So those are with our athletic trainer now. So joke's on them. We're going to use those. It's be great. So, no, it's like I said, it's great. The community has given us what we need, and our kids are going to be ready to go.
1: All right. Week two coming up with Carol at Carol. Best of luck to you, Coach.
0: Thank you, sir. I appreciate you. Appreciate your time.
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3: Welcome back to the FJ Reddick Coach's Corner. The Oak Hill Golden Eagles lost another heartbreaker to the Eastern Comets on Friday night. Coach Osmond joining us now. And Coach, deja vu, a last second score by Eastern. And then you guys are driving, turn it over, and they run out the clock. And just another one of those so close, but you probably feel like so close yet so far, right?
4: Yeah, it's one of those, you struggle with it. You know, it's very disappointing. You know, you had the lead late and have a couple of mistakes that you really shouldn't be making that leads to their score. And even after the score, we were able to sustain a drive and move down the field, giving ourselves an opportunity. But then, then by losing the ball and turning it over, you know, that pretty much seals the game. And, you know, anytime you lose like that, you really go in and you break down the film pretty closely. Sometimes you win those games, you still look at the film, but you don't fix as much because you're still feeling good about the win. So, you know, we don't want to lose, but since we did, we really looked at a lot of things, and I think we found some stuff that were fixable this week, and that's been the emphasis. So, you know, you don't want to lose. You definitely don't want to lose like that, but you better learn something from it, or it's just an L, and it doesn't help you down the road.
3: What were some of the things that you looked at? Because, again, in the game of football, it's – a play here, a play there can make all the difference in the world, especially in a game like this. Was there something that stood out to you on either side of the football that you said, man, if we'd have done this a little cleaner, things would have been different?
4: Yeah, I mean, you look at it, and the one thing that we're finding out is we're the 11 on the field don't overly get the full concept of the other 10 guys. You have a role and the other 10 guys have a role. And if you all do it, then everybody's in a sound position and you're in a better position to make a play, you know, and we've got a lot of not undisciplined, but they haven't refined it yet. Kind of backyard football. The ball's here. So I go to the ball. I'm going exactly to the ball instead of taking an outside in approach, you know, keeping it funneled toward the middle where there's help, or, you know, giving up the outside, you know, is one of those things you just can't do because you don't have help to the outside. You got help to the inside, and we're running exactly to the ball and giving up lanes where we need to be funneling that. If we miss, we can still make the play, even though we don't make the tackle. And that's just kind of some of the concept stuff that some of our guys are struggling with. And then we just found out on the offensive side, we've got several that get the idea of what they're supposed to be doing, but they don't know exactly how to execute it. And so there's been a lot of working on that this week.
3: Well, it seemed that Jet found the new favorite target in Myra Middlesworth. He had four catches. Talk about his performance. Talk about Jet's performance as well, because I know when we talked last week, you planned to maybe throw the ball a little bit more than normal. I think, 12 attempts last week. Pleased with that overall, or are you going, okay, yeah, we need to maybe throw it a little bit more?
4: Yeah, I like that 12 mark. There were times we were throwing a little in there at the end because we needed to, but I like the around the 12 attempt mark as our goal. You know, we got off to a really poor start in the first quarter. All three aspects of our game, we were undisciplined. We were not focused. And then we get into the second quarter, we start to settle down. And one of the people that really settled down and really performed well was Jet. And then he, you know, he started throwing the ball like he does in practice, where he's relaxed, and he was hitting our target. You know, Meyer had a tremendous game. He made some catches in traffic with people on him taking a hit, and really came up with some big catches at critical times. Part of that is his ability to make the play. The other is Jet to put it where it needed to go. As well as our offensive line giving him some time to throw the ball. You know, the other part of that is we found another receiver in Kevontae Simmons, who hasn't played since eighth grade. But if you watch basketball, you know what kind of athleticism that he has and can bring. And as he gets more comfortable, you know, we're going to have two pretty nice targets for Jet to throw to.
3: Is that the concern coming in against Norwell this week, is the mental approach? You mentioned it. You didn't come out of the gate strong. You were sluggish. You struggled a little bit early. Is that the concern going on the road and going over to Norwell?
4: Well, yeah, it has to be. I mean, game one, and you just start out, you know, everybody's supposed to be fired up and ready to go. That's game one. Doesn't matter who you are. And, you know, we just had issues all over the place. So, you know, I think as we got into the second quarter, we found out, you know, who we are and those kind of things. So, yes, we've got to get off to a better start. We got to execute better. We got to be more disciplined. Those are definitely things that have been focused this week. And then you got a Norwell team who got beat by Mississippi a year ago, 35-0, goes in to Mississippi and beats them. So, you know, this is obviously a much improved team. Coming off that win, they're going to be very confident. They're at home. We cannot afford to put ourselves in any kind of hole here and have to feel like we got to dig ourselves out, because, you know, they're going to be way too talented, way too confident for us to make that easy if we put ourselves in that position. So we've got to be strong. We've got to come out confident, and we've got to be doing things the right way this week.
3: Well, and you look at Norwell, the thing that stood out to me with them was their special teams against Mississinawa, where they had two big returns that put them in good spots to score. They had a 40-yard field goal from their field goal kicker. Special teams, is that a major concern when you look at Norwell on film and seeing how good they are?
4: Yes, but all three areas of what they do are concerns. Hmm. They're just a really good team. You know, obviously they came off their 2-win season last year, and they've made an off-season commitment to be a whole lot better this year, and they're off to a really good start. So everything, you know, you brought up special teams. So field position's huge. They gave them a great field position against the Mississippi. And when they had the opportunity, they took advantage of it. And, you know, you got a guy who can kick a 40-yard field goal. You know, that increases your scoring opportunities in a big portion of the field. You know, not everything has to be a touchdown unless you're inside the 10. Now, you know, you can score, you know, being outside the 20. And that's a big advantage to your coaches, who feel like, you know, we can send the field goal team out there and come away with points, where in a lot of cases you got to go for it on fourth down. So that's a huge confidence boost for them. So yeah, special teams is an issue, but you know, defense and offense, they're both performing pretty well from what we saw on film.
3: Where do you need to see the biggest growth this week from week one?
4: Well, I think, you know, not necessarily. Well, I think it's just everything that I said. Our execution offensively has got to be so much better, and right from the start. Defensively, we got to be in the right position, not just willy-nilly just fly to the ball and give up lanes other places. You know, we had some of the same issues with our special teams you know, kind of getting out of position on our kickoff team. We're not in the right lanes. We're, you know, we're not picking up the right blocks in our return game. And these are just a few individual things, but those individual things can become glaring when you got, you know, eight guys doing their job and three guys, you know, not doing what they're supposed to do. Those three guys can make the whole thing go south. So just discipline, execution, being in the right spots, and trusting your teammates. I mean, those are big things, and everything those things that I'm mentioning have to do with the mental part of the game. Not necessarily that we're not physically capable. We just got to be smarter, and we got to be more disciplined in our whole mental approach.
5: Make it through week one healthy.
4: Yeah, we did. 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
5: 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The FJ Redding Coach's Corner continues on 105.9 in the Action Sports Network.
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6: We're here with Bud Wright, the head coach of the Southwood Knights. And coach, I mean, tough game Friday night. No getting around that. But before we even get into that, I know you spent over 60 years on the sideline at Sheridan. What was it just like for you coaching at a different school for the first time?
7: Well, it's been a while, but actually, see, last year I was assistant coach at North Miami, so I was on the sidelines, not as the head coach.
6: Okay.
7: And I was at a couple schools before that where I went to Sheridan. So I've been on different sidelines, so sidelines as sidelines.
6: Fair enough. So just as we do talk about the game on Friday night, I mean, there's no denying Southwood is a really young and pretty inexperienced team this year. What can you say just about what you saw from your guys on Friday night from the standpoint of just pure effort?
7: Well, I thought we had some kids that gave their all and really put a strong effort forth. And I thought we had some other kids that sort of let up. So it's kind of mixed feeling as far as that goes there. But most of the kids played hard. They just are inexperienced, and they just got to learn how to play better.
6: Yeah. Who are like some of those kids? You like even think specifically, who are some of those kids you think of as played really hard?
7: I don't want to bring out names. No.
6: Okay. No. Understandable. I mean, what do you think as you've watched the tape this weekend? What are some areas you think Southwood can really build upon going into next Friday? What are some good things you can pull out of the game?
7: Oh, again, I think we saw some areas where we need to change. And we had a coaches meeting yesterday, and we're making several changes. So we'll just have to see how that goes. But we just changing a lot of people around. We don't have the great numbers. I mean, we got 31 kids. But we have a little bit of leniency, but we have several freshmen in that group and several juniors. Our senior class is small, and our sophomore class is small. But like I say, we got a solid junior class that's learning, and a solid freshman class that could be pretty good as years go by.
6: Okay, yeah. I mean, you touched on the numbers, and obviously there are not a lot of teams in the county with wonderful numbers anymore. What can you say just about the numbers you've seen for Southwood this year?
7: Well, I thought we should have about 36 or 37 kids out, and we started out, and we've had a couple of injuries and stuff there to sort of take the numbers down a little bit. But I don't know what's causing this. There's a lot of schools in the same position, Seems like there's a lot more schools right now than normal, fighting numbers, and I don't really know why, because the excitement for football, I think, is up in the state. But I don't understand why everybody's fighting numbers like they are.
8: We should have ordered one.
6: Okay. Absolutely. And as you head into this next week, I know, like, after a tough game as a player, it can be really easy to hang your head. It can be really easy to get down. What's your message in that locker room this week, trying to keep the players motivated?
7: We just got to build and try to get their confidence back up. And we played a pretty good football team Friday night.
6: Yeah.
7: They got to understand that was a team that it's got tradition, and even though that they had several players that really didn't play, at least didn't start on varsity last year, mm-hmm. or they got to realize that the tradition and the build up as far as over the years is concerned is there, and they got numbers, so you know that they were a good football team, mm-hmm. and very well coached.
6: Yes. I'm looking at Madison Grant. I mean, they're a consistently good team. Just coming off a big week one victory at Belmont. What are you looking to see from your guys as you guys head into Friday night?
7: Well, hopefully we're trying to improve and get our assignments down a lot better. Mm-hmm. And like I say, you just have to go from there and see what happens. You know, it's tough. The older kids... It's tough for them because they don't have anybody to go against in practice, really. They have to go against a lot of the younger kids.
6: Yeah.
7: So that makes it, you know, that makes it bad there. But we'll just have to just make the changes and work on skills and mm-hmm. Fundamentals and see how things develop.
6: Absolutely. And then probably one final question for you here. Your quarterback this year, Eli Shellhammer, is not a guy with a lot of experience. What can you say just about the way he's stepped up going into the season and what you've seen from that practice?
7: Eli, I think, does a good job for us. We were going to try to play him one way and play him a quarterback and not play him on defense. But he's one of our better athletes, even though he lacks in some of the size. He's still one of our better athletes. Mm-hmm. So we had to play him on defense also.
6: Really?
7: So that takes away from him a little bit as far as offense is concerned. But he's progressing and learning. And he's had a little bit of experience at quarterback, but nothing real solid. I think by mid-year, he's going pretty good.
6: Good. Well, Coach, I appreciate your time. And, guys, that is Bud Wright, a legend and Southwood High School football coach this season. We'll have more FJ Reddick's Coach's Corner coming up on 105.9 The Bash and the Action Sports Network.
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9: Welcome to the FJ Reddick Coach's Corner, and I'm Doug Mazzillo, joined by Coach Chris McCoskey of the Peru Tigers. And, Coach, tough loss last weekend, but I'm sure you've learned a lot and got some things fixed this week.
10: Well, I would agree that it was a tough loss last week. You know, it is you go through a lot of work, a lot of preparation, and you get to that first game, and you have different expectations on how you think things are going to go. We played a very, very good team last week in Logansport. I think I'm pretty confident that they're going to have a lot of wins this year. I'm also confident that we're going to have a lot of wins this year. We went back and dissected our film, spent a lot of times on it. And, you know, what I said going into the game kind of as our scary moments in terms of our special team preparation and kind of the getting to that game speed right away kind of came back and nipped us in the butt last year. You know, and as we gave up several long scores and we gave up our kickoff coverage was not very good. You know, and It is the, as you're an old coach, you know this, that between week one and week two, teams are going to make the most improvement that they make all season. And so that's been a point of emphasis this week. Yes, we're playing Whitco this week, but quite honestly, we're not looking at what Whitco does as much as what didn't we do right? What do we have to make sure that we fix about ourselves first? You know, and that's kind of been the focus of our coaches' meetings, of our first couple practices this week, is how do we go out and improve our areas that we were deficient in last week. And I hope that we'll see a better product this week in terms of fixing those things.
11: Well, no question. I'm sure that will happen. I thought there were a lot of bright spots, both on the offense and defense. You've got some new players in certain positions, but it didn't look like that's going to be a weakness at all. Tell us about some of your players and how they perform with your expectations and what kind of improvements we can make on the individuals.
10: Well, last week, you know, we went through our win or loss. We always have a players of the game in terms of offense, defense, special teams, and so on. You know, and as we looked at our offense, I thought number one, Aiden played as good as a quarterback could play in that particular game. He is very, very elusive. He has a lot of wiggle. And then once he gets into the open field, he's very difficult to bring down from behind just because of how fast he is. He is kind of what made our offensive player of the week last week in Kingston Elridge shine. Kingston finally showed, in my opinion, where we think he can be. Very big tight end, very mobile in terms of his ability, soft hands, and he's able to go up on that 50-50 ball and come down with it. Difference in the past between both him and the quarterback is getting that ball placed in the right spot. And again, Aiden did a tremendous job there of putting it in the right spot when we wanted. And then on the other end of it, King went up nicely for it. Defensively, player of the game last week, we had was Weston Marks. Weston is a senior. He has been this is his third year starting at linebacker. He's basically the heart and soul of our defense in terms of telling people where to go and how to get there, and also his own ability to dissect things on the field. You hear this all the time, and it's very true. It's an old Lou Holtz quote that at some point in your season, your freshmen become sophomores, sophomores become juniors become seniors, and your seniors are the coaches on the field. And Wes absolutely is that coach on the field for us this year because of the time he spent in the film room, the time he has spent with us as coaching staff, and it showed. He was very productive at that linebacker position last week. Special teams player of the week, both because of how well he punted the ball, but also his kickoff return for a touchdown, Cason Hiles. And he's doing a lot for us on offense, doing a lot for us on defense, and he's only a junior this year. Watching him, he's played a couple games his freshman year and kind of very wide-eyed. Last year, he got more comfortable as the year went on. His football IQ has gone up tremendously, and we're seeing that athleticism come through in that IQ mesh together. And we think that there's some really good things down the road for him. We always want to talk about our big boy of the week. You know, and I've always, you know, kind of my roots are playing on the offensive line and in the trenches. We had a sophomore last week on our defensive line that, again, we talk about the confidence this young man has always had in himself coming through his freshman year, you know, that he always thought he should have been on the field. And you know, that makes some hard choices as coaches when he was a freshman last year. But moving into this year, Thaddeus Spencer has done a tremendous job in practice and a tremendous job preparing himself for Friday nights. He is somebody that we never have to yell to get into scout team. He always is going against our number one center, and it's making him better on that side, and it's making our center better on the other side. And it showed. He did a nice job controlling his gap down there in the A-B gaps that he was playing in on that defensive line, and he's somebody that's going to protect our linebackers down the road. As we look at also, I think every team has to have a good practice squad, and our younger kids come into play with that. Our younger kids, we always look to nominate early season. We go one practice player of the week. Somewhere around week four, we'll get two practice players of the week. If a kid accumulates three of these, three practice players of the week throughout the season, they're automatically guaranteed a letter in my policy, just showing how important it is to practice and do that. Last week we had a transfer young man that has come to us, and he has been doing a tremendous job since he got here. He's a sophomore, and he's very difficult to get out of things in terms of, you know, he's always on the mix. He's somebody that is starting to get on special teams, and he's gotten the coach's notification. You know, we look at him, we look to where he's at just because of how hard he's worked, and that is Seth Benninger. So again, Seth's been doing a great job. The rest of our group's been doing a great job. Our coaching staff this past weekend, you know, did a hard introspect on what we're doing and how we need to improve. First couple practices out so far this week, our kids have responded well. You know, and it's about, you know, we know we have some athletes. We know we have some good offensive line play. We know we have some good groups out there. But it's also a matter of finding that game time switch. And, you know, whether you're in football or baseball or basketball, when it comes time to perform, there needs to be a switch there and a focus on it. And, you know, I told a couple of our kids that you're super nice kids. I love you guys to death. You are doing everything, you know, you're polite, you're kind, you're this. Sometimes I don't want my linebackers to be kind kids. You know, and we want the hunger, the attitude, the aggressiveness there. And we didn't flip that switch quite like we wanted to or quite like we needed to last week. So that's been a kind of a thing that we're talking to them about on how we need to go about doing it. No, it doesn't mean that you need to start getting up and jawing with the other guy or anything along those lines. A competitive athlete is somebody that wants the ball in the fourth quarter, wants the ball when things are on the line, wants to find that ball carrier and do something, you know, that maybe mama's not going to be real happy about when she looks down from the stands, but quite honestly, his team needs at that point. And come on, jump onto my shoulders and let's go. And hopefully some of the things that we've pointed and did some emphasis with this week is going to pay off in that regards.
11: Well, no question. That's important. I know in basketball, I would have certain players that their personality wasn't such, but we talked about when you step between the lines, whether it's practice or game, you have to become different.
12: Yeah.
11: You have to have that mentality of aggressiveness. You have to want it. You have to be able to dive on the floor. You have to be able to make the extra effort. And that was something we talked about quite often. And I know exactly what you're talking about. And in football, I think it's even more essential because you got to go out there and you got to be the hitter, not the one that was going to get
10: you. Got to be the hammer, not the nail.
11: Yeah, exactly.
10: And it's, you know, having, you know, in football, we have kids that have offensive mentalities and defensive mentalities, and O-line guys seem to always be the protector and the quiet.
11: Right.
10: They just kind of move along. You know, some of the best offensive line guys that I've had in the past and just recent past from Peru, Liam Lancaster, super sweet kid. So, I mean, that kid was an awesome kid. That kid had a switch on him that once he went to the offense and it's time for game, he wanted to put somebody on his back. He took pride and he puffed up, shoulders got big when he was able to dominate somebody on the other side of the line. And yeah, that's me, buddy. Watch this happen. Bring it again. Let's go. And trying to get kids to that point that have always been told, don't pick on him. You're going to hurt him. Don't hurt him. Yeah, we want that. But also we need that switch of let's get it done.
11: Yes. Well, no question. Well, you have Whitco this Friday, and anything in particular about them that the Tigers need to be aware of?
10: Obviously, you know, and I started this out, we're aware of what they're running. We're practicing against Whitco plays. Whitco's going to run a spread offense in terms of they're going to be anywhere from four or five wide, try to air it out and do things along those lines. Some of our kids that weren't challenged as much in the air last week are definitely going to have to be there this week. You know, so we're preparing them for there. But again, in my opinion, it was more about the Tigers and how we prepare ourselves than preparing for them. I think, you know, Whitco has, they did last year, and they're seeing some of their younger athletes come out and do a very good job for them. I thought their younger athletes did a tremendous job last year. And so there's a lot of worries throughout their roster on where we need to attack or how we're going to get attacked by them. And so those are things that we've been kind of focusing on. You know, in our season, we have, you know, those teams that are going to spread it out and those teams that are going to run it in the box. And this is, you know, you kind of go 1 week to the next. Last week, we had a team that wanted to run at us primarily. This week, we have a team that wants to pass at us. So it's a much different preparation mindset when we go into this. And, you know, we talked to our defensive line about, you know, the things that are at our roots is rushing the run. You know, we attack the run, we react deep to pass. And a lot of the young kids want to flip the switch and, oh, I want to get that sack and you know, watch me do this. And they end up, you end up giving up more yards to those type of teams because you're not worried about one aspect of their play. So, you know, our overall rallying call this week is attack the run, react to the pass. In the open field, let them catch it. Get them dancing and rally to it, you know, so that we're going to be tight to some coverage and we're going to be able to do that. But especially for those younger guys that we have out there, I'm always one that says if we can get our corner and after somebody may have caught the ball to start dancing, you know, trying to figure out whether he's going right or left and he's worried about what moves he's making on that corner. Corner's successfully waiting for other people and to rally up and help him. And especially as we have two young corners out there that haven't had a lot of playing time, that's going to be pretty important. I still say that we have two of the best safeties in the conference, and I think that they're going to have be able to cover a lot of ground from that safety spot, and that being Aiden Sheets and Kaysen Hiles back there.
11: Well, thank you for your time. Good luck this week, and we will see you Friday night.
10: Look forward to it.
11: Thank you.
12: That was Coach Chris McCoskey of the Peru Tigers.
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3: Welcome back to Coach's Corner, the FJ Reddick Coach's Corner, as we talk with Marion Giant head coach Craig Chambers now. And, Coach, I tell you, last week we had kind of talked about Fort Wayne South. You knew they were going to be explosive, and they kind of used that in that second quarter to really get a big lead over you guys.
13: Yeah, they did. I mean, hats off to them. I mean, for the last 3 years, we kind of get them. So kind of got them and kind of squeaked by and made some things and made some plays to win the ball game. And, you know, they just played well. I mean, hats off to them. I mean, took advantage and capitalized off some of our shortcomings. And, you know, we went down big.
3: Was it one of those things where you had some younger guys in some key spots and it was just, you know, the first true varsity football action?
13: Yeah, definitely. That's it. I mean, like I told them, we watched film and went through some different things, and I told them, I said, okay, now the jitter's gone, the stuff is gone. Welcome to varsity football, and we got to get better and better each week.
3: And, you know, one of those things that we talked about last week that's going to get better is the play of some of your skilled guys. Sanders leads you in rushing. McClung scores the lone touchdown for you guys. Let's talk about those two young guys. I mean, we're talking a sophomore and a freshman getting a lot of varsity minutes early.
13: Yeah, definitely. Sanders, I mean, he played some varsity last year, but still, you know, becoming the guy and having to, you know, put the team on your shoulder as far as our key running back, our major running backs. You know, it's a tough shooter field. So, you know, kind of struggled a little bit the first game. Like I said, I'm expecting him to get better and better each week. McClung did a great job. I mean, he just missed some key reads and did some things that, you know, once you play football, and you do thing and you get muscle memory as you football. It's about when I'm coming here and trying to, you know, kind of forget all the things you learned when you was in youth football and kind of relearn some different things like that you need to be successful in high school. So we just kind of going through that process, not making no excuses. We just got to get better each week.
3: He only threw the ball 8 times in that game. Is that by design, especially here early on in the season, or do you want to see maybe a few more pass attempts this week?
13: Yeah, we want to see a few more pass attempts, but, I mean, the key reads, they gave us some different things. If he could have read it right, that, you know, we would have had a chance to, you know, be successful in a lot of plays. But, you know, I had senior quarterbacks that missed the same read last year. And then, you know, you have college and NFL guys that missed the same reads, too. So, you know, just trying to get him to get better each week, and I think we'd be okay.
3: Yeah, I mean, you know, he is, what, 14, 15 years old?
5: So, you know, you keep that in mind, you know, learning to read those defenses. You know, on terms of your defense, where were your bright spots? And I know, you know, you probably look at it and go, man, we gave up 49 points. There wasn't a whole lot of bright spots. But defensively, where did you feel like you did see progress?
13: I think our kids are learning our defense a little bit more. I mean, they out-schemed us a couple times, you know, but having some new guys that's making calls on strength calls in different areas kind of put us in bad situation. You know, up front, I think this week by, you know, with new guys, you know, they've never seen themselves in a full game on film. So now seeing yourself on film as a player, because, you know, you think you did better than you did, and once you kind of see it, then you're like, oh, yeah, I didn't do that right. So that's kind of the key for us. But I think defensively, I think if we just continue to learn what we need to learn and continue to get better each week, you know, then I think the defense will pick it up pretty fast.
5: Where do you feel like you guys are going into week two in the terms of the penalty game, the mental penalties? You know, I know coaches will say, you know, yeah, we don't want a penalty at any time, but you're always going to take an aggressive penalty versus a mental penalty of a false start or something of that nature. Where do you guys feel like you are penalty-wise?
13: I think we're getting better. You know, like I said, I mean, I think we need to get a lot more aggressive, and that's one thing we've been working on this week is getting more aggressive and going to get the play instead of letting the play come to us. So I think, you know, I mean, we ain't where we want to be at. And, you know, like I said, you know, week by week, we just have to kind of challenge ourselves to be able to get better.
5: Mississauga is the opponent this week. They come calling to Dick Luton Stadium on Friday night. They lost to a Norwell team, and, you know, talking with Coach Lochner earlier, they made those mental mistakes, turnovers, putting Norwell in good positions to score. What have you seen with Mississauga that concerns you the most?
13: Just an aggressive team, and they do the small things right. You know, I mean, they do a really good job of being where they're supposed to be at and they plays and doing their assignments. And, you know, technique-wise, I think they, you know, we're pretty similar. They got some guys that's kind of learning different things like that, so we are. But they're aggressive, so we got to be extremely aggressive this week, you know, to be able to be in this ball game.
5: You know, Levi Crandall's a kid for them who is, you know, a highlight reel waiting to happen as soon as he touches the football. They ran some wildcat with him last week. I think he touched the ball 30 times for over 300 yards. Is that a situation that you kind of feel like you need to try and take them out of their offensive scheme and basically make them throw the football instead of running the football all the time?
13: Yeah, definitely. I mean, the Crandall kid, he's tough. I mean, he's tough as far as, you know, physically, mentally, and all that. So we got to be aggressive with him. We got to be aggressive up front. You know, yeah, the game is won between the trenches. So, I mean, it's who offensive line, defensive line can do the best, you know, to give us a chance to win.
5: Coach, I asked Coach Lochner this question earlier in the show about this rivalry game, because let's be honest, it's a rivalry game. Mississauga and Marion, you know, it's always been a rivalry between the two schools. But do you approach this as, this is just another football game, guys? We, you know, yeah, it's a rivalry game for the fans and all of that, and yeah, we want to win the game, but this is just another opportunity to go out, play football, and get better.
13: You do. I mean, you definitely want to win. You definitely want to be prepared to a game like that. But it is week two, you know. So, you know, like, you have to be playing your best ball at the end of the season. So you stay focused and you know, try to keep them motivated to take this game and let's get better this game so we can be better for week three.
5: And a lot of coaches want to see that big growth between week one and week two. If you had to pinpoint a couple of aspects of the game itself, where do you expect to see that growth?
13: Up front, I think, you know, offensive, defensive line, I think we can see a big growth from them. I'm excited to see what they're going to do. The difference is once you get tired and exhausted, are you going to do the technique or the things we taught you this week, or are you going to go back to your muscle memory and go back to your old stuff? I think if we can stay doing the stuff that we have worked on this week and make it a consistent game out of it, it should give us a chance to, you know, be very competitive.
5: Are you healthy going into week two?
13: I've got a couple nicks, a couple guys that, you know, they're starting, but I think today will be the first day of full equipment. So it's interesting to see how they're going to do today.
5: Well, Coach, we're looking forward to it. JB and myself will be on the call Friday at your place, and looking forward to talking to you before and after.
13: Yes, sir. Thank you.
5: We'll take a break. More FJ Redding Coach's Corner coming up on the Action Sports Network.
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14: Grant Schaus here on the FJ Reddick Football Coach's Corner. Tonight, joined by the head coach of the Northfield Northsman football team, Brandon Baker. And Coach, got off to a really good start last week, taking down North Miami 28-14. And, you know, we talked last week about how you've seen a lot of improvement from what was a young team last year, and they've really grown up and taken big leaps over the summer, and it proved it on the field last weekend against North Miami.
15: Yeah. We talked a lot about we needed to change our mindset and get after it this year. And we did some of that through practice. You know, we always walk a fine line of what we can and can't get done in practice simply because we don't have a lot of numbers. But, you know, last year we were not a very physical team. We were not very, very good tackling team. So we just decided this year we're just going to have to do it. And we have changed kind of our mindset in practice, and we get after it and we tackle. And, you know, I just still cringe every time somebody gets up slow. But I mean, I think that helps set the tone for that first game against North Miami, because they're still, and I know they lost a lot of kids, but they've still got some good players, and they are a very physical team. And I thought we did a good job of coming out physical and making more plays than they did. You know, they turned the ball over four times, and we forced them into three of them. So that was, you know, good for us. But we needed to come out with that win and get some momentum going and hopefully ride that then through the rest of the year.
14: And you get Lewis Cass on Friday. It's your conference opener. What have you seen from them on tape that kind of concerns you a little bit?
15: Well, they've got some very good running backs. All of them are good. And just like everybody we play, they're going to be bigger than we are up front. So, again, we are going to have to rely on our fundamentals. We're not just going to be able to bully them around. And there ain't anybody that we play that we're going to be able to do that. So, you know, we just need to continue to work on our fundamentals and work on winning leverage. Again, we are going to have to be a very good tackling team this week. They do a good job of making people miss, and they run hard, and they fall forward almost every time. You know, they honestly should have beat Pioneer last week. Just had a couple key mistakes that end up costing them that game. So we've got our work cut out for us, and we've talked all week. You know, our guys are going to have to sacrifice themselves so somebody else can make a play. I mean, they're going to pull people. They're going to try and kick people out. They're going to try and wrap around with their guards. And that means, you know, our 160-pound outside linebackers are going to have to take on a 230-pound guard. And that's just the way it is. I mean, and if we're willing to do that and sacrifice ourselves so somebody else can make a tackle, we're going to have a good chance to win. But we just have to do that play after play after play. And that's asking a lot out of a 15, 16-year-old kid. Hey, just go get the crap beat out of you for 48 minutes so somebody else can make a play. But if we do that, we'll be successful.
14: Do you think you have a group of guys that are capable of responding to that message and we'll be able to go out there and execute it?
15: I do. You know, we have shown that we have been able to do that last week. And I think, you know, at times, even as sophomores, we've got a good junior class, and our seniors have really stepped up this year. and done a great job of doing what we're asking them to do. But at times last year, we would do it. We were just very inconsistent. And so that's kind of been another focus that we've said that we need to change, is we have got to be consistent this year with what we do with our fundamentals and our effort. And so I think we had great effort against North Miami. We didn't always execute how we were supposed to, but if we can start getting that execution down to match our effort, you know, we're going to be okay.
14: What's the energy kind of been like? I know it's still early and everything like that, but the energy from your team, especially after winning a game like that on Friday night, just kind of where does it sit right now and how does it compare to the energy from last year?
15: Well, you know, guys were very excited about getting that win, and, you know, hooting and hollering, and, you know, as a coaching staff, we're all just kind of like, I just relax, chill out, you know, act like you've been here before. But really, they haven't. I mean, they haven't won it consistently in a while. And I know it's just one game, but they haven't done that. So, you know, hopefully they get to the point where, yeah, this is what we are supposed to do. And that's what we were able to kind of change that mindset in the past at Northfield, that this is what is supposed to happen. When we go out and do what we're supposed to do, we will win. And so hopefully we'll get to that point again. But yeah, they were excited, and they should be. And, you know, we had a decent practice yesterday, and it's hard for anybody. It's hard for us to replicate what we are going to see on a Friday night, because we don't have the numbers or the size, obviously, to go put up a 270-pound nose tackle. But we can't replicate what we're going to see. So we just have to spend a lot of time of telling, this is what you have to do, but we really can't rep it out full speed because we can't replicate it. So if our guys will just, you know, realize, okay, this is what needs to happen, and then do it over and over and over, that's what we kind of struggle with practice wise. But yeah, morale's been good, and they get after it, and, you know, hopefully they continue to do that.
14: In your opinion last week, who do you think stood out on, you know, on the field for your team and played well?
15: Well, I'm honestly, I think everybody did, because I think that our effort was fantastic across the board. I mean, we had guys blocking to the echo of the whistle. We had, you know, guys running and trying to fall forward. We had people flying to the football on defense. And that's what we have tried to instill in them and change from last year, was all those little things are going to add up and make a big difference. Now we just have to get all 11 guys doing it consistently. But, you know, I think we had a lot of guys that touched the ball on offense, and they outgained us in rushing yards, but we had a big return. Briggs had a big kickoff return and had a big fumble recovery for a big return. So we had a couple short fields, but I think everybody played well. I really do. And we got after it physically. Now we just have to do it, you know, consistently with our assignments and keep that effort. And I like the direction that we're headed.
14: And I know earlier you said that, you know, when you see a guy get up kind of slow, you still kind of cringe, or you're still just, you know, kind of anticipating a little bit.
15: Yes.
14: Wanted to be all right. But has everybody come out of last week healthy and you're still good to go this week?
15: Well, we are physically, yes. We've had a couple kids that miss school because they're sick. So I don't know if they're going to be back. Then we got a couple out today, so we really can't afford people to be out. So, you know, we're going to have to get creative with who we got where. So we're going to move some people around again and just try and get people to know this is what we have to do just in case.
14: Yep.
15: Here's what I got to do.
14: And I'm curious here, just because you've coached for so long, do you call the plays for Northfield?
15: I do. Yes.
14: Okay.
15: Yes.
14: Who calls the defense?
15: Jeff Campus is calling our defense this year. Yeah.
14: And yep. You know, you built, or I mean, as a coach, you build a staff and you have guys that you can trust. And last question I want to ask is, you know, how do you feel like the continuity with your staff is, and just how you've gotten them to buy in into what you want that program to look like?
15: Well, I'll tell you what is rewarding for me as a coach is we have four guys that have played at Northfield that have come back to coach because they have had such a positive experience and they enjoy being around it and they want to pass that down what they have learned and enjoyed through Northfield football to these kids that are going through now. And that's what makes it rewarding for me. So they have bought into what we have tried to teach. And now they're just doing their best to pass it down to these kids because they had such a great experience going through it. And so, you know, and we're doing the same basic things that we have done since they have been here. You know, we tweak a few things here and there, but that is very rewarding for me because those kids want to come back and they want to be a part of it. And that's why I do it, you know, for the memories that these kids are going to make. And now they want to try and pass it down to these other kids. Yep. And that's what makes it so great.
14: Well, Coach, I really appreciate your time this week as always. Good luck to you Friday against Lewis Cass, Steve Stout, Scott Haley. Same guys you were there last week. They'll be there this week.
15: Okay.
14: Looking forward to talking to you next week here as we go into week three, into the month of September.
15: All right. Awesome. Thank you.
14: That's Brandon Baker, the head coach of the Northfield Norseman football team. More of the FJ Redick Football Coaches Corner after this on the Action Sports Network and 105.9 The Bash.
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3: Welcome back to the FJ Redick Coaches Corner. The Madison Grand Argyles ready to kick off their season on Friday night against Belmont. We'll talk about that and more with Brady Turner, ninth year head coach of the Argyles. And coach, let's rewind to start our conversation. 5-5 a year ago. I know not as many wins as you'd hoped, but I look at the five losses and really probably four of those five games were winnable games. You just gave up some points late and lost the games.
16: Yeah. We were in basically every game that we played. We just couldn't figure out there at the end on how to finish it off and pull out the W. But I felt like we competed in every game, and our kids, we just fell a little short, and hopefully we've learned from that and can correct that this year.
3: Well, going into this year, obviously you've got, you know, some key components back from last year's team, but dare I say, are we going to see the Madison Grant Argyle spreading things out a little bit this year?
16: Yeah, that's a rumor I'm hearing. yes, with Dylan back at QB, coming off his injury, he's really gotten improved on his throwing and his capability. And then we got some pretty good receivers out there that we want to get the ball to in space. And we're still gonna be a run heavy team, but you're gonna see us in shotgun and spread out a little bit more. Yeah.
3: Well, obviously not just with Dylan back at the quarterback spot and healthy, but you've got a guy in Zawan Johnson who, you know, anytime he touches the ball, he can take it to the house. And it's going to be nice to probably have that 6'3", 6'4" kid outside the box getting the ball and taking off.
16: Yeah, he's improved so much from last year. He got injured about mid-season last year also, so he didn't get much practice time. But over the summer, he worked his tail off to get better. He's really crisp on his routes. And like you said, you put the ball in his hands, and it's real fun to watch him run and do his thing. He proved that on Friday where he caught a little screen play and made three or four kids miss and took it to the house. So, getting him the ball is a priority. He's a very good athlete, and it can open things up for us.
3: Coach, what kind of numbers do the Argyles have?
16: We're sitting at 41 right now.
3: Okay, so decent numbers for you guys. You know, you look at going into this year, and you last week was tough on everybody, I think, in the state of Indiana with all the rain and the flooding and everything else going on.
16: Yeah.
3: But you were able to get on the field. You were able to do some things. What did you see that you really liked when you played Clinton Central in the scrimmage the other night?
16: Yeah, I mean, last week was a weird week. In my 15 years of being around coaching, that was the first time we've ever canceled a football practice, and it was because of flooding. So last week, with all the weather and everything, we really had one day of practice. And I knew we were going to come out rusty. The first series against Clinton Central was a little rough. We were trying to get our feet under us. But then when we switched to the defensive side, I felt like it really kicked in. And we did a lot better going forward from there. I thought that our defense looked pretty good for the most part. Some things to clean up there. Offense, with it being kind of a new offense that we're trying to install, took a little bit of adjustment and getting used to. But I felt like we got better throughout the scrimmage. Some bright spots. Some kids showed up. Some younger kids that we were going to need their help. And it was good to see them do well.

0: So Belmont is the opponent, a new opponent this year. They're a 3A school, but you look at this team over the last, let's see, going back to 2019. So what is that? Seven seasons. They are 1-67 on this as their numbers. And for people that are going, what is 1-67? That's 1 win, 67 losses since 2019. And you've got to go even farther back to 2015 for their last winning season that they've had. So they've struggled. They've struggled to be competitive. They struggled to win. Was this one of those situations where...
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0: 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Let's set up our broadcast schedule. Welcome back. It's Coach's Corner, the FJ Reddick Coach's Corner here on this Wednesday night, getting ready for week number two of the high school football season. And Brady Turner, head coach of the Madison Grand Argyles, join us. Coach, the only team to win in the county and in the conference last week were the Argyles. And, you know, defensively, looking at what you guys did against the run game, you got to be very, very pleased when you look at Belmont getting negative 14 yards rushing.
2: Yeah, it was nice. We they came out the very first play and threw a little trick play at us, which caught us off guard, and they scored on. But I thought after that we settled down. We started playing our secondary a little bit different, and our front six really took care of the run game up front. Those guys up there, the D-line, the linebackers, allowed our secondary to sit back and kind of just let them do what they needed to do back there. Not necessarily we have to worry about the running game as much.
0: And Coach, we talked last week about this Belmont team, and you had said, you know, despite their losing streak, they're a much different team. They're a very good football team. And just kind of talk about that from that perspective of, you know, going into that game, knowing that, you know, what had happened the last few years was not going to be the case Friday night.
2: That's a team that's everybody's said, talked about the losing streak and whatever, but they play in a gauntlet of a concert, you know, or conference. They're one of the smallest teams in that conference, if not the smallest team, and they play some big 5A schools and some big 4A schools, and their schedule is pretty difficult when you look at it. But that was a team that I felt like was very good for us for a week one opponent. You know, they brought size, they brought some athleticism. They threw the ball, which is what we needed to see, and gave us some looks there. You know, their defense, they did some different things on defense, which should help prepare our kids for later on down the road. And I was happy the way we responded. And you know, we had some younger kids really step up and kind of lead us through the issues we were having on offense.
0: Well, you know, you look at your run game, and I know there were several drives where, you know, 6, 7, 8 play drives, which is, you know, basically what you guys have been known for is, you know, taking that time off the clock, keeping the ball in your hands and keeping the opponent's offense off the field. Do you feel like that was ultimately played the way you wanted it to and played out how you had anticipated it?
2: A little bit, yeah. I mean, we knew we were it was going to be tough sledding there, and that we had to take it just one play at a time. We had several drives where we drove it down the field, and we just would then, you know, make a mistake. We'd have a turnover, we'd have a penalty, and it'd push us back, and then we'd fall into that negative yardage that we don't like to get into. But you know, for the most part, I thought we adjusted well. Like I said earlier, they're playing a lot of different defenses, and for week one, you know, trying to figure out what they were doing without having much scout film on them, we were really unsure coming into about how they were going to defend us or what they were going to do. And you know, they took away the middle part and forced us to the outside. And you know, Grady Hazley really sprung us free there and got some big yards, which then opened up some other things. And then, you know, Dylan hit Grady in the end zone for a long pass that really put the game out of reach.
0: Let's talk about the passing game. I know last week you said that you'd planned to spread it out maybe a little bit more than what you have in the past. Where do you feel like the passing game is going into week two?